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at midnight. We gonna let it all hang out. After midnight, we gonna chuckle and shout. 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

at midnight. 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

You're in Tune to the North, 103.3, and a little bit of Lou Reed, bringing us out of our first set of the 7 o'clock hour here on the House of Rockin', Satellite of Love. For that, J.J. Cale and his version of After Midnight, Harry Nilsson before that with Everybody's Talking, and then a nice epic jam from Mike Bloomfield, Al Kooper, and Stephen Stills. It is the season of the witch, as the weather will confirm. It is that time of year, don't you know? 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Hey, let's shift gears just a little bit. The women of rock and roll, I have always been sometimes overlooked, I guess you could say. I didn't really realize it was a thing until I paid attention, and then I really realized, oh my God, that is a thing. 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So let's start this off with a little bit of Emmylou Harris, off of the Lilith Fair compilation that came out back in 99. And this is a pretty rockin' version of Deeper Well. 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

You're in tune to the North 103.3, and the house is rocking. Traveled into this century here for his last set for a few songs. Let's see, we wrapped it up with Wachahatchee there and Much Ado About Nothing. Before that, Casey Musgraves and The Architect, and then some new music from Leslie Vincent and Harriet the Spy. Before that, going back to 1980 with Blondie off of Auto American with Angels on the Balcony. Lucinda Williams before that was Sweet Old World. And Emmylou Harris started us off from The Lilith Fair and Deeper Well. Hey, this is our fall pledge drive here at the North 103.3. 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All right, we're going to jump back into the music with some Minnesota made music. A few years back, there's been I think there's like six of these, the Minnesota Beatles Project, and going to hear a few from that. Take us up to the top of the hour. We're going to start off with Caroline Smith and the Goodnight Sleeps and their version of Cry Baby Cry here on the North 103.3 Community Public Radio, community supported radio.

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1: 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I'm Daryl Brogdon. 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
2: 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And what did we just hear wrapping up that set? The Honey Dogs and their version of Dear Prudence, and Lucy Michelle and the Velvet Lapels before that was Sexy Sadie. Caroline Smith and the Goodnight Sleep started us off with Cry Baby Cry. That's a little selection from the Minnesota Beatles Project. Well, we are in the midst of our fall fundraiser here at the North 103.3 and keeping Community Public Radio made here. 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And as we get back into the music, and let's hear from a few Beatles here. 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
3: Give me plenty of that guitar.

wrapping up a little Beatles-esque set here on the North 103.3. The house is rocking, and that was, of course, Richie Havens and his version of Here Comes the Sun. For that, the Beatles with Blackbird. Then we had Paul McCartney, live track of him with The Long and Winding Road. John Lennon with Watching the Wheels, and George Harrison started us off with Any Road. 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And you too can be a hero of community public radio, a guardian of the groove, if you will. Well, hey, speaking of heroes, let's get back into it with some David Bowie and Heroes here on the North 1033.

Hi, this is Heidi Farrow from Baby Eyes, and I really appreciate the North and all the opportunities that you've given us, and we really appreciate being able to come on here and talk about our music and sing our songs. It's a great part of our community, and thank you very much.

This next song was actually sort of my beginning. I started writing with and was married to, at the time, Jerry Goffin. And please. He wrote so many of the lyrics to so many of your favorite songs. I guess the ones that he and I didn't write, Barry Mann and Cynthia Weil wrote. But anyway, this was our first hit. And.

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But the roller girl, she's taking chances. I just love to see her

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Yusuf Islam, otherwise known as Cat Stevens at that time, and Ruby Love. Before that, the Dire Straits with Skate Away, Carole King and James Taylor before that with Something in the Way She Moves, and then Captain Beyond with Sufficiently Breathless. And then we started it off with David Bowie and Heroes. Well, this is Jeff Carmack hanging out with you for Your House is Rocking this Thursday. I'll be back for folk on Saturday, and then I think I'm going to be sitting in on jazz on Sunday.

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2: Say the top of the hour thing.
1: You just interrupted me, man. I was doing it right there. It's all good, though.
2: Do it.
1: I'm gonna do it, man. All right.
3: Don't rush him.
1: What's up? My name's DJ. I think I'm gonna be, yeah. What's up? My name's DJ Mr. Parks. 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
2: And DJ Ernie.
1: And we're here to play some music for you because we're in college. And usually a radio station will have that, but DJ Ernie, do you want to tell them about what we got up first?
2: We got, if you're a friend of the show, you know already. If you're a real one, you already know.
1: Yeah, but we got to be inclusive.
2: Should I leave it at that?
1: We got to be inclusive, though.
2: Oh,
3: what if we have new listeners?
2: All right, if you're new around here, we got some Big Bird and Waylon Jennings action coming up.
1: Yep, this off the first doggone. This is the first Muppet movie.
2: No, it's not.
1: That's what it says.
2: That's what the album says. Follow that bird.
3: It says the first Sesame Street movie ever.
2: It's the first Sesame Street movie ever.
1: Oh, are they Muppets too?
2: You're fake.
3: Different.
1: Are we talking about, do they got ethnicities in Sesame Street and Muppet World?
2: Play the song.
1: Cultural relativism, bro. All right, this is Ain't No Road Too Long here on the North. 103.3 Road Salt Radio.

0: So you are the bird on the run, huh?
1: Oh, yeah. And I can't wait to get back to my real home on Sesame Street. I figure I can walk back there in, about 3 hours.
0: 3 hours? More like 3 weeks, buddy.
1: Weeks? Oh, no. I'll never get home.
0: Sure you will. You just gotta keep going. Pick up your feet, follow your feet.
1: Well, I don't know.
0: Listen to me, son.

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1: You don't worry. You're going to make it home just fine.
0: Okay. Bye. Now, I wonder how I get to Sesame Street. Let's see. No through road. That must be it. Well, there ain't no...

0: Yo, what's up, listener? This is DJ Casey.
1: This is DJ Upbeat.
2: I'm DJ Ernie.
0: And we're here on the North, and you just heard 4th of July by Soundgarden off of Super Unknown. Before that, you heard Mr. Noah by Panda Bear off of Panda Bear Meets the Grim Reaper. Crazy collab, all right. And then at the top of that set, we started off with Ain't No Road Too Long by Waylon Jennings, Big Bird, Gonzo, Gordon, Olivia, and The Count off of the Follow That Bird soundtrack. Know what I'm saying?
2: Yeah. What if that's like the most played song of the year?
0: Ain't No Road Too Long?
2: We play it every time.
0: Oh, yeah.
1: I think so.
0: Potentially, I suppose.
2: That's good. I like that.
0: Yep. Big Bird. What other iconic birds are there?
2: Common loon.
0: Yep, common loon.
2: I like
1: Are we
2: that one.
1: talking like characters or just birds in general?
0: We could talk about characters as well.
2: Mordecai.
0: Mordecai from
2: Regular Show.
0: Regular Show. He's a bird. He's the blue bird. And Big Bird's the yellow bird. Is there a red bird out there, though?
1: The Angry Bird.
0: Angry Bird. Okay. That's all the Angry Birds, though. Shout out all my Angry Birds. Angry Birds, you gotta chill out, though.
2: What other birds?
1: Limu,
0: emu. There's a thing. There's a YouTube channel that puts that likes. I think they take the birds and they stuff them,
2: What?
1: And
0: and
1: what?
0: then they put like helicopter blades on it. Or like they put they like make them
2: So they
0: they
2: shoot
0: put
2: the
0: drone
2: bird?
0: they put drones on it and then they fly the stuffed bird.
2: It was already flying.
0: I think somebody
2: But they shoot it, then taxidermy it, then they fly it.
0: I that was
2: That's a weird dude.
0: Yeah.
2: It's a weird whatever.
0: Well, maybe they didn't shoot it, maybe they just found it. You know.
1: Never know.
2: Maybe we should.
0: Who's that
2: Well,
0: dude
2: maybe we should hear the
0: from
2: next song.
0: Isaac Brock, that dude, he like goes to the from
2: The Modest Mouse
0: Modest
2: guy?
0: Mouse. Yeah, he like goes to
2: Yeah, he's a weird guy, I
0: He
2: bet.
0: goes to the stores and he finds the stuff that's been stuffed before, but it's been used. And he's like, "I will put you in my home." 'Cause you know, usually you want to stuff stuff that like you had, you know, like if you're hunting or maybe it was like a beloved animal. I mean, I don't know if I'd stuff my dog, but I think Alan Alda has a book about that. But he would like go buy secondhand stuff.
2: Heard.
0: And that's all I got to say about that. Up next, though, we got some Frank and Nancy Sinatra.
2: Oh, is this the one from?
0: This is Something Stupid.
2: Oh, yeah.
0: That's the name of the song.
2: Better Call Saul.
0: That's not a description of what I'm playing. All right. This is Something Stupid here by Frank Sinatra and Nancy Sinatra. And you will be hearing that here on the North Roadsall Radio.

0: What's up, goats? My name is DJ Casey, and I am joined here by...
1: I thought your name was DJ Mr. Parks.
0: Yeah, I'm going back and forth. You gotta, like, feel it out first, you know what I'm saying? Ever test drive a car?
1: You're test driving your DJ name.
0: I'm test driving it, you know what I'm saying? So sometimes you gotta go back and forth. But you're listening to The North, and I'm here joined by...
1: DJ Ernie.
2: DJ Upbeat.
0: And we're out here listening to some music. You just heard She Blinded Me With Science by Thomas Dolby. Before that, we heard I Can Change by LCD Sound System. And at the top of that set, we heard Something Stupid by Frank and Nancy Sinatra. But we were having a discussion about LCD Sound System because two of the people in here have seen them.
2: At the same show.
1: At the Armory.
0: Yep.
2: Not too long ago.
1: In August.
2: And we ran into each other.
1: Yes.
0: And yes, this happened.
2: This was real.
0: The world is small. The globalization is occurring.
1: Everyone's at the LCD Sound System concert.
0: Everybody from every world. All my friends. That second time we made that joke, though. All right. But it about that time for some weather. So I'm going to give it to you. Give it to me, baby. I'm about to give it. All right. Carrollton and South St. Louis counties, including the city of Duluth.
1: You're not going to wrap it?
0: Okay, I'll wrap it.
2: Do we have to ask?
0: There's a frost right. The title. Wait, hold up. The title of this track is Frost Advisory in Effect. From midnight tonight to 9 a.m. CDT Friday. There's a frost effect. If you're wondering what that is, Mr. Ernie will tell you what that means.
1: Might get cold.
0: Yep, and it might get frosty. So cold. Y'all ever seen frost? It's like water, but it's denser. Is that true?
1: Wait, is what true?
0: Frost is denser than like rain.
1: Is ice denser than water? Is that what you're asking?
0: Yeah.
1: Well, ice forms at the top of the lake, right?
0: Ice is water, though.
1: Yeah, but it has a different like structure.
0: Tell me about it.
2: Is
0: it denser or less dense?
1: It's not as dense.
0: Oh, ice is less dense than water?
1: It floats, yeah.
0: Oh, my God. All right, never mind. Okay, if you've ever seen water, it's less dense than that. It moves slow. It sticks and stuff, and it can be sticky.
2: Weather.
1: We got Al Green.
0: But, wait. Okay. Tonight.
2: Weather.
0: Tonight, it's going to be clear. Cooler with lows in the mid-30s. Northwest winds 5 to 10 miles per hour with gusts up to 25 miles per hour. Friday, areas of frost in the morning. Sunny. Period. Highs in the upper 50s. Northwest winds 5 to 10 miles per hour. Friday night, partly cloudy in the evening. Then becoming mostly cloudy. Lows in the upper 30s. Southwest winds around mostly cloudy, 5 miles per hour, becoming southeast after midnight.
1: Skirt.
0: All right, there's a frost advisory. It's going to be a little windy, just slightly, and it's going to be in the upper 50s. So plan accordingly, or don't, you know what I'm saying? Do what you will. It's a free country, I think. But anyways, up next, we're going to listen to some Al Green. This is I'm a Ram, and yeah.

0: 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This is DJ Casey here on the North 103.3 WDSC FM Duluth. 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And I am joined by
1: DJ Ernie.
2: DJ Upbeat.
0: And we just listened to a bunch of funky stuff.
1: That was pretty funky.
0: It got funky up in here. But it's all right, though. Don't worry. That last track you heard was San Bernardino by Frank Zappa and the Mothers of Invention. Before that was Hang Up Your Hang-Ups by Herbie Hancock. Before that was Unfunky UFO by Parliament. And then at the top of that set was I'm a Ram by Al Green. And that's what we had for you there. Up next, though, you want to tell them about Ern?
1: I don't know. It's a song. It's called Kick Stones.
0: Yep. In parentheses, it says The Boys.
1: I guess. I saw it on Rate Your Music.
0: And it's by West Side Cowboy. Mm-hmm. And we got that here for you. Coming soon to you. Just got to click a couple buttons. All right. Here it is. And you're listening, of course, on the North 103.3.
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0: What up, what up, what up? This is DJ Casey here on the North 103.3 Road Salt Radio. And I am joined by
1: DJ Ernie.
2: DJ Upbeat.
0: And we had a little bit of a metal drone moment going there.
1: Mm-hmm. And yes, we did.
0: And it was epic.
1: It was pretty epic.
2: I enjoyed it.
0: Yes. That's what we got about that. You know what I'm saying? We started out with some moody stuff, and they were like, yo, metal drone can be moody and stuff. So we made that decision. Up next, though, if you think that we're going to, you know, try and match vibe to vibe, not going to do that. And that's all I got to say about that.
1: All right.
0: All right. Know what I'm saying? But up next, we got... we had Melvin's A History of Bad Men is the track that we ended that out with. Before that, you listened to God, Luck, and Goodspeed by Weed Eater.
1: Yeah, Tongue Twister.
0: What was? Yes, it was. What was the lyric from that?
3: Mankind is unkind to man.
0: Yep. Before that was Snot by Alex G. And at the top of that
1: set, boogers.
0: We had Kickstones.
1: The Boys.
0: The Boys by West Side Cowboy.
1: Reminds me of that movie Midnight Cowboy.
0: Rhinestone Cowboy.
1: The Rhinestone Cowboy.
0: What other cowboys we got?
1: The Brokeback ones.
0: Shout out, bro.
1: The Dallas ones.
0: Oh, Dallas, you shine.
2: Cowboy Curtis from Pee-wee.
0: Yes. Pee-wee, Big Adventure.
2: Yes.
1: Oh, I love that.
0: I think if I could have anything from Pee-wee's Big Adventure,
1: I remember
0: that wasn't
1: Alamo.
0: That wasn't Pee-wee, I would have that sofa with the eyeballs.
2: Cherry?
0: That could be going like, you know what I'm saying?
2: Yes.
0: But shout out that sofa.
1: Remember the scene where they're in the truck?
3: Large Marge sent ya.
2: I had to close my eyes when I was a kid when that scene came on. It was so scary.
0: Yeah. People can be large sometimes. Shout out. I'm a large once. Up next, though, got Feedbacker Part 2 by Boris. Part 3? Oh, man. Hold up. Let me just switch this real quick. I'm pressing a lot of really complicated buttons right now. Okay. Hey, Milo, guess what?
1: My name is Ernie.
0: Hey, Ernie, guess what?
1: I go by Ernie.
2: Hello.
0: Hey, DJ Ernie, guess what?
1: Don't they say anything about chickens.
0: All right, guess what?
1: Okay, what?
0: Chicken butt.
1: You can't talk about that on air, bro.
0: I'm
1: telling the FCC on you right now.
0: It's all good. We're in cahoots. All right. This is Feedbacker Part 3.
1: I do not support that.
0: By Boris. And you are listening to that. Should we synchronize it? Are you listening to that on
1: Road
0: Salt Radio?
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0: Yes. What is up, guys? It is DJ Casey.
1: Along with DJ Ernie.
2: And DJ Upbeat.
0: And we're up here in the north, Road Salt Radio.
1: Coming to you live.
0: Yes, coming live to you at 10:44.
2: 10:44.
0: What's up? But you're listening to the North 103.3. You just heard Passenger Side by Wilco. Before that was Something by the Beatles. Before that was Glad and Sorry by Golden Smog. And then we had the double smog action with Truth Serum by Smog before that. And then at the top of the set had Feedbacker Part 3 by Boris. Know what I'm saying?
1: That was pretty intense.
0: Yep, that was pretty feet. That was like, what? You know what I'm saying?
1: Feedback.
0: And we learned about the trivia that Boris was named after Melvin's thing. You know what I'm saying? Yes. Like Radiohead. Tomorrow is going to be in the 50s, and it's going to be a little bit windy. Tonight, there's a frost warning, though, guys, so be thinking about that.
1: That guy Jack's around?
0: Jack Frost! Yes, Jack the Frost is coming to town. Tonight, it's going to be clear, cooler, with lows in the mid-30s, northwest winds 5 to 10 miles per hour, with gusts up to 25 miles per hour, and Friday, it is going to be areas of frost. There are going to be areas of frost in the morning. Tomorrow morning, there's going to be areas of frost, and it's going to be sunny, and the highs are going to be in the upper 50s, so it's going to be a little chilly, depending on what you think chilly is, though. I'm not the boss of you, you know what I'm saying? But up next, we got some Stereolab as we're nearing our end of our set. So, yeah, this is Come and Play in the Milky Night demo by Stereolab. Woo! You got something to say about that, DJ Upbeat?
2: Big fan. Wonderful choice. Let's hear it.
0: Epic. Sweet. And, of course, you are listening to
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I'm gonna stare at you a while. 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
2: Poison's in the dose. Kisses it you hear in finger quotes. Among the mediocre, California sober, dreaming all the water they can drop.

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0: On the next Putumayo World Music Hour, we'll explore the hip and sophisticated music of Spain today, from the Catalonian coast to the Galician mountains and into the clubs of Madrid and Barcelona. La curva de la carretera me invitan a viajar. I'm Rosalie Howarth. 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

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Build relations within your society merely to survive or equally to prosper. 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Your own emotions may surprise.

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I look so good, even Calvin Klein stares at me. Ray-Bans on my hat, a glass of Chevy's in my hand. 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

I am the coon. I'm winter. I'm a blizzard.

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So this is the North 1033.

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0: The Taoist monks had good intention playing doctor with what God's got. We saw divine intervention rattle through the bones of everybody that was ever shot.
1: I wanna be a wolf, so I can understand. But I don't want

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Call Herr Schmidt and ask him, Herr Schmidt, is this what we aim for? 'Cause you usually have a word up your sleeve for feelings that we have no need.

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0: 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Coming up Monday, October 5th, we'll hear from Lois Pear from 2013. 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Some of the best moments at the North happen in Studio A. Musicians came through, played a few songs, shared their stories, leaving us with some really great recordings. 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

I'm Christine Dean, music director here at The North 103.3. 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

0: Craig Finn with The Year We Fell Behind from 2022. And that's how we're wrapping up the overnight here on the North, 103.3 WDSE-FM Duluth. We're also streaming online at thenorth1033.org. It's 6 o'clock in the a.m. on this Friday, October 2nd. I'm wearing my mad scientist lab coat and corresponding wig. My name is Luke Morvec. I'll be with you until 9 o'clock today. This is Northland Morning. We've got a lot going on. We've got national native news coming up in the 8 o'clock hour. Also, we'll check in with Larry Weber on this Friday for a new backyard almanac. We'll get the details on the September that was and look ahead to October. The backtracks today will be from the past and from the future. How is that possible? Stick around and find out. In the 7 o'clock hour, we got the sound check at 7:45. We'll get to Four of the Birds at 7:30. More on the Sawwet Owl. Guess who can't wait? I can't wait. At 7:15, we'll hear a little bit about a football game that was something special in Minnesota history. In the 6 o'clock hour, we're going to get to Earthwise in about 45 minutes. We'll hear about solar in Africa. It's booming right now. And we've got a stretching song before that, as well as Stardate at 6:30. Yesterday we were hearing Saturn, and today we'll be seeing Saturn. We got North Star stories in a moment as well. But first, to check in on the weather, there's a frost advisory in effect until 9 a.m. this morning. Looks like it'll be a sunny one after that. Highs are going to be in the upper 50s. Northwest winds 5 to 10 miles per hour, gusting up to 20. So maybe a little on the chillier side. I definitely grabbed a heavier coat on my way out this morning. 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More information at firstavenue.com. So it looks like they had their first show last night, and 3-2 go for They Might Be Giants. Well, before we get to North Star stories, it should be noted that we're going to bring you the music, we're going to bring you the info, we're going to bring you the conversations, and we're going to keep doing that with your financial support. 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I'll be back with you in about a half hour's time. Right now, though, we've got some important information. 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
2: For many families, welcoming a child brings joy and hope. It also raises questions about what support that child may need as they grow. This week, we examine fetal alcohol spectrum disorders, or FASD, a silent condition that affects many school-aged children in the United States.
3: Then, we speak with an organization that supports pregnant people navigating substance abuse. I'm Victor Palomino.
2: And I'm Brett Ahmet. But first, North Star Stories reporter Zan Holston with some of the news that made the headlines around the state.
4: Bird flu is back in Minnesota poultry farms weeks before cases typically begin in the fall. More than 260,000 birds and 10 different flocks have tested positive since September 1st. State animal health officials say cases usually begin in October as wild birds migrate and encourage flock owners to report any suspicious health issues. The fate of a proposed rock quarry near Rochester's airport is still up in the air after city staff warned council members quarry expansion could create hazards for airplanes.
5: Blasting could throw rock into the airspace when planes fly low. Dust from blasting could block pilots' visibility of the runway and safety lights.
4: Quarry representatives told the city council blasting would only occur about 6 times a year and would be coordinated with the airport and weather conditions. But the council voted to consider the proposal again next month. In the south central part of the state, New Richland is moving into the next phase of flood recovery, with state and federal teams going door to door to document damage.
6: We are going to be here today, tomorrow, in the days and months, and even if it takes years ahead, to make sure that we can assist you in your recovery efforts.
4: Officials from Minnesota and the federal government will visit New Richland and other flooded communities to get a scope of the losses. Officials say water damaged more than 80% of homes. State Homeland Security and emergency management officials say door-to-door assessments are vital.
7: To determine if we as a state are at a point where we can then request the President of the United States for a major disaster declaration for what we call individual assistance.
4: An on-site disaster assistance center will open soon to help residents with insurance claims and replacing documents. As New Richland and southern Minnesota's Waseca County seeks volunteers with trucks for flood cleanup and prepares for federal damage assessments, drought disaster designations are expanding through other parts of the state. The latest covers Wilkin and neighboring western counties. Others include St. Louis in the northeast and Pipestone and Rock in the southwest, plus all surrounding neighbors. Eligible farmers can apply for emergency loans. Approval is based upon losses and ability to repay. A deadly and highly contagious rabbit virus has surfaced in two domestic colonies in Lake of the Woods County in Minnesota's northwest corner. One farm, or colony, lost about half its rabbits. A nearby colony lost about 15%. Both are under 90-day quarantine. The Department of Natural Resources says the virus typically spreads among wild rabbits in states west of Minnesota and asks people in the western parts of the state to report any dead wild rabbits.
8: If you notice in your area, large quantities of wild rabbits that are either dead or in the process of dying, give the DNR a call, send them an email, check out their website, and report it.
4: The virus does not infect people, but always make sure to cook rabbit meat thoroughly. The Detroit Lakes School Board is rewriting its policy banning rainbow symbols as two families sue to end it. The Northwest Minnesota School Board voted 4-2 in July to remove signage and symbols the district had not approved, specifically naming rainbow stickers, flags, and buttons. The families in the ACLU say the rule violates free speech, equal protection, and civil rights law because it only targets LGBTQ symbols. Board members gave the revised policy its first reading. This version no longer singles out rainbows, but still names flags, stickers, and buttons. The new policy also includes language that bans displays of personal, religious, or ideological views unrelated to school programs or instruction. Parent Amber Estenson, whose child is a part of the lawsuit, disputed the motivation behind the policy.
9: Before the stand, there was no crisis, and there was no incident demanding this policy, and there was no groundswell of parents asking for it.
4: The board says it was advised to change policy language, but didn't clarify why. The lawsuit is pending. And finally, along the Wisconsin border, on the shores of the St. Croix, land used for science and art will remain protected. The Science Museum of Minnesota has completed conservation easements on another 130 acres at its watershed research station near Marine on St. Croix, near Stillwater. The land includes woodland and old-growth riverfront forest. The agreement brings the station's total protected land to more than 300 acres. For North Star Stories, I'm Zan Holston.
2: Fetal Alcohol Spectrum Disorder, or FASD, is a range of lifelong developmental conditions that may affect as many as 1 in 20 school-aged children in the United States. Last month, Minnesota landmarks and public buildings, including the Mayo Clinic campuses, were lit red to raise awareness of FASD.
10: I spoke with a person living with FASD and an organization working to increase understanding and support. Here's the story.
11: So I was actually diagnosed way later than most kids are. So I wasn't diagnosed until I was 13. And so up until then, I went to many doctors for, of course, ADHD, ADD, I think at one point bipolar, which is a lot of kids with FAS tend to get diagnosed bipolar first before they're actually diagnosed.
10: That's Olivia, who is living with FASD, and she recently graduated from St. Cloud State University with an accounting major. FASD is a brain-based disability caused by prenatal alcohol exposure, and is the leading cause of birth defects and neurodevelopmental disorders in the United States. It's lifelong, there's no cure, but with early diagnosis and support, people can thrive throughout their lives.
11: And so it wasn't until I was 13 I finally got the services I needed. Until then, it was a little rough, and then I guess all throughout high school, I guess blossomed to who I am today, if that makes sense.
10: Olivia describes herself as being in the high end of the spectrum, but is conscious that every story is different.
11: And I just think a lot of people, especially educators, just don't understand that not everyone with an FAS is the same. They are their own person, they might have their own struggles, but they also have their own strengths.
12: We see misdiagnosis a lot, right? It's ADHD, it's autism. The thing is, these things can co-occur and there's similarities. So coming in for a diagnostic process, a diagnostic appointment, is really important if you're starting to notice your child having learning differences when they enter that kind of school age.
10: Molly O'Brien is the executive director of Proof Alliance, a Minnesota-based organization focused on providing prevention, diagnosis, and social and recreational programs for children, youth, and adults who have FASD or suspected FASD and their families.
12: It used to be fetal alcohol syndrome, now it's fetal alcohol spectrum disorder. So executive functioning is often one of the key things that that kind of shows up, right? So memory, learning challenges, maybe trouble understanding cause and effect, challenges planning. But there can also be things like sensitivity to sound, touch, smell, issues with eyesight, right? So it affects the whole child and affects every child differently.
10: Molly explains that public health guidance is clear. There's no safe time to drink during pregnancy and no safe kind or amount of alcohol to consume during pregnancy.
12: Nobody wants to harm a child. Everybody wants healthy babies and healthy communities. But sometimes someone might not know that they're pregnant for months. And it's not just when someone's pregnant, it's when someone's trying.
10: Another barrier for FASD prevention is that some families may avoid discussing prenatal alcohol exposure or seek help for fear of judgment on their parenting or family history.
12: Well, stigma is one of the challenges, and that misinformation is one of the challenges. People just don't know about it. So we really want to get the word out and raise awareness about the importance of alcohol-free pregnancies.
10: Early diagnosis and awareness campaigns are not only a benefit for the child and the family. Molly say that they're also an investment in the community.
12: Because what we see is that with that early intervention, resources and supports, we see graduation rates improving. We see jobs improving. We see lower interaction with law enforcement and the justice system. We see lower healthcare utilization and on and on. These programs make a difference and help people live well with FASD.
10: For Olivia, the diagnosis offered the opportunity to understand the root of some of her behavior and find resources and help she needed, an opportunity that opened a bright new chapter for the rest of her life.
11: FAS doesn't define someone. I know a lot of FAS friends and people that are doing such amazing things. And most of the time, you cannot tell that someone has FAS, which is why they call it the invisible disability. But with that being said, I will say everyone with FAS, again, is different. And you just never know what someone might need or what someone may struggle with. And so just taking the time to learn and understand more, I think, will be key into understanding FAS and just whatever individual that you're trying to kind of connect with an FAS, for sure.
10: To learn more about FASD, visit the Proof Alliance website. For North Star Stories, I'm Victor Palomino. Coming up, how to build awareness and support for fetal alcohol spectrum disorder and how one organization is helping families experiencing substance abuse.
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2: 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I'm Brett Ahmet.
3: And I'm Victor Palomino. We continue the conversation on fetal alcohol spectrum disorders with Dr. Jeffrey Wozniak, a pediatric psychologist and child and adolescent psychologist who treats patients with fetal alcohol spectrum disorders. Dr. Wozniak sees patients in Minneapolis. Welcome to North Star Stories.
14: Thank you. It's great to be here.
3: So FASD affects one in every 20 children of school age, but we still don't hear much about it. Why do you think that the syndrome is still so unrecognized?
14: The first reason is that there's a stigma around talking about alcohol use during pregnancy. It's, for many people, an uncomfortable topic, and so I think it's simply avoided. Another part of the equation, I think, has to do with just how alcohol is used in our culture. It's fairly ubiquitous, and people just consider it a part of the background, part of how we live and entertain and socialize, and so it's kind of fades into the background. People don't really think about alcohol use as a health-related issue, for example.
3: In our story, we point out that for the diagnosis, it could be difficult to do because it could be confused with ADHD, it could be confused with autism, with other syndromes. So how is the diagnosis and why is it so complicated?
14: There's a lot of overlap between various developmental conditions, and this is the case even outside of fetal alcohol spectrum disorders. So there can be common symptoms for conditions like ADHD and autism and FASD. What we try to do in order to specify a case of FASD is to learn as much as we can about the history and the alcohol exposure itself. Sometimes that's coming from a firsthand source, a parent. Sometimes it's coming secondhand, and so that information can be a little less clear, a little bit less reliable. But we try to establish that. We measure some growth characteristics in the child because prenatal alcohol affects the growth of the body and the brain. When we're trying to measure the brain, typically the easiest way to do that is to measure the head itself. And there are growth charts for these things, just like there are for height and weight. And then there are some very specific facial characteristics that we look for in the eyes and in the mid-face and especially in the mouth, because prenatal alcohol exposure can affect the craniofacial development as it is affecting the brain. So that's kind of a proxy measure for what may have happened in the brain. And then finally, we look at cognitive functioning and behavior, and we look for some characteristic patterning in the child's skills and strengths and weaknesses, especially as related to things like memory and attention and emotion regulation ability.
3: And when the children are diagnosed, what do you wish that parents understand responding to, like having this news and then going forward?
14: Yeah, I think we try to, at the front end, when a diagnosis is made, we try to provide hope, because this is can be a fairly devastating piece of news, because FASDs are permanent and they affect the way that the person's life is going to unfold as far as their brain function and some aspects, the rest of the body functioning. So that's one element that's important to inject right from the beginning, is that there is still hope that the child is going to benefit from interventions along the way. Those might be in the school. They might be therapeutic interventions outside of the school. At the same time, we also want to impart some knowledge about what is an FASD, how does it look in the child at different ages, and what kinds of interventions can actually be helpful in optimizing their development. And that's kind of the way that we think about it, is development is still a moving target, really well into the 20s, and really in some ways throughout life we're constantly developing, but especially through childhood and adolescence and into the early 20s, there's a lot of development happening. The brain is still changing dramatically. So there are opportunities there for optimizing all of that time that's left in development, even though there may have been an insult prenatally.
10: I'm still curious, what would be a good way to bring more awareness to this? Like you said, a call is something that in many parts of our culture is goes hand to hand with socializing, with creating community. And so without banning completely alcohol, how we can think about this in a way that is something that exists and is something that affects our children, our communities?
14: I think that's a very good question. And I think most of us who work in the field of fetal alcohol spectrum disorders are not anti-alcohol. You know, many of us do consume alcohol socially as well. We're just very concerned about alcohol use during this narrow window of time when a person is pregnant. So I think there's a couple of parts to the answer to this question. One element is increasing awareness of fertility and pregnancy. We know that many individuals don't know that they are pregnant until at least 1 to 2 months into the pregnancy. And that early window is a dangerous opportunity for alcohol exposure when someone doesn't know they're pregnant. So that's part one, is I think education and increased awareness around fertility and early pregnancy is important. Two, I think thinking about pregnancy as something that one prepares for by setting the stage with a variety of health behaviors is really critical. And that part, that needs to be kind of part of our culture, to kind of think about pregnancy as something that one prepares for as opposed to something that just happens to us. Three, I think, you know, conversations specifically with clinicians, you know, pediatricians, OBGYNs, family practice doctors about alcohol specifically are starting to come into the fold. And you may have had this experience when you go see your physician, they ask you a whole range of questions about safety and seatbelt use and tobacco use and now alcohol use. So I think it is becoming more part of the general conversation around health. And those are really critical opportunities for, you know, touch points where a clinician can step in and say, did you know that alcohol, you know, can have really negative effects on pregnancy? Are you thinking about becoming pregnant? Is your significant other thinking about becoming pregnant? Start having these conversations about within the family about alcohol use and the possibility of a pregnancy.
10: Well, Jeff, thank you so much for your time.
14: Glad to be part of the conversation.
10: According to the Minnesota Department of Health, substance use is a common and serious disorder, but one that can also be prevented and treated.
2: In Ramsey County, Mothers First helps families practice sober pregnancy and assists women and birthing people who struggle with substance use. To learn more about this issue and the organization's work, we're joined now by Tracy Jones, the supervisor for Mothers First. Thanks for joining us.
15: Thanks for having me.
2: Well, let's start by having you just telling us a little bit of the backstory on Mothers First.
15: Mothers First has actually been around since 1988. It was grant funded by DHS to address the babies that were being born addicted to crack cocaine. So the program, it's a women's recovery grant that works with pregnant and or parenting moms who are currently using or have a history of substance use.
2: On the Mothers First site, it says that the program focuses on meeting participants where they are and supporting them as they define their own success. So what does that mean, where they're at and defining their own success?
15: Parenting and being a person who is using substances are two hard roads to go with at the same time. So we ask a lot of questions up front to see what's important to them, what are they currently working on, what do they fear, what successes and strengths do they already have as individuals or as a family. And then we also collaborate with any other professionals that they work with. So in the event of, say, maybe we don't hear from a family for a week or so and we're concerned, then we have the ability to reach out to those other professionals because maybe they know something that we don't know. We do understand that our families are going through a lot individually and as a society as a whole. We know that there are a lack of resources in the community for some of these families. And so we try to gather as much information as we can and what we already know about families that we've worked with or ones that we see in the community.
2: What do you do to support these women and these families?
15: Once they are in case management with us, we do what they call like a safe sleep study. So our public health nurse will go out with the social worker or on her own and just talk about safe sleep with the parents. They will observe where the child sleeps. And if there's a bunch of teddy bears or something in the bed, she talks to them about the importance of not having those kind of things in the bed and will actually like help them get the bed to where it needs to be for the kids. We also have a peer recovery specialist on the team as well. And that is a person who has the lived experience. And we actually just lost our peer, but she had the life experience of the substance use and of being incarcerated, and our families could relate to her. And there were a lot of things that they would tell her before they would tell their social worker. So she was kind of like their cheerleader and would help them find supports in the community, whether that's a AA group or a parenting group or a mom's group or something like that.
2: You know, especially with substance abuse, it seems like it's a lifelong journey. So they're in your program for a certain amount of time. I imagine you have partners to help them further down the road.
15: Yes, we do. Some of the families, I wish that that support could literally be forever for them. We see a lot of growth with our families from the time they come into the program to the time they are graduated from the program or decide that they don't need the support anymore. And we try to set them up while they're with us so that those life skills are sustained. When we close out their file, they're given a community resource list. They're given reminders of places that they've already accessed other services from. And we also give them like a crisis number as well. With our program, our data is collected by Wilder. Wilder also does a 1 month interview with them to see how they're doing, if there are any things that they need, and if they identify, I need diapers or I need stroller or something like that, they will then let us know that that participant is a month out and is needing these things. Then we will contact them and see what we can do, whether it's something that we can directly do ourselves or we find a community resource to help them with that. The Wilder interviews are at 1 month after, 6 months after, and a year after. So we get all of that data at the end of our reporting period to kind of see the numbers and see how things are going.
2: Well, what does that data tell you? Like, how do you as Mothers First define success? What is success for you?
15: Success for us is a mom who is willing to accept all the suggestions and support that she can get to that point where she is comfortable parenting. She is sober. And in the event that she chooses to continue her substance use, we make sure that there's a safety plan, a relapse prevention plan in place. Success looks different for all of our families, depending on where they're coming from. A lot of people assume that our moms are young moms, and our average age is probably 28 right now. And some of those women also have like adult children or other children that they are not parenting at the time. So Mothers First kind of gives those moms the opportunity to show child protection because my other kids were removed or because I did the voluntary placement that I am at a point in my life now where I can parent. So we have seen some success where child protection doesn't come in right away and remove a child if they know they're working with us. We kind of work together and see what would be the best plan for the family and what is going to be okay with the courts and how we do that. So
2: how can the community support Mothers First or these mothers, these families?
15: I would say if you know a mom that could use the services and she's residing in Ramsey County, give her our information. All of our events, community events, are posted on the Ramsey County website, on their Facebook page, all that good stuff. We host a community baby shower every year, and usually over 300 people attend and over 30 community organizations table at the event. Free food and raffles, so that's always a hit. And then we kind of manage the holiday sponsorship program that Ramsey County Social Services has. So it is the information is going to be coming out soon to sponsor individuals for the holiday.
2: That's great to know. I'm glad you have those sponsorships. Well, thank you so much, Tracy, for all your information and for your time and for all the work you do.
15: Thank you. Thank you.
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0: 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Thanks for tuning in. 6:31 is the time right now. Happy Friday to you. It's October 2nd. My name is Luke Morvec, and I'll be with you until 9 o'clock today. Time now for a little weather check. Today's weather on the North, 103.3, is brought to you by Fond du Lac Casino. 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More info online at fondduluth.com. And it looks like we are in the midst of a frost advisory. That, I think, is one of the first of the season, if not the first. That's in effect until 9 a.m. today. It's going to be a sunny day later on. Highs are expected to be in the upper 50s with some northwest winds coming our way 5 to 10 miles per hour and potentially gusting up to 20 miles per hour. Tonight, partly cloudy in the evening, mostly cloudy as the night rolls along. Lows are going to dip down into the lower 40s, and it looks like on Saturday, highs are going to be in the lower 60s. There is a chance of showers in the morning, about a 40% chance of showers. It could be a bit windy out of the south, maybe gusts up to 25 miles per hour. Presently in Duluth, 39 degrees under clear skies. Grand Rapids at 40, 37 in Hibbing, and Two Harbors right now, 41. To our south, more clear skies there. It's 37 in Cloquet and 34 in Moose Lake and Hinckley. And if we cross the bridge to the Badger State, lots of clear skies in northwestern Wisconsin as well. Superior at 35, 39 in Ashland. We found our cold spot, Hayward, right now, just at 28, and it's 31 in Siren, so under that freezing point. Good morning, Siren. Well, good morning to you, and thank you so much for tuning in. It is our fall fundraiser, and I am not alone in the studio. We've got Natalie Hest with me. Good morning, Natalie.
16: Good morning, Luke.
0: Well, it is getting colder out, and I swapped out my kind of fall hoodie for a slightly heavier, I would call it late fall jacket this morning. I mean, it was just early. It was cold. I had to put on the bulkier layer, and we've got a way of saying thank you that's going to help us layer up to at $10 a month. month, becoming a sustainer, we've got the North 103.3 beanie. But that's just a way of saying thank you for becoming a sustainer. There's so many reasons that you become a sustainer, that you become a supporter of this radio station.
16: That's right, Luke. And I think it's really important to think about, this isn't just something that we're kind of asking people to passively do, right? And I think when you give, it's not something that's passive. You have to really ask yourself, why does this matter to me? Why does public radio at the North 103.3 matter to our community? And for us, you know, and I think everybody's reason is different, but there's a lot of reasons, right? But we have been here for nearly 70 years. We have helped build students' careers. You know, some of our DJs came from our student program. We give a platform for local artists, for musicians, for nonprofits. I think of so many of the conversations that you have. We have scientists on, right? Like, you just go down the list. We have so many different people who have a platform here to share their stories and what's happening in the community. There's a real value to having this space where we get to connect with each other and we get to share stories. So if you're listening right now, if you start your morning with Luke, if that resonates with you, then we ask for you to join us. Don't be passive, right? Be active. Be a member of what's happening here today during our fall fundraiser.
0: I like that word, like active, like. And I think of Wonder Twin Powers Activate or something. I think of pushing a big button, being activate, and like getting your day started right. The north1033.org is the website to go to. There's a literal button that you can click on that website that says donate. So pretend like it says activate or Wonder Twin Powers Activate. Click that button, get yourself set up as a sustainer, or give us a call at 218-788-2800. Natalie and I will be here all morning being very active. We are going to activate, and we are going to make this fall fundraiser a really great one. We've got a lot of wonderful programs still coming up. You've come to depend on hearing Earthwise right around 6:45. We've got Stardate coming your way just a little late today, but we're going to get to it all the same. And if those are some of the programs and some of the segments that you enjoy, maybe you love the music. I hope you do. I know I do. Then go ahead and give us a call at 218-788-2800. Become that active member of this community by making a financial pledge to this station. 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Ticket information is available at Ticketmaster.com and more information at NeedToBreathe.com. Well, while you are heading to the website or picking up that phone, we are going to get to a little space travel today. Time for a little 3, 2, 1, blast off with Stardate on the North.
17: Stardate October 2nd. Saturn is a superior planet. Among other things, it's the second largest and second heaviest planet in the solar system. Technically, though, what makes it superior is its location. It's the sixth planet from the Sun, so its orbit is outside Earth's orbit. Superior planets can line up opposite the Sun in our sky, a point known as opposition. And that's what Saturn is doing now. It'll reach that point early Sunday, so for a while, it'll be in the sky all night and shine brightest for the year. Only a few planets and stars will outshine it. A planet looks especially bright at opposition for a couple of reasons. For one thing, it's closest to Earth. Saturn, for example, will be about 100 million miles closer than average. Another reason is the viewing angle. At opposition, a planet is reflecting more sunlight directly toward Earth than at any other time. In effect, the planet is a more efficient mirror. We see the same effect with the moon. A full moon, which also is in a superior position, is about 6 times brighter than a half moon. The change in the moon's brightness is complicated by other factors, but the principle is the same. A superior moon puts in a superior show, just like the superior planet Saturn. Saturn is low in the east at nightfall. It looks like a bright star. It climbs high across the south during the night and is low in the west at dawn. And we have more skywatching tips and much more about our amazing universe in Stardate magazine. 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For the University of Texas at Austin MacDonald Observatory, I'm Billy Henry.

Keep your mind open. So saith Kaleidoscope from 1967. That song is not quite as old as this station. Thanks for tuning in to the North 1033.org. That one from 1967, and it was Stardate before that, talking about something, well, much older than a lot of things that we are going to be playing for you. We were talking about Saturn. That's pretty old, but don't ask me how old. That's a better question for Billy Henry, who you can catch bringing us Stardate 6:30 Monday through Friday here on Northland Morning. 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In the meantime, we're going to get to a stretching song, and we'll follow that up with Earthwise. 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And if you need to get a little physically activated today, let's go ahead and get a stretching song rolling. Here is Andrea Von Kampen with Water Flowing Downward. Enjoy the stretch, and we're looking forward to hearing from you.

an underground solar boom. I'm Randy Simon, and this is Earthwise, a look at our changing environment. Africa is experiencing a boom in solar energy that is largely unaccounted for in any official statistics. It is primarily composed of rooftop arrays and other small systems, and is mostly in sub-Saharan Africa. The rapid build-out is driving solar generation to record levels, but is largely untracked. Using customs data to track the flow of solar equipment to Africa from China, which is where most of the equipment comes from, analysts found that this year Africa will add the equivalent of 17 gigawatts of new solar capacity, which is more than enough to meet the continent's average yearly growth in electricity demand. 36 countries will install record amounts of solar in 2026. 19 of them will more than double the amount they added last year. In countries with unreliable power grids, diesel generators have been the go-to for coping with frequent blackouts. With the war in Iran driving up diesel prices, small solar systems have become a far more attractive option. Running a diesel generator for 3 months can cost as much as buying the equivalent solar panels. In almost every country in Africa, more than half of the solar capacity installed since 2023 is distributed among consumers, making it almost impossible to track. Without official statistics, African countries are not taking into account the rise in distributed solar while making their future energy plans. The ongoing energy transition in Africa is chaotic and disruptive, not at all the orderly process envisioned in national strategies. Countries are likely to underinvest in batteries and grid infrastructure for storing and distributing solar energy, and are likely to overinvest in fossil fuels. Earthwise is a production of WAMC. 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

0: Chet Faker with No Diggity from 2011. It was Earthwise before that. Randy Simon checking in with Earthwise at 6:45 Monday through Friday here on Northland Morning. And we also do a stretching song daily. Andrea Von Kampen with the 2021 tune Water Flowing Downward. Hopefully you got a little stretching in today. Right now, 6:52 here in the Northland. And hey, this show, it's made right here in the Northland. So many elements of what we do come from right here in the Twin Ports, right here from the state of Minnesota. We are made here. You are made here. And you want to support this station. The North1033.org, that's the place to go to find our big red donate button. Or if you're feeling a little more social and you want to talk, give us a call, 218-788-2800. Natalie Hest is with me in studio, and that element of made here. Natalie, preach.
1: It's a little, no, I'm kidding. You know, made here, I think, is a great theme, Luke, because we here at the North, we are your neighbors. We're your friends. We live here. We work here. We, you know, celebrate in this community. We work together. You know, I think about you, for example, Luke. You're involved with several community organizations, even outside of your time here as a host, right? And I think all of us are, right? Because we are. We are.

0: I know who we're talking about, and it's a whole bunch of people who I have spoken to on Backtracks and Green Visions and MN Reads, and these are people that are on an art segment. We are all, we all contain multitudes, I suppose, is maybe one way to look at it, and there is no doubt in my mind that if you are listening right now, you have heard familiar voices on this radio station. You have heard your neighbors on this radio station talking about things that they are passionate about, things that they are involved with, things that they want you to know about. And that's the importance of this station, is it is so made here. And you can talk about the music, and we do push the local music because it's great. It's a great music scene, and we want to make sure that people are hearing those tunes, but it does go to those conversations as well. 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I love that person. I love what they do. You can donate by going to north1033.org, or again, that phone number, 218-788-2800. We do have a way of saying thank you, so many ways of saying thank you, and one of those ways is at that $10 a month level. If you become a sustainer, we want to get you the Forest Friends greeting card set. It's a 5-pack from Aaron Kloss. That's the artist behind it, and guess what? Those are made here, so I have no doubt that at some point, Aaron will be in my purview, and I'll be interviewing Aaron at some point in the future.
1: That's right, and you can set up that sustaining donation again at the north1033.org or by giving us a call at 218-788-2800. And I have to say, Luke, we have a special thing. Have a giveaway.
0: All right.
1: We have a big big giveaway that we're running throughout our fall fundraiser, and it's really reflective of the theme of Made Here. So everyone who makes a gift during this fundraiser will be automatically entered to win, and it is our grand prize. It's a Made Here bag. We're calling it the Made Here bag, but essentially it is a scout bag from Duluth Pack, and what's inside of it is some station gear from the North. So we have our North Trucker hat and a North water bottle. You're also going to get a classic mug for your Mike and Jen's hot cocoa and more. And I have to also put in the disclaimer that no donation is required to enter to win. You can do that online at the north1033.org. But everybody who gives a gift, you're automatically entered. So you don't need to worry about it when you do your part. I mean, and you can do that at the north1033.org. But really, I think, Luke, it's the music, it's the stories, it's the people, and it's the sense of place that make the North special. 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
0: It's never been more true that right now is the time to do that. 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The Mountain Goats with Candlebox. 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

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My name is Luke Morvec. I'll be with you for another 2 hours today, and let's go ahead and preview the 7 o'clock hour. We've got the sound check coming up at 7:45 for the birds. It's been a heavy week of focusing on saw-whet owls, and I say, why not? I love those things. 7:30, we'll get to For the Birds with Laura Erickson. And at about 7:15, some Minnesota history. MN90 will focus on snapping a winning streak and the origin of a college football tradition. Looking forward to getting to that as well. A real quick look at the weather before we get back to the tunes. There is a frost advisory in effect until 9 a.m. today. Should be a sunny day after that with highs in the upper 50s. Northwest winds will be coming our way 5 to 10 miles per hour and getting a little gusty up to 20 miles per hour. As promised, we'll get back to the tunes. Michelle and Degiocello, along with Cat Power, they took on a Human League song recently. Here is Don't You Want Me on the North, 103.3.

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0: Wild Horses with a new one from 2026. That's Take It As It Comes here on The North. A little Minnesota music there. And it was Michelle Indigiocello along with Cat Power bringing us that Human League cover, Don't You Want Me. And that's how we started out the 7 o'clock hour here on Northland Morning. Support for The North, 103.3, comes from the Waterview Shores. Waterview Shores is a full continuum of care campus offering short-term rehabilitation, long-term care, and assisted living, all on one campus, less than a mile from the hospital in Two Harbors. In just a couple of minutes, we'll get to a little MN90, a minute and a half of Minnesota history, but here we are. We are in the present day. In the present day, there is a situation regarding public media. It is a time that is unlike any other time. Natalie has to is with me in the studio here today. And yeah, Natalie, the situation is interesting. And if you would allow me, I'd love to kind of get a little bit of a word picture going. Is that cool?
1: Sure, go okay. For it.
0: I'm picturing walking across a bridge, and it's stable enough, but it's one of those plank and rope bridges, and it's a little dangerous. And I feel like every time we do a fundraiser in the past, it's felt like walking across. We're like, I'm sure we can get there if we take care. Now it feels like somebody's at the other end, a la an Indiana Jones movie, and they've chopped off one end of the bridge, and we're now hanging on by the planks, and we've got to use it as a ladder to get up. And I do think this is apt. I don't think this is too dire a word picture here. I think that is the situation that public media is in right now. We are using that rope as a ladder, and we're climbing up that bridge at this point.
1: Yeah, I think so. For the listener, I think news moves in cycles, right? So last year, public media, we were in the news, right? We were facing the loss of federal funding, and then we did lose federal funding. And then we kind of moved out of the news cycle. So I think it's important for us to bring this back to the listener, especially during our fall fundraiser. So if you're listening today, you know, the loss of federal funding for the North 103.3 and for PBS North, you know, because we're one community organization, even though we're two sister stations, really, we're, you know, under one umbrella. We lost $1.4 million on an annual basis. So last year, we operated without that $1.4 million of federal funding. And this year, we're facing that same loss. We're going to face that for, you know, every year moving forward. But community support has always been foundational here. And that's the silver lining that I want to put out there for people, is that community support has always been important to us. But now, more than ever, right, we continue to need your help, the listeners' help, to help us sustain this service to the Northland.
0: And I don't think that broken bridge metaphor is too harsh when you start to hear about those numbers, you know, over $1 million. Yeah, we're hanging on to that bridge. And if you're listening right now, you can help repair that bridge. You can help create that structure to help us get across the chasm. You can do so by heading over to the north1033.org, the red donate button. You can't miss it. That is the first step to creating that first rope across the canyon. And we are going to keep going throughout the day and the week. And you can also call 218-788-2800.
1: Yeah, and I want to, you know, shout out to our community, because people did step up this last year. But we still have each year to look forward to and to say, how are we going to continue to meet the needs of this community? And I want to say, you know, from my perspective as an organization, we haven't really said we're just going to hang and we're just going to figure out how to cut, right? No, we have leaned in and we've kept moving, and we're really investing in serving this community. You know, and I really look to one of the ways that we do that is by investing in our next generation of professionals, right? We have our student programs and our interns. These are the, you know, we have the, aside from the programming that we do every single day, these are the things that are really important to keep investing in. And we're doing that work because of the community's support.
0: And if you want to help us continue to do that work, give us a call, 218-788-2800, or head to the north1033.org. And while you are heading to the website or picking up that phone, we're going to get back to programming here on Northland Morning. We've got some Minnesota history coming your way right now. 90 seconds of it. 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
3: In 1903, the University of Minnesota's Golden Gophers football team had a new stadium. The old Northrop Field had just been moved and enlarged from a seating capacity of 3,000 to 20,000, and the stands were crammed and uproarious that year on October 31st when the University of Michigan's Wolverines paraded into Minneapolis with 28 straight wins under their belt. With 15 minutes remaining in that October 31st matchup, Michigan scored the first touchdown. It looked like the Wolverines would be walking away with a victory when, with only 2 minutes on the clock, Minnesota scored. The teams were tied 6-6 and would remain so when enthusiastic Minnesota fans suddenly flooded the field, forcing the refs to call the game. In their haste to catch their train, the Wolverines left behind their 5-gallon water jug that the Gophers appropriated and dubbed the Little Brown Jug, which became a rivalry trophy that the teams have been battling over ever since.
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0: There is Low with Silver Rider here on the North, 103.3 Minnesota Music on Northland Morning, that one from 2005. And going back just a little bit before that to 1938, we heard from the Glenn Miller and band and his orchestra, rather. Glenn Miller and his orchestra. There, got it. Little Brown Jug, the name of that tune, and that stemmed out of MN90 because there was a Little Brown Jug that became something of significance on a Halloween football match between Michigan and Minnesota way back in the day, and to this day, they are still fighting over that little brown jug. MN90, we learned some interesting stuff. Minnesota history, every day, Monday through Friday at 7:15. This is Northland Morning on the North 103.3. My name is Luke Morvick, and I'm joined today by Natalie Hest. Good morning, Natalie.
1: Good morning, Luke.
0: Thanks so much for hanging out. And it just occurred to me, we've got Four of the Birds coming up in about 5 minutes here. Laura Erickson always bringing us info about the outdoors, about the birds. And I think that if you are within our listening radius, it might be pretty impossible to ask somebody like, do you like the outdoors? And have somebody say, no, I don't really like the outdoors. You don't live in this area and not like the outdoors. And it's really great to be able to highlight some of those elements of the outdoors, the birds. We've got Larry Weber coming up in about an hour's time. We get so many comments about Larry Weber and the detailed information that he brings us about phonology every Friday. Astro Bob's Backyard Astronomy. It's wonderful to hear from Bob King and just to hear about all the things going on beyond our planet. We've got Tom Casper, who is always out in the gardens. There are so many ways to get outdoors and so many ways to appreciate the outdoors here in the Northland. And if some of this programming is stuff that you like, you've got your reason to become a supporting member of this station. TheNorth1033.org, that's one place to go, or pick up the phone, 218-788-2800.
1: That's right, Luke. And when you make a gift, if you become a sustainer for $8 a month, we will thank you with Laura Erickson's book, The ABA Field Guide to the Birds of Minnesota. So maybe you are somebody who loves to get out in the outdoors. Maybe you've noticed the birds when you're out hiking the trails or when you're out and about, and you're like, I wish I could identify some of these birds. Well, this bird book would really help you do that. Or maybe you're like a birder and you love birds and you have somebody in your life who you think could really benefit from joining you in your birding activities. This book would also make a great gift. And again, that's for $8 a month as a sustainer. I want to put a little shout out, Luke, for sustainers. They make our financial planning super solid. We know every single month approximately, right, how much money we're going to have. It makes, on the business end of the radio station, it makes planning, I guess, like more stable, right? When you know what you're going to have,
0: yeah.
1: There's less of a question mark of what else might be coming. So if that sounds like something that you would like to help us with, right, because it's a monthly gift, it's also easy for your budget. It's good for your budget. I'm a sustainer. I love knowing, like, you know, I chip in every single month to help keep this service going. 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All you have to do is choose the amount per month that you want to give. We have some great thank you gifts like Laura's book, and then you just choose if you want to put it on a credit card, debit card, a bank account. It's super simple, super easy. 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
0: And all those outdoor reasons, so many reasons to give. We do have Laura Erickson's For the Birds coming up in just a bit, and I have to say that when I listen to Laura Erickson, when I listen to Larry Weber, when I listen to Bob King, Tom Casper, so many other people, individuals that show up on Green Visions, I start to notice these things. Just this week, Bob King was talking about Saturn and Mars and Jupiter and the occultation of the moon and Jupiter. And I start to notice these things way more, and they become so much more a point of my life. They become points of passion in my life. And I have a feeling that if you're listening to my voice right now, maybe the same thing has happened to you. And if the same thing has happened to you and you're not yet a sustainer, again, the website, thenorth1033.org, or the phone number, 218-788-2800. No reason to wait. Now is most definitely the time. We've got to get to the weather and see if it is going to be copacetic weather for heading out there and seeing the birds or looking at the cosmos and whatnot. Today's weather on the North 103.3 is brought to you by Fond du Lac Casino. 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Looks like we've got a frost advisory in effect until 9 a.m. this morning. It'll be a sunny day later on with highs in the upper 50s, some northwest winds 5 to 10, gusting up to 20 miles per hour. Tonight, looking like lows in the lower 40s, so another bit of a chilly one in the overnight. And on Saturday, we are going to wake up with a slight chance of showers, about a 40% chance of some rain in those a.m. hours. Highs are going to be in the lower 60s, and it'll be a gusty one. South winds 10 to 15 miles per hour with gusts up to 25. Right now in Duluth, clear skies, 39 degrees. In Grand Rapids, 38. Hibbing right now, 36, and Two Harbors, 40 degrees. To our south, lots more clear skies there. Cloquet at 36. Hinckley hovering right at that freezing point of 32 degrees. And if we cross the bridge to the Badger State Superior, 35, it's 37 in Ashland, still in the 20s in Hayward. 28 is the temp there, and 31 in Siren, so still below freezing in Siren. 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And we've been spending a lot of time talking about the Saw-Wet Owls, and I'm not going to stop, Laura. No, not at all. Here is one from the vault from last year, some Saw-Wet Owl banding. Laura Erickson's For the Birds on the North, 103.3.
2: Studying Saw-Wet Owl bodies and the data gathered here and at other banding stations has taught us a lot about these tiny predators, but there is ever so much more to be learned, and the more we learn, the more we realize we still don't know. For example, females usually outnumber males at banding stations whether or not the station is playing owl recordings. Do females outnumber males, or are males simply less likely to migrate? Saw-wets are known to migrate over large bodies of water. Some have washed ashore on the Great Lakes, and some have alighted on fishing boats. In October 1999, one landed on a fishing vessel 70 miles from shore in the Atlantic Ocean near Montauk, New York. Saw-wets migrate throughout the night, with many stations catching the largest numbers in the 4 hours before dawn. Some stations capture fewer saw-wet owls on nights with a full moon, while the moon phase doesn't seem to affect the numbers caught at other stations. During eruption years, 82% of all the owls banded at one station in Virginia were hatch year birds, while in non-eruptive years, only 33% were. Was that because more young had been produced in the eruption years, so there was more competition for food? Or was it because a food shortage forced the young to move? During eruption years, both the adults and young birds averaged lower body mass and poorer body condition. The advertising call of saw-wets is a monotonous series of whistled notes on a constant pitch. I once got a call from a person who had been camping in the Boundary Waters Canoe Area Wilderness, miles from the nearest motorized vehicles, when he was awakened in the middle of the night by what sounded like a truck backing up. He was bewildered until he saw the little owl calling away. This call is understood to serve a territorial function, though there's also a courtship component, with females giving a similar call. Researchers studying nesting birds learned that individual males can be recognized by the frequency of their notes. We may start hearing this call in April up here, the males already on territory warning away those males still passing through, even as they're trying to attract a mate. Like boreal owls, once northern saw-wet owls commence nesting, they pretty much stop calling. Both tiny species are vulnerable to predation by larger species of owls. Owls don't have access to black lights, but it's hard to imagine that they'd produce a pigment that they themselves couldn't see, especially since we already know that many species see ultraviolet wavelengths. But what is the value to them of porphyrin if it fades with time? Sahuets might be using the intensity of the color of their inner wings as a signal of fitness in a potential mate. How could that help? Because the pigment degrades fastest when exposed to sunlight, individuals skilled at finding and defending daytime roosts in cavities and within deep foliage almost certainly retain pigment longer than owls who are more exposed or forced to fly around in daytime. During courtship, males have been reported circling a female about 20 times in flight, exposing their inner wings before alighting beside her. Sahuets may also be judging the age of potential mates by that color pattern, exactly the way bird banders do. In most avian species, the older a bird is, the more desirable it becomes as a mate. Older birds, male or female, have more experience and proven survival skills. We humans must know this intuitively. Why else would the expression be wise old owl rather than wise young owl? Banders at Whitefish Point in Michigan have been studying long-eared owl feathers, which are also pigmented with porphyrin. In their case, the amount of fluorescent pigment is related to size, age, and sex, being noticeably more intense in females than in males, and in heavier birds than lighter ones. Fluorescent pigments in eggshells are known to help regulate heat by reflecting infrared wavelengths, and the Whitefish Point researchers speculate that this pigment in the female's inner wing feathers may limit heat loss while nesting. If so, it's possible it serves a similar function in sahuets. I've been watching birds for over 50 years now, have seen my share of different species, and enjoyed learning a whole lot about them. And the best thing is that the more I've learned, even after all this time, the more I want to know. Birding is one pastime that never gets old. I'm Laura Erickson, speaking for the birds.
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Hey, my name's Alexander Craig. 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Thanks for supporting public radio. It's people like you that keep things turning in the local art music community. Resources like this are important for us to get our word out about what we're doing, and thank you for being here to listen to it.

0: I'm picking up speed. I'm leaving what I don't need. I'm taking what starts my fire. I'm chasing my dream. I'm picking up speed.
1: Yeah. Good message for a Friday morning. We're picking up steam. That is Alexander Craig from 2022. A little Minnesota music to round out that set. Tori Amos before that with the song Stronger Together from the album In Times of Dragons. That is the latest from Tori Amos. And we heard For the Birds, Laura Erickson, For the Birds, Tuesday through Friday here on Northland Morning at 7:30 in the a.m. My name is Luke Morvek. I'll be with you until 9 a.m. today. 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
2: 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A look at this Friday, October 2nd, at Duluth Cider is Death Valley Yacht Club and Ambient Toad. Climes is performing at Ficker's Barrel Room. At Hibbing Public Library is The Scally Line. The Mackey Brothers performing at the Belknap Lounge. At Wusos is Lee Clark Allen, Eric Bong, and Abe Curran. The Cedar Lounge has Mississippi Mike Wolf and Blue Valentine. Tab and Nicole are performing at Remedy Room. Northern Water Smokehouse has Scarlet Woods. Leadfoot Larry is at Sir Ben's. There's a faculty recital happening at Weber Music Hall. Shore Thing over at Larsmont Cottages. At the Caddy Shack is Bolsunga Saga, Caustic Abyss, Pursuit, and Mishupishu. Barbara Jean and Mike Lewis are performing at North Shore Winery. At Webb Recital Hall is the UWS Music Alumni Concert. The Brothers Burn Mountain are performing at Ursa Minor. And at Larsmont Trading Post is the Hawk Ridge Hawk Club. If you've got a show and you want us to know, send us an email to info@thenorth1033.org. 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

0: Little Minnesota tune there, Driving from Polisa here on the North 103.3. And it was the sound check before that. Caitlin Brinza, as ever, talking about the live music scene. And if you missed any of that, it's at the North 103.3.org. And while you're over at that website, you can hit the red donate button, become a sustaining member. We want to thank you for becoming a sustaining member. A lot of ways to thank you at that $10 a month level. One of the ways that we want to say thank you is by getting you that Minnesota State Parks gift card. It's a $35 value. And again, sustaining members at that $10 a month level. If you want that as a thank you gift, we are happy to get it your way. 7:50 right now in the Northland. It's Friday, October 2nd, and I'm joined this morning by Natalie Hest. We are in the midst of our fall fundraiser. We're kind of just starting. It's day two, and we want to make sure that the momentum that we had yesterday boils over in today and that we keep driving into the future here.
1: That's right, and we have a little thank you to send out to John in Duluth. He says, "We love Northland Morning, from hearing what Luke is wearing to the old yes. coin flip to hypotheticals and backtracks all the way to the sports summary. This show has become a staple of our morning."
0: And John, we're happy, thank you. That's awesome.
1: We're happy to support such a valuable part of our community.
0: Fantastic. That's really wonderful to hear. And we do have a show goal today of $700 by the time we get to 8 o'clock. And I think we can stay on pace there if we can get one more caller or visitor to the website to become a sustaining member by 8 o'clock. So about 9 minutes until we hit 8. If we can get one more caller, one more person to head over to the website, again, that's the north1033.org, we're going to stay on track. And I know that there is one way that we really want to thank sustainers, and that is, well, can I just say the word muckluck and then turn it over to you, Natalie?
1: Yeah, go for it. So we have a special giveaway for sustaining members during our fall fundraiser. And this is for anybody who sets up a new sustaining gift, or maybe you're currently a sustainer and you want to increase your monthly gift. But during this fundraiser, if you do that, you will be automatically entered to win a $300 gift card to Steger Mucklucks. We also have to say you can enter online with no donation at the North 103.3. But we really hope that you would consider becoming a sustainer during our fall fundraiser.
0: 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You can find all the information at the north1033.org, or do give us a call, 218-788-2800. It is not too early in the morning to call us. Maybe some of your friends, you avoid calling them before, say, 10 a.m., but you can most definitely give us a call. Again, 218-788-2800. Coming up in the 8 o'clock hour of Northland Morning, we've got a Backtracks from the Past. Yes, we're going to open up the vault and head back to last Sunday A.D. That's a little bit of a clue for you. Backyard Almanac at 8:20. Larry is going to get us the stats on the September that was, and we're going to get the details on the changing season. Lots to talk about this time of year with Larry. And National Native News at 8:40. So plenty to get to. We'll have some tunes in there, and we are looking forward to hearing from you. Like I said, if we can get one more caller, one more visitor to the website by 8 o'clock, we are on track for that $700 by 9 a.m. So Northland Morning, the goal today, $700. 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Let's close out the 7 o'clock hour today with Jesse Colin Young. Here is Ridgetop on the North.

0: Jesse Colin Young with Ridgetop. That one taking us back to 1993 here. Maybe that is right. I'm going to have to do a little digging exactly when Ridgetop came out. I don't think that was the case. I think it's from the 70s. Thanks for tuning in to The North, 103.3 WDSE FM Duluth. 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It's Friday. It's October 2nd. 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What is your reason for tuning in to The North? What do you like about Northland Morning? Let us know. We would love to hear and internalize that for a moment. Think about it. Do you love Larry Weber? Do you just love hearing Larry and the enthusiasm that he has for the outdoors? Do you enjoy tuning in to National Native News and that segment that we play every day, Monday through Friday at 8:40? Is it the music? Are there tunes that just get you moving and get ready for the day? You've got your reason. One more time, thenorth1033.org. We'd love for you to become a sustainer today. You can also give us a call at 218-788-2800. Well, we've got to get to this 8 o'clock hour, which has got a lot going on. National Native News at 8:40. At 8:20, it is Larry Weber talking about September that was and the October ahead, and we've got backtracks in just a moment. But first, let's check out the weather. There is a frost advisory in effect until 9 a.m. today. We'll have areas of frost, as mentioned. Otherwise, it'll be a sunny one. Highs in the upper 50s. Northwest winds 5 to 10 miles per hour, gusting up to 20 today. Well, let's get to a backtracks, shall we? Yes, indeed. A backtracks from The Vault. Three personal music questions for one special guest. We want to know first album, first concert, and a guilty pleasure song. Well, comedian and storyteller Mary Jo Peel, maybe best known as Pearl Forrester on the Mystery Science Theater 3000 program, joined me for Backtracks back in January of 2024. We got some great answers to our music questions, and we got the inside story on Mary Jo's involvement with Mystery Science Theater 3000. Here is my Backtracks conversation with Mary Jo Peel.
1: I started early in the fourth season. They had just been picked up by Comedy Central, and so they were looking to expand the staff. So I started on the fourth show of the fourth season.
0: I'm also super curious about Pearl Forrester, because there was an initial just visual representation of Pearl Forrester with the big, almost 1950s style glasses. You expected this person to maybe bring a bowl of Jell-O salad to your front door for the picnic or something like that. But then Pearl Forrester totally changed. Did you remember what happened? Was it a new season where Pearl took the helm as the main Mad that changed the visual sense of Pearl?
1: Yeah, I think there were a couple of things going on, if memory serves. When she became the main nemesis, Trace and Frank had left the show by then, so they needed someone to fill that idea of an evil nemesis. And we always had this DIY sensibility, and we always pulled from the existing people in the office. I mean, the production assistants, the accountants, they all served as extras at some point. And I think the easiest thing was to have me step in, and I had already been established. As far as the visual representation, it got to be so much work putting on those nails, all that makeup. I'm surprised I have any hair left. It got ratted so bad, so I think we just had to pull back logistically. It was a lot of work. It took a lot of time, and especially in the later seasons when Bobo and Brain Guy, Kevin Murphy and Bill Corbett, also needed so much makeup. So I think it was a matter of efficiency, and I was just as glad, because it took me hours to undo all that makeup. I mean, people should have such problems. But yeah, it was intense.
0: Well, when I revisit those episodes, I will be watching them with a lot more respect for what went into that, just from a costume and makeup standpoint. Well, thanks for entertaining those few questions about Mystery Science Theater. I do want to know, what was the first album that you, Mary Jo Peel, ever bought?
1: The first album that I, Mary Jo Peel, ever bought was Elton John's Madman Across the Water.
0: Okay.
1: On actual vinyl. And I babysat a lot. That's how I made my income in my teens. And I just remember saving up, and I was pretty frugal, but I knew that I wanted to make this album investment. And I was deep into liner notes for many years in my life. And I just remember listening to that album, practically memorizing the liner notes. I also love music that I can sing along with. So yeah, and I think by the time I was done with high school, I maybe had two albums to my name. I can't remember the other one, but they just got played over and over and over again.
0: So that one, it was a special one. You were targeting that one. When you were earning that money, you were like, I'm saving up and I'm buying that specific album.
1: Yes, yes. And believe me, I really labor over making decisions. I'm sure there were a lot of other options in the running, but I also amortized it, because how many songs do I already like on this album, and how do I divide that up with the actual cost? This other album only has two songs that I like, so that cost per song.
0: That's interesting. It sounds like you're kind of algorithm for buying an album is a little more in depth than mine was, but I always had to wait for the second radio single to come out to make sure that it wasn't just a kind of a one hit wonder sort of a deal. They're just pushing the only good song on the album. So I would wait for that second single to come out before I would spend the money and purchase the entire album.
1: Well, yes, you want to be reasonable. You want to make these purchases thoughtfully. Absolutely.
0: Again, though, it sounds like yours was a little bit more, you needed to get out the calculator a bit and use terms like cosine or something.
1: Yeah, no, absolutely. My dad is an accountant, and I think while I get really confused by too many numbers in a row, I do have that sensibility, the idea of amortizing or return on investment ideas.

0: Let's dive into your first concert. What was the first concert you ever went to?
1: I thought, when I was ruminating on this, I thought my first concert was Dan Hill. And he was the guy who sang Sometimes When We Touch.
0: Okay.
1: Super maudlin. And I thought, no, Dan Hill would not have been able to fill the Orpheum or State Theater downtown. I remember it was downtown Minneapolis. And then I realized he opened for Art Garfunkel. So I think my first concert was Art Garfunkel when he had a couple of solo albums. And I just loved his voice. I loved these traditional songs that he was singing that I had no awareness of prior to that. And so my first concert was Art Garfunkel, but who do I remember? Dan Hill and the One Hit Wonder.
0: I'm curious as to who this says more about, Dan Hill or Art Garfunkel, and with no disrespect to Art Garfunkel.
1: No, right.

0: if you are prepared, I would love to ask you about a guilty pleasure song. Is there a song out there that you're kind of embarrassed to say you like?
1: I am a little. Well, here's the thing. I'm not sure I exactly believe in guilty pleasures. You like what you like.
0: Right.
1: I mean, that can only go so far. But I did realize when I was thinking this through that I am a bit abashed, and I start laughing to admit that I love Hanson's Mbop song.
0: Oh, my God. Okay, you can't see it, but my arms literally just went up in the air. Like, my fists are clenched. I am very excited that that was your answer.
1: Talk to me. That's hilarious. Talk to me.
0: Well, I mean, I, of course, run myself through the gamut from time to time when I am just, you know, my brain goes idle and I'm like, what would my answer be? And every once in a while, I'm like, I think it might be Mbop. I don't think it's where I would settle if I actually was in your situation, but it is so up there. It's very much up there.
1: I feel so close to you right now. That is so funny. So I loved the song, and then when I met my late husband, he had sent me, this was way back in the days of iPods, he had this vast music collection on his iPod. He lived in Dallas at the time, and he sent me his old iPod and saying he had deleted a lot of the songs that he knew I didn't like or the artists I didn't like. And what was on there was the Mbop song, and he didn't know anything about my love for it. Huh. And when I saw that, my heart kind of burst like, oh, maybe this guy's okay. And so I asked him about it, and he was so embarrassed, and he said, I meant to delete that. And I said, no, I love that song. And Luke, have you ever read the lyrics? The lyrics are kind of deep.
0: Yeah, there's some depth to certain verses. You know, for a 9, 11, and 14-year-old kid, or however old they were at the time, yeah, there's some depth there for sure. And for all of us,
1: And one of the lyrics is, I've just like made up words to sing along with.
0: Yeah.
1: I've never really researched the lyrics. But one of the lyrics is, I feel so silly. I'm sure I'm educating all your listeners. One of the lyrics is, you know, it talks about life and flowers growing and living. And then one of the lyrics is, and in an Mbop, they're gone.
0: Uh-huh.
1: And when I looked up the lyrics yesterday, I was like, oh my gosh, that is so true. That is so deep.
0: Yeah, who would have thought some preteens could be singing about the fleeting nature of life and how it's gone in an Mbop.
1: Mbop.
0: There's a certain poetry to it.
1: Articulate. I love how articulate you are. I love how you make sense of my blathering.
0: No, it's same page. I think we're from the same planet. I think I'll put it that way.
1: I love that. No, yes. Word to the wise as we enter the new year. In an Mbop, everything can be gone.
0: That is my Backtracks conversation with the one and only Mary Jo Peel from January of 2024. So really diving back into the vault today here on Northland Morning. You can hear Backtracks every Friday at 8 a.m. right here on Northland Morning. And if you missed any part of this segment or any Backtracks from the past, you can find it on our website at thenorth1033.org. 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Become a sustaining member of this station today. We'd also love to hear from you via the phone. 218-788-2800. But I don't want to deny you a little Hanson. Back to Mbop right now on the North.

0: I'm going to be singing that all day now. And you know, if you're hearing Oombop on the North 103.3, that I just spoke with Mary Jo Peel. Always a wonderful one to revisit. Now, Natalie Hest, I know it's no watermelon meow meow, but what do you think about that for a guilty pleasure pick? Not bad, right?
1: Oh, it's really good, Luke. And I'm over here bopping away.
0: Well, before we chat about the fall fundraiser, I just wanted to mention real quick that support for the North is provided in part by Need to Breathe, presenting the Long Surrender and the Fellow Passengers of Pain Tour, February 21st at the Deck Symphony Hall with special guest Connor Smith. Ticket information is available at Ticketmaster.com. More information at NeedToBreathe.com. And we're looking forward to hearing from you. Give us a call at 218-788-2800. We've got a $700 goal that we're trying to reach by the end of Northland Morning, which is about 44 minutes from now. And maybe you're just waking up and maybe you're making breakfast. And one of the ways that we want to thank you is with some breakfast, actually, Natalie.
1: That's right. When you become a sustainer at $10 a month, we will thank you with our Native Wise kind of breakfast gift package is what we're going to kind of call it. But it's got maple syrup, and then it's also got a wild rice pancake mix. And Native Wise, actually, they were featured on this past season of Native Report. So they are a local business. They make their maple syrup locally, and they harvest the wild rice here locally. So when you are eating your wild rice breakfast pancakes, when you become a sustainer at $10 a month, you're not just going to enjoy this made here breakfast, but you're going to get like this sense of, I think, joy knowing that you make this radio station possible. You make this available to everyone in our community because you've stepped up and you've done your part.
0: They say that hunger is the best seasoning, but I think maybe we've landed on something that could season it just a little bit more. So
1: joy.
0: Joy.
1: The joy of giving.
0: Joy is another great seasoning. Well, you can head to the north1033.org and you can check out the thank you gifts that we want to supply for you for becoming a sustaining member. 218-788-2800. That is the number to call. Looking forward to hearing from you very soon. And I'm looking forward to hearing from Larry Weber very soon because we've got Backyard Almanac just a few minutes away. So while we're playing the next tune, give us a call. 218-788-2800 or head over to the North1033.org, and maybe you're there right now streaming online. Pretty easy to find that red donate button, isn't it? Here's Rat Boys with The World So Madly. Enjoy.

0: It's time for Backyard Almanac. Larry Weber is an educator, author, and naturalist, and he joins us every Friday for Backyard Almanac. Larry, good morning to you.
1: Yeah, and welcome to October. October sneaked in kind of quietly, but it's acting a little more like October than the last day of September was. We ended the month of September with a warm day, one of the warmest for the whole month. But if we look at the statistics of the month, it was a pretty normal September. At first, it looks that way. But if you take a closer look, there are some changes. Let's take a look at the temperature. The average temperature for a month, the normal month of September, is 57 degrees. We were a little over 59 degrees this time, so a little bit warmer than normal, but not much. And then we had the warmest temperature of the whole month. That happened back on the 1st, where we hit 81 degrees, and we went through the rest of the month without another day of 80 degrees. That is not unusual that we get to 80 in September. The other number is kind of unusual. The coldest temperature for the month was 39 degrees, and that happened already on the 14th. Not since then did it get chillier. That is a bit of a surprise. It's not unusual, especially in the second half of September, that we get temperatures that reach down to the low 30s and maybe even 20s. And we did get frost on a few days, but not very much. Anyway, it was an interesting September in another way, and that is the first half and the second half were remarkably different. The first half, we had plenty of rain. We had over 3 inches of rain, according to the Weather Service. At my house, more than 4 inches of rain. The second half was only about the entire half of the month, only about a third of an inch of rain. At my house, we had about an inch. But nevertheless, the second half, we wondered when we were getting the rain in the first half whether the drought was over, but the second half showed us that, no, it's not over. It's continuing. As we get into October now, we're going to see some major changes. Look around right now, and yeah, there's a lot of leaf color. There's a lot of green still going on. Well, it's hard to believe that by the end of the month, virtually all these deciduous trees will have dropped their leaves, and all of them would be bare. It's hard to believe also that a lot of the green that we see otherwise is not there, and it may even have a cover of snow. Statistically, October is considerably cooler than September. September, 57 degrees, October, 44. And it is not unusual that we have precipitation in October, but it's not always in the form of rain. We get a little bit less than 3 inches of precipitation in October, typically, and about 2 inches in snow. And yes, we do get snow regularly in October. People will always talk about the major Halloween storm that happened on 1991, which was in October. But you take a closer look, most of it wasn't in October. It started out on Halloween, but it really got going on the next couple days. Nevertheless, we do get some snow almost every time. We also get something called ice, which starts off with the freezing of little puddles, and then we get some ponds and swamps and lakes, and often by the end of the month of October, there is ice starting to form on the lakes. It really doesn't form far on the lakes until November, but ice and snow are certainly in the possibility of October. Right now, though, I say let's just look back and enjoy it. It's an absolutely beautiful time of year, the first week of October. The tree colors are so phenomenal, it is just amazing. We see reds of many kinds, a sumac, red maple, a cherry, Virginia creeper, which is not a tree, it's a vine, but it's very bright red right now as well, red oak, hazel, high bush cranberry. Then we have some shrubs like blackberries and raspberries and wild rose that are all bright red with their leaves. Then we have lots and lots of yellows. Yellows far outnumber the reds in both diversity and numbers, but because they are not as bright, we tend to look more for the reds. Sugar maple just took off this week. They are bright yellow all over the place. There are some that are orange, but most of them are yellow. So that's an interesting thing. I went by a red maple this week that was completely yellow, so they don't all turn red. Ash, aspen, birch, basswood, ironwood, various kinds of oaks, elm, poplar, willow, these are all hazel. These are all yellow now. So a yellow just spectacular. It's hard to drive down roads now and keep my eye on the road. If you've been out on a road and seen a car in front of you that's winding around back and forth, it's probably me, and I'm looking at the foliage along the side. Some of them have already started to drop their leaves, namely hawthorns and ash. We had an interesting experience this week. We had a rain, and as I was sitting on the porch watching the rain one afternoon, it dawned on me that what I was seeing here was a triple rain. It was raining water, but it was also raining some leaves. There are leaves that are falling constantly. And then the third one was acorns. Acorns have just been falling a tremendous number. I think the term is raining acorns. There are so many that are dropping. Some of that is due to squirrels, but most of it probably not. Apples, crab apples, mountain ash, high bush cranberry, all these are still in the trees as well. So there's a lot of color besides leaves there. Fall wildflowers have certainly faded a great deal, but there's still different kinds of goldenrods. There's still different kinds of sunflowers. And yes, there's still several kinds of asters. Like I said, we haven't really gotten a hard frost yet. And with asters, some of those will continue almost to the end of the month. They're really tough. And thanks to the less than normal rain in the second half of September, the number of mushrooms has definitely gone down in the woods, but they are still out there. Amanita, agaricus, marasmia, centiloma, foliota, all of these are out there, boletes of several kind, and I've been looking to see whether this is going to be a fall of honey mushrooms or not. Honey mushrooms often wait until October to show up. So who knows, maybe seeing huge clusters of them yet, but we don't know. Precipitation would certainly make a difference, but anyway, it's worth to get out and just take a walk. It is spectacular. So take care.
0: Thanks so much, Larry. That is Larry Weber. Larry's an educator, author, and naturalist, and he joins us every Friday for Backyard Almanac. And if you missed any part of that conversation, or if you're looking for more Larry conversation, believe me, there's a lot to talk about when it is the autumn season, and Larry will have a lot more to say. And you can find that conversation a little later on this morning at thenorth1033.org. Let's check out the weather real quick. Today's weather on the North, 1033, is brought to you by Fond du Lac Casino. For decades, Fond du Lac Casino in downtown Duluth, owned and operated by the Fond du Lac Band of Lake Superior Chippewa, has been providing entertainment along with economic and community benefits to the Northland. More info online at fondduluth.com. We've got a frost advisory that will be in effect for another 30 minutes here. Sun should be shining today. Highs in the upper 50s, and it could be a little windy as well. Northwest winds 5 to 10, gusting up to 20. Tonight, partly cloudy in the evening. We'll have lows in the lower 40s tonight. And then Saturday, another windy one out of the south, could get gusty up to 25 miles per hour. About a 40% chance of rain in the morning. Otherwise, highs in the lower 60s. Right now in Duluth, clear skies and 40 degrees. 39 in Hibbing, Two Harbors, 41. And to our south, 36 in Hinckley and 37 in Cloquet. And if we cross the bridge to the Badger State, lots of clear skies there too. Superior, 38. 39 in Ashland. Looks like it's warming up just a little bit in Hayward, where it's 30 degrees, and Siren above freezing now at 33 degrees. Well, I'm going to bring Natalie Hest back into the conversation. Natalie, it's been a good morning so far. We just heard Larry Weber talking about the outdoors with the usual enthusiasm that Larry does bring to Backyard Almanac every Friday. People can go to the north, 1033.org right now. Can go, should go. give us a call, 218-788-2800. And there's a lot of ways that we want to say thank you. And we also want to take a moment to talk about leadership giving real quick.
2: That's right. We like to extend a special invite every time we do one of our fundraisers for folks who maybe want to increase their giving or maybe who even want to become a new member in the leadership giving circle. So for us, that starts at $40 a month as a sustainer or maybe more a month. So we're really here when we talk about like find that number that works for you and for your budget. So for some people, that might be $5 a month. But for others, you might be able to contribute significantly more a month. And we invite you to do so. And we have a little bundle. We're calling it our Base Camp Bundle. It's our little way of saying thank you when you choose to become a member of one of our leadership giving circles. And it has the North Yeti Tumbler, the North Beanie, and our North Long Sleeve Tee. So you're going to be all set for this fall. You're going to be repping your favorite radio station, and you're going to have the pride of knowing that you are one of the folks that makes this service possible.
0: Larry Weber just said to get out there, take a walk, see all the wonderful things, and hey, that seems like everything is all supplied for you there for getting outside and taking a walk. Excellent. Thanks, Natalie. You can head to the north1033.org to learn more about that or to become that sustaining member at that leadership level. 218-788-2800 is the number to call. Cannot wait to hear from you. Right now it is 8:32 in the Northland. It's Friday, October 2nd. We're going to make the most of the day by getting to National Native News in about 8 minutes' time or so. And we've got a couple of tunes between now and then. Some Eric Koskinen coming up. But first, it's Mumford & Sons with Caroline. Enjoy.

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0: going back to 1990 with the Cocteau Twins. That is Cherry Colored Funk. And it was National Native News before that here on Northland Morning. Thanks so much for tuning in. And as you know, you can go to the north1033.org any old time for a lot of reasons. You can hear episodes from the past, conversations that we have had, such as Backtracks with Mary Jo Peel. You can also hear a longer version of Backyard Almanac that we aired today earlier with Larry Weber. So lots of reasons for you to become a member of this station. The North1033.org, or pick up the phone and give us a call at 218-788-2800. Natalie Hest is with me here in the studio. Natalie, we got a call from some folks who said, hey, thanks for playing that Jesse Colin Young song, and I really appreciate that. The music is such a big, important part of what we do here, and oftentimes, and when I was speaking with Tara yesterday, she mentioned this, that there's something so unexpected oftentimes about it as well.
1: That's right. And I, you know, that's one of the things that I personally appreciate about the North, is that you're always going to maybe hear one of those like favorite songs that you're like, oh yeah, that exists. And also when you sometimes tune in, you're going to hear something different, something that you don't know. It's a source of musical discovery. And we have that opportunity because of folks like you and folks like Christine Dean, our music director, right, who are kind of looking for those gems, looking for those pieces of inspiration that you curate and then you get to share with us.
0: I think that's a very important word, to curate, because it's a conversation that we have often here, that the algorithm of streaming things, you're going to get churned a lot of things that, you know, a computer thinks that you like. And it's never really going to explore beyond the boundaries that you have set up for yourself. They feel like they've got you down. They've got you pinpointed. You like this kind of music. And it will never give you an opportunity to realize, oh, I didn't know I liked this kind of music way over here. You tune into the North 1033 and you are going to get that opportunity. Maybe you don't like every genre of music, and that is fine, but the next song, if you're not liking the one that you're listening to, there's a good chance that the next one is going to hit you in a place deep in your soul, and something is going to kind of be alive all of a sudden. I've had that experience with music. I did not know this artist existed, this song existed, this style existed, and suddenly my life changes forever. And I don't think that's an overstatement. I think that is really what happens when you pay a close attention to the tunes. Again, the north1033.org, that is the place to go if you are feeling alive today, if you are hearing the music and something is lighting up inside your brain, inside your heart. Give us a call, 218-788-2800. Natalie, thanks so much for being here today. I think we're going to move on. We're running out of time here on Northland Morning. It's been a blast, though. Thank you so much.
1: Thank you, Luke. 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
0: You heard Natalie. Give us a call. Well, let's do the sports real quick. The number 19 UMD Bulldog volleyball team, they're on a tear, 14-1 on the season, but they've potentially got a challenge ahead of them tonight. They're heading to St. Paul to face the number 5 ranked Golden Bears of Concordia. They'll head to Winona for a match with Winona State on Saturday. The Minnesota Wild, they got their season off to a great start with a 3-1 win in Nashville against the Predators last night. So 1-0-0 on the season now. This weekend, the Vikings, 3-0 Vikings, are hosting the winless Dolphins. And you never want to lose, but when you're undefeated, you really don't want to have your first loss be to some other team who has yet to get a win, especially when you're the home team. So fingers crossed on this one. The Packers in a similar situation, also facing a team with 0 wins so far. The Pack headed to Tampa to face the winless Bucks. Well, what did we learn today on Northland Morning? We learned about the origins of the Little Brown Jug battle between Minnesota and Michigan. We also learned that Hansen maybe knew more than the average preteens did. Exhibit A, Mbop. And we also learned that you can help mend the planks and rope bridge that is public media. Get us across the chasm by calling 218-788-2800 or head to the north1033.org. 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Here's the Record Company with Off the Ground.

the record company with a little something to get you pumped up for the day off the ground from 2016. Here on the North, 103.3 WDSE FM, Duluth, baby! We're also streaming online at thenorth1033.org. We'll be at 9 o'clock here in the Northland in just a couple of seconds. It's Friday, it's October 2nd. Thank you so much for tuning in today to Northland Morning. My name is Luke Morvek. I want to thank you, and I want to thank everybody who called up and went to the website, thenorth1033.org, 218-788-2800. Give us a call. It's not too late to become a sustaining member of this station. We are counting on you and you and you. Thank you so much. My thanks also goes out to Laura Erickson for talking about the Sawwet Owls again today, to Mary Jo Peel for that conversation that we had on Backtracks back in January of 2024. Larry Weber, thanks for getting us up to date on phenology here in the Northland, and to Natalie Hest, thanks for riding sidecar today during our fall fundraiser. Well, next week, we got a lot going on. We're back to do it all again on Monday morning with a new Monday music mashup, and we'll also have a brand new Where's Art with Annie Dugan. Thanks again. My name is Luke Morvek. Christine Dean will be up next with music through the day. Take care.

0: Well, good morning, and probably not the voice you were expecting to hear. Christine Dean will be with us shortly here for Music Through the Day on the North 103.3. Really appreciate you tuning in. My name is Luke Morvick, and you're getting just a little bit of bonus, Luke, whether you like it or not this morning. We just heard from Joy Ladakun with the tune Kind, a new one from 2026. Went back to 2004 before that with Bob Schneider, Come With Me Tonight, and it was Sunvolt leading the way into the 9 o'clock hour. Serenade song, again, a new one. And it is our fall fundraiser. Really appreciate those that called in during Northland Morning today, either by calling that number 218-788-2800 or by going to our website, thenorth1033.org. Well, joining me this morning is Kurt Toopey. Kurt, how's it going?
1: Good morning, Northland. How are you?
0: Well, I'm doing well. I won't speak for the entire Northland, but I'm sure everybody else is hopefully equally in that, like, maybe 7 to 9 out of 10 range.
1: Well, hopefully.
0: Yeah, I would think so.
1: I just want to say this is like a real roller coaster for me because, like, I don't get to do radio a lot, like, during these pledge drives, and so I was super excited to work with Christine this morning. Heard she got tied up a little bit, so then I go down the roller coaster, but I get bonus Luke, so like it's a win, you know. I don't know where I'm at.
0: I hope so. And hey, you can be a part of that win by becoming a supporting member of this station. And Natalie was with me on Northland Morning a lot this morning, and there were so many ways to approach this. There's the dire way of saying, like, oh my gosh, we really need the financial support. There's also that angle of, what does this station mean to you? And we did a little visualizing a moment ago, and like, what if this station wasn't here? What about your life would be missing? What elements of your daily routine would be gone? And I think that's an important thing to kind of hold on to.
1: It's really important to think about. I mean, I don't know, for me, and I hope I'm not going too deep too early in the morning, but for me, like, I was watching recently a documentary on AI and thinking about, you know, all the great things it's going to do and all the scary things it could be doing. And I just got done with it, and I was like, the thing I think I would miss so much about the North is the community aspect. Like, I feel like community is more important than ever right now. And just, you know, working with people who are here, their boots are on the ground, they're experiencing the winter we're about to go through, the fall we're about to go through, they're seeing the leaves change. Community radio, it's community, and it would be terrible without it, at least for me. I know there's others out there. So, you know, as you go through your day and as you go through, you know, kind of listening to us, if there's something that speaks to you, we hope that you'll pick up the phone or visit our website, 218-788-2800 or the North 103.3 or the North 103.3.org, and make that gift.
0: I can't improve on that, Kurt. All right, you'll be hanging out, and hopefully Christine will be with us shortly. I think she'll get here safely.
1: I think so.
0: All right, cool. Once again, that phone number, 218-788-2800, or the website, thenorth1033.org. It's 9:15 in the a.m. on this Friday, October 2nd. Thanks for tuning in to Music Through the Day. We're going to keep the tunes rolling. John Mark Nelson, Little Minnesota Music, is up next with The Moon and the Stars. This one from 2014. Enjoy.

0: The North 103.3, that one from the Lowest Pair and half of that band from Minnesota. So we claim them. They're a Minnesota band. They actually have recorded an album right here in Duluth at Sacred Heart Music Center in the past. So, and been in our studios many a time. So big fans of the Lowest Pair. That was The Uncertain Seas. Kells before that with Gone and John Mark Nelson, another Minnesota native there here on Music Through the Day. Good morning, I'm Christine Dean, and today's weather on the North 103.3 is brought to you by Fond du Luth Casino. 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In that forecast for the weekend, for today, sunshine and a high of 58, northwest winds of 5 to 10 miles an hour will gust up to 20. Tonight, partly cloudy in the evening, then becoming mostly cloudy with a low around 48, or 42 rather. And for Saturday, mostly cloudy, slight chance of showers in the morning, then partly sunny, chance of showers in the afternoon, high of 62, and south winds of 10 to 15 miles an hour, gusting up to 25 miles an hour, knocking more of those acorns down. If you heard Larry Weber this morning, you'll know what I'm talking about. And then for Sunday, sunshine and a high of 60, northwest winds 10 to 15, again, gusting to 25. Right now, in Eveleth, sunshine and 46. In Cloquet, sunny and 43. In Superior, sunny and 42. In Duluth, sunny 45 on the hill. At the harbor, also 45. I am Christine Dean, and I am here with Kurt Tupi. It is our fall membership drive, and we are looking to you to help build the foundation, continue to carry on this radio station. 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
1: Yeah, we sure are, Christine. And there's so many great gifts to talk about. I'm just going to highlight this one because it's something that I'm really excited about. So Neil deGrasse Tyson is going to be coming to town on November 9th. He'll be at the deck. An evening with Neil deGrasse Tyson is the name of the event. And if you would consider giving a gift, a sustainer gift of $10 a month, we would be happy to send you a pair of tickets to that event. And I just feel like every time I hear him talk, he's so profound, and just his insights on the universe, it sounds like such an interesting evening. And if you can look to yourself and support community radio and think about that $10 sustainer package, we'll be happy to send you tickets.
0: And this one has a movie theme, so I love how we can tie into astrophysics into the movies.
1: It's an art. It's an art to like translate those big topics to like stuff we can understand. And he's just a master of like using mediums to help you get there. And so it's exciting. Yeah.
0: We want to thank everybody who has done their part so far on this fall membership drive. I want to thank Nicole from Duluth, who had a great comment. We're new to Duluth, but 103.3 is helping us feel right at home. I just love that comment. We are representative of this area. If we feel like, I know there are people, Kurt, that have moved away and they still listen and they still support us because we feel like home to them too. Because we are local, we are independent. The folks that are on the air are people right in your communities, maybe your next door neighbors. And so we are made here. And we've been talking a lot about that here on this fall membership drive, because I think it's important to remind you there's a lot of public radio and public media in this area. And that is wonderful. And if you're supporting that, that's great. We are the local independent station. And if you love hearing people like Larry Weber on Northland Morning and Annie Dugan and all those local folks that are on there, we're able to do that. We're able to present those local voices because of folks like you who have done their part by calling 218-788-2800 or going to thenorth1033.org and making that donation of support. Thanks to Nicole and all of the other people who have done their part so far. Now it's up to you. What are you waiting for? Let's hear from you right now.
1: Yeah, and I know you're too humble to say this, Christine, but I have this comment in front of me that says, I love Christine Dean. I heard her announce and I made a donation for $7 a month for a deck of cards. That's what I pledged. It's what I could do on my fixed income. And I think that's so important. You know, we talked about the $10 a month sustainer gift from Neil deGrasse Tyson, but if it's $7 a month, $5 a month, whatever fits your income to keep community radio going and a place to get real community news, It's invaluable.
0: And if you value that, call now, 218-788-2800. 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We joke, but it really is important, especially, you know, as we have lost some of our funding, it is more and more important that the folks that use this service step up and become part of the team here. So I hope we hear from you right now on Music Through the Day while we get to music from the Womack Sisters. 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

0: The North 103.3, The Badleys, Angelina's Coming Home, going back to 1995. Before that, The Kinks with Animal Farm. And we also heard from the Womack sisters, who come from basically soul music royalty. Their parents performed as the Womacks. Their uncle was Bobby Womack. And their grandpa was Sam Cooke. So doesn't get any more soulful than that. And they have a great new self-titled album. We heard If I Let You from that. The North 103.3 is supported by listeners like you and All Energy Solar, a Minnesota-based residential and commercial solar designer and installer, providing green, turnkey energy solutions. 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I'm Christine Dean. I am here with Kurt Tupi, and we are asking for your support for Music Through the Day, for the variety of music that you hear here, and all of the other things that you hear on this local independent radio station. 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
1: We sure are. And you know what? The way we do it around here, we're real regimented, Christine. You know, we've got our goals. We've got our hourly goals. And so, you know, it looks like I'm seeing here maybe $600 for our program area. And to keep us on pace with that, you know, we have our long sleeve The North t-shirt. It's perfect for the fall. And that comes with a $10 sustaining donation. 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That's going to keep us on pace. And we got to stay on pace, Christine. They're really regimented with us here.
0: You know, you say regimented, I say fiscally responsible.
1: Well, there. Yes, absolutely.
0: Which, you know, I think that it's important to know. 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And we have an extra incentive. We have some really fun giveaways that are happening during this fall membership drive, Kurt. And one of those is everybody that donates or who goes to the website and signs up there with no donation required can be entered in the drawing for a Stormy Cromer Cap
1: yes.
0: gifting box, a $75 value as part of our fundraiser. And this actually, I should say, is when you become a new member, you'll be automatically entered to win. 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Stormy Cromer, an iconic brand for this area of the world. I actually went to see, I think they're in Ironwood, Michigan,
1: mm-hmm.
0: I believe.
1: Yep,
0: and
1: that's right.
0: Went on a road trip last year with some family, and I said, we have to go buy the Stormy Cromer factory. I want to see the big hat. So I got to see the big hat last year. That's just a little extra incentive. If you haven't been a member before, you will automatically get entered in that Stormy Cromer drawing when you donate at 218-788-2800 or go to thenorth1033.org.
1: And you know what's really cool about that, Christine, is I work in business development, so I got to kind of work with Stormy Cromer on trying to figure out a gift that they would give. 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
0: And I want to give a shout out to a big fan of the station and a member, Youper Tom, who's from Ironwood. And he is in touch with us pretty regularly. And I love that he's in Ironwood, Michigan, and he loves our station. So
1: absolutely.
0: That's great. Thanks, everybody who's done their part so far. Now we're looking to you. If you've never become a member before, just keep in mind that We've only existed here as long as we have in the Northland because of people who have made that switch from being a listener to being a member. And you can't count on the same people to do it all the time. You know, sometimes people's circumstances change. Maybe they move away, or maybe their financial circumstances change, so they're not able to give as much as they could in the past. So that's where you come in. If you've never been a member before, we got to add you to the fold to help with that. 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And again, we'd love to hear from two folks before 10 o'clock here making that donation of $10 monthly for that long sleeve t-shirt. 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
1: I think we can.
0: We are going to hear from Raylan Baxter. New one from him is coming up next on The North.
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0: The North 103.3. That is New Charlie Parr, the title track from his album Rooming House that comes out on October 16th. That was, again, Rooming House. And Charlie Parr, probably one of the artists that we've had in the studio more than any other. He lived in Duluth for many, many, many years. We still claim him as a Duluthian, although he's gone back down to the Twin Cities now. And just an example of the amazing artist that we've been supporting throughout his career as he's gotten more and more well-known, started touring more and more widely, now on the Smithsonian label, which is perfect for him because he grew up listening to music on that label and it was a great influence on him. So that's what you hear here on the North and what we do. 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I'm Christine Dean. I am here with Kurt Tupi from our Business Development Department. And thanks for coming in today, Kurt.
1: Very nice to be here. And Christine, you tapped onto something that I just wanted to focus on for a second. Like, we do these pledge drives, we do them twice a year, and it's a great time to be introspective about what led you here, like what led you to the North 103.3. 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And this is just a great time, I think, for you to take a step back and why are you listening to this station and why is it important to you? 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We have so many gifts to choose from, you know, and if you're on a fixed income, we're willing to work with you on ever. 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For a $5 a month sustainer package, you get a great The North t-shirt. 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
0: 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Thanks to Steve from Superior, our latest member here on The North 103.3. 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So we were looking for two people before 10 o'clock. 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Don't miss the opportunity to support this station that is just unlike anything else in the community. Don't take that for granted. I know we were talking yesterday a little bit, Kurt, about folks that donate from afar because maybe they drove through the area and they heard our station and they don't have anything like this where they are. And so they want to listen, keep listening and supporting us.
1: That's so true. You know, there's a comment here.

0: from Alexandria from Duluth, and it hit me. She said, "We moved to Duluth about a year ago and have so enjoyed the North since we got here. We moved here because this is where we want to raise our kids and invest our time and effort into the community. The North is an integral part of the community we love here." And I think about that for myself. I have younger kids, and the importance of community and really community radio plays into that. 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And if you would consider giving that gift to keep things running here smoothly and hearing those great local artists, you know, we certainly appreciate your gifts.
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0: the North, 103.3. Rhiannon Giddens, Carolina Rain, one of those artists that you might not hear on other stations, but she is a staple here on the North, both for her work in the Carolina Chocolate Drops and now her solo stuff that was from her latest album. We also heard from Jordy Lane. I'm Christine Dean. I am here with Kurt Tupi from our business development department, and we are encouraging you to donate to this station during our fall membership drive, 218-788-2800. You can also go to the north1033.org, click that big donate button, and you can take a look at all of your thank you options there. And one of them that we're going to talk about, Kurt, so I was listening to Backyard Almanac with Larry Weber this morning, sure, on Northland Morning, because he's always so fun. And Larry is just so wonderful. His enthusiasm for the outdoors is so infectious. And he was talking about how it's a little dangerous for him this time of year because when he's driving, he's looking at all the beautiful leaves everywhere. And he was talking about where, you know, what the status of all the changing leaves were. A lot of yellow out there this mm-hmm. year, apparently. And so it's a beautiful time of year to get out there and enjoy our state parks, maybe?
1: Yeah, you know, we keep talking about all these great gifts, but yet this is another one that jumps off the page at me as I look at it. You know, for a $10 a month sustainer donation, we'll be sending you a Minnesota State Parks gift card. And just all the beauty out there. Please, Northland, keep your eyes on the road as you're driving. You can actually park then at the state park and go in and look at it safely and enjoy the beauty, because this is an amazing time of the year.
0: And you can, again, take that park pass for that $10 monthly level. And it's a gift card, so you can use it if you need to renew your pass or get a new one. You can use it for that. You can use it in the store at the state park. You can use it to reserve things and rent things, I believe.
1: Yep.
0: Very, very flexible.
1: Yeah, it's just, it's again, I mean, we know the beautiful resource we have in our state parks, and to be able to go and visit that and really truly take advantage of it and appreciate it for a $10 a month sustainer donation, that it's a great gift for sure.
0: And you can do that by calling 218-788-2800, or you can go to the north1033.org and click that donate button and find that gift there. And if we could get three folks to do that before 11 o'clock, Kurt, that would help us stay on track.
1: That would,
0: our goals during this program.
1: Yeah, I mean, we want to keep staying on track with things here, and with the great gifts, go on to the North 103.3, look things over, see what fits you, see what gift level fits you, and please consider making that donation.
0: And we talk a lot about the music that we play here on the North, and that's the eclectic mix on here on Music Through the Day. That definitely is one reason that you might want to support us. The other thing is to make sure that you can access what we do in different ways. So streaming is a thing that when I first started in radio, Kurt, it was a long time ago, we did not have streaming. Well, then now all stations, you basically have to have that to survive. That's an extra cost that you have that we did not used to have. But that is a necessary thing so that our audience, we can meet our audience wherever you are. Also, we have content on our website that we did not have before. We have, we put all of our interviews on our website. If you want to revisit that Backyard Almanac that I was talking about from this morning, you can just go to the north1033.org, listen to it there. We have that available as a podcast. So you can sign up for that podcast if you don't want to miss a Larry Weber episode. You can go to our YouTube channel and revisit some of our Live from Studio A sessions. We've been doing more and more video. All of that is something that you need support, because as we branch out, there's an additional cost to provide those additional ways to access our content, which we know that people want. You know, we know that we need to be out there where people are, and to do that, we need support to do that.
1: We absolutely do. And now, Christine, correct me if I'm wrong with this, but like, we talk about the expanding reach and the streaming of the North 103.3. It's in Finland. We have a good pocket of streamers out there, right?
0: What I've heard.
1: That's what we've heard. Now, so this is directly to all the Finlanders out there who are, I don't know, I guess I don't know what time it is out in Finland right now, but if you're waking up, you're not off the hook either. Now, you might not want the Minnesota State Parks gift card. I don't know if that will work for you, but if you'd consider making a donation to the station and looking at a long sleeve t-shirt, but truthfully, really, whatever fits for you. And yeah, we're always looking out to expand our listenership. And obviously with the streaming and the website, there's so many great options for you to be able to participate in community radio and listen.
0: And kiitos to anyone from Finland that becomes a member of the
1: station.
0: That's
1: right.
0: That's my one Finnish word that I will break out when possible. And thank you to everyone else, too, who's done their part so far and who we know is going to do their part on this show by calling 218-788-2800 or donating at thenorth1033.org and clicking that big red donate button. We're going to keep things going here with Jack Johnson and Hermanos Gutierrez. This is Hold On to the Light here on The North 1033.

comes back. I won't trust the light, 'cause everything it shines on has to say goodbye. When dawn comes back, I won't laugh at the sun,

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I know there's nothing I can do to bring it back.

0: The North 103.3, that is Joni Mitchell with her song Both Sides Now, which was made more famous by Judy Collins, who had a hit with that, her version of that song. And speaking of Judy Collins, she was a guest on Northland Morning on Backtracks, and you can revisit that interview on our website, thenorth1033.org. While you're there, click that big donate button and support the kind of programming that we bring you here on the North. And that was a really fun Backtracks. Judy was playing at the Big Top Chautauqua. And I'm Christine Dean, and I'm here with Kurt Tupi on the Big Top, one of the businesses that we have a great relationship with, and because what they do fits really well with what we do, right?
1: There's a really good alignment there, and there's so many businesses in the area. You know, as business development manager, I'm constantly meeting with different business owners, and you know, I think a little bit earlier we talked about Stormy Cromer and their excitement in helping us with this pledge drive. And there's all sorts of other local businesses that are in the same boat. They see the alignment. And not only do they like the music we're playing, but they like the community connection that this station brings. And so that's really exciting to hear it from the business community. And now during this fall pledge drive, it's time to hear it from the community. And so, you know, we ask for all of you who are listening, who see the value in this station, to consider making a gift and help keep our station thriving.
0: And you can do that by calling 218-788-2800, or you can go to thenorth1033.org. It is getting chillier, which means, you know, it's kind of that in-between time. You're not quite ready for that winter jacket yet, but you need kind of a light jacket. And we have that for you. We have our fleece jacket available if you make a $20 monthly donation right now at 218-788-2800, or go to thenorth1033.org and click that donate button. If you do that, you can see pictures of that and all of our other wonderful thank you guests. And Kurt, if we get two folks doing that, donating that $20 a month and getting that jacket, that will keep us on track for this hour. So if we can get two people before 11, that'd be awesome.
1: That would be awesome. And you know what? I'm going to take it a step farther. I'm tired of keeping track. We're going to get ahead of track. We'd like three of you out there to consider making that donation. It's the perfect time of year for that fleece jacket. You know, I think we all felt it in the weather this morning when we woke up, like that warmness we had kind of broke. We got that cold snap, and we all got to think about taking in our gardens. And so a fleece jacket is perfect, and that comes with a $20 a month sustainer donation. And we sure wish you'd consider making that gift to the station.
0: And sustainers, you mentioned sustainers, and we ask folks to become sustainers to the station, which basically just means you say, hey, I want to give you $20 a month, and I want you to keep doing that until it stops. And the advantage of that for both sides is you know that you are continuously supporting something that you care about. I know I always have the problem when I make a one-time donation, I forget when my renewal is, and then maybe I'm a little bit late in renewing, and then there's a little gap. Well, if you're a sustainer, there's no gap. It just keeps going continuously. The business doesn't have to keep bugging you about it. And so that saves us paper, and it saves us time, because we know that we have that reliable base, and we know that we do have that reliable base of funds that is coming in that we can count on from sustainers, and so we can plan a little bit better what we're able to do for the coming year. So really helpful on all sides if you can support us as a sustainer, whether that $20 a month or a different level that works for you. Call now 218-788-2800, or you can go to thenorth1033.org and know that you are building the foundation for this wonderful local community entity.
1: Yeah, we sure appreciate anything that works for your budget. You know, it's again, I talked earlier about just thinking what this station means to you, and the different great community programs that it offers. You know, I just love Caitlin's Soundcheck. I always go back to that one too. But that one, I feel like it brings the local music scene right off your radio, so that you can know what's going on in the community. 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And sustainers, like Christine said, it really helps. It really helps having that income you can count on month to month.
0: 218-788-2800 or thenorth1033.org. We actually have the sound check coming up shortly here on the North. Right now, though, I want to take a peek at the forecast for you. 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More info online at fondduluth.com. In that forecast for today, we can expect sunshine and a high around 58. Kind of breezy the next few days. I'm a little worried about knocking some more of those leaves off before we get a chance to fully enjoy them, but we'll see what happens. Northwest winds of 5 to 10 miles an hour today will gust up to 20. Tonight, partly cloudy in the evening, then becoming mostly cloudy with a low around 42. And for tomorrow, mostly cloudy, slight chance of showers in the morning, then partly sunny, chance of showers in the afternoon, and a high of 62. South winds of 10 to 15 miles an hour will gust up to 25. And for Sunday, sunshine, high of 60, northwest winds 10 to 15, gusting up to 25 once again. Right now, in Two Harbors, sunshine and 49. McGregor is sunny and 50. Ashland is sunny and 51. In Duluth, sunny, 48 on the hill and at the harbor. Those temperatures are kind of staying in lockstep, which is not always what happens, but today that seems to be the trend. We are going to hear now from Beck and his latest album here on the North. This is Runaway.

0: The North 103.3 Indigo Girls, Closer to Fine, and Beck from his latest album, Ride Lonesome. I'm Christine Dean. I am here with Kurt Tupi, and you might hear some Indigo Girls here on the North, both songs that were big mainstream hits and then other songs that were not. We play a lot of variety here on the North, and we play a lot of local and regional music that you're not going to find other places. We introduce you to new artists, so we just heard a song that probably is very familiar to you. Well, coming up next after the sound check, I have an artist called Angela Autumn, who was new to me and might be new to you. I'm going to share a song from her. That's what we're about. Not only do we throw in a few old favorites, but we also share new music. 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And Native Wise is a company in Sawyer, Minnesota. They were featured earlier this year on our PBS North program, Native Report. And they do some really cool things, and they produce some great food. 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You donate $10 monthly for that syrup and pancake mix that was made here. And you can do that by calling 218-788-2800 or going to the north1033.org.
1: And that's not all, Christine. There's more.
0: There's more?
1: There's more. You know, everybody who makes a gift during this fundraiser is automatically entered to win our grand prize. It's the Made Here bag filled with some really great stuff. 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But we sure hope you would consider making that gift and get yourself registered for some of these great prizes with our Made Here bag.
0: Just a little extra thank you, because we want to remind you how important it is when there is something that is made here that is local. 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Actually, we have folks supporting us in different ways. We have people who are volunteers, and then we have people that are members. We have people who are underwriters. We need everyone on the team. We have people who both volunteer their time and are members. So extra bonus for those people.
1: Well, and it all comes back to community, right? 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
2: 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A look at this Friday, October 2nd, at Duluth Cider is Death Valley Yacht Club and Ambient Toad. Climes is performing at Ficker's Barrel Room. At Hibbing Public Library is the Scally Line. The Mackey Brothers performing at the Belknap Lounge. At Wusos is Lee Clark Allen, Eric Bong, and Abe Curran. The Cedar Lounge has Mississippi Mike Wolf and Blue Valentine. Tab and Nicole are performing at Remedy Room. Northern Water Smokehouse has Scarlet Woods. Leadfoot Larry is at Sir Ben's. There's a faculty recital happening at Weber Music Hall. Sure Thing over at Larsmont Cottages. At the Caddy Shack is Bolsunga Saga, Caustic Abyss, Pursuit, and Mishu Pishu. Barbara Jean and Mike Lewis are performing at North Shore Winery. At Webb Recital Hall is the UWS Music Alumni Concert. The Brothers Burn Mountain are performing at Ursa Minor. And at Larsmont Trading Post is the Hawk Ridge Hawk Club. If you've got a show and you want us to know, send us an email to info@thenorth1033.org. 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

0: The North 103.3, that is George Wildchild Butler was slipping in a little blues into our eclectic music through the day mix. We heard an artist called Angela Autumn before that, new to me, was kind of caught by her voice and her songwriting. She has a new album called Believer, and from that we just heard Electric Lizard. 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I'm Christine Dean. I am here with Kurt Tupi, and we're looking for your support.
1: We sure are. And, you know, a couple comments that stuck out to me that I wanted to share. Jody writes, "If I can be that one person to make a difference, then I want to. Sometimes it takes just one person." And Jody, we love you. You get it. I mean, it really is. You can't sit back and just wait for others to do something. 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So if you're listening right now, we hope you make that generous gift to our station to keep community radio strong. And the other comment that really stood out to me too is Colin writes, "Quality and diverse programming, along with maintaining a connection to the North Shore, have always been reason enough. 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And again, now is the time. 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
0: 218-788-2800 or go to thenorth1033.org. And I appreciate that reminder, Kurt, that we have lost federal funding. You know, it was a big news item for a while and then it kind of faded away. The reality of it has not faded away for us. It's still our reality that we are trying to do, we're trying to maintain what we do with less. And that's why it is so especially important during these membership drives now for the folks that value this service to support it. And maybe you can support it for perhaps people who aren't able to chip in right now, but you are. You know, your circumstances are such that you can donate, and you're doing that for everyone in the community. You're making this programming possible for everyone in the community. So it's not just something you're doing for yourself. It's something you're doing for the community. When you call us at 218-788-2800 or go to thenorth1033.org and make that donation. And you decide what amount works for you and for your budget. We are happy to suggest an amount. We have a brand new beanie design, and we've done a dark colored beanie before, Kurt.
1: Yeah.
0: This year, it's an eggshell colored beanie. So a lighter colored beanie with that leather patch that says the North on it. And that is available at the $10 monthly donation level. 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That's just one suggestion. You can go to our website, thenorth1033.org, and click that big red donate button and look at some of the other options there. But boy, we sure would love to have two more folks maybe doing that $10 monthly donation before 11 o'clock to help us stay on track here on Music Through the Day.
1: Absolutely. And if I can drive home one more word, the key word is now. You know, we do these pledge drives twice a year, but the station runs all year. 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
0: And so far today, we've heard from people in Duluth. We've heard from someone in Superior. We've heard from someone in Grand Rapids, Minnesota. So let's hear from you. Maybe you're up in Eveleth. I always make sure to do the Eveleth, you know, a temperature on the range when I'm doing the weather, because I know we have folks that listen up there. Maybe someone from Cloquet. Maybe someone from, you know, the Bayfield or that towards that area in Wisconsin. Iron River. We'd love to hear from Iron River right now. 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

0: The North 103.3, that one from Parlor Greens, that is Emeralds. And we heard from Rodrigo y Gabriela before that with Monster. I think that was a couple of instrumentals in a row, which I was not even on purpose, but a thing that we can do here on the North 103.3, because we are not a cookie cutter radio station. 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And that's pretty much the criteria. 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And I hope you dug that little mini set of instrumentals there. 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I'm Christine Dean. I am here with Northland Morning host Luke Morvec, hey, encouraging you to do your part.
1: Yeah, and I love that topic of conversation about themes. And sometimes they happen intentionally, and sometimes song themes will happen accidentally. And love it when it happens either way. 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Become a sustaining member of this station. Also an option, the north1033.org. We say it all the time, that red donate button, it is just waiting for you. One of the ways that we want to say thank you is at that $10 sustaining membership level, we want to get you the Lake Superior ornament. It is by local artist Rebecca Rush, and I believe we've got a conversation with Rebecca and Morgan at 3:30 p.m. today, I believe, is when that conversation is happening. So just one of the ways that we want to say thank you, and also one of the ways that we continue to connect with this community. Artists coming in and talking about the ways that they are giving to this station to help us become a more vibrant part of the community, which, you know, we do a pretty good job of that already, and we do a good job of that because we have the financial support of you. And I bet you're reaching for the phone right now. The first number is 2, and then you're going to want to dial a 1, and then you're going to follow that up with an 8-788-2800, and that will get you through to us, and we will be happy to take your info and make sure that you become a sustaining member of the North 103.3.
0: We are made here, and we are partnering with other entities that are made here, and I think that's kind of a fun theme, because in this world where there are so many choices, there's so much 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So call 218-788-2800 or go to the north1033.org. Hit that donate button. It's a big red one up in the right-hand corner there. And you decide what you want to take as a thank you gift. Maybe it is that really fun Lake Superior ornament, which would make a great gift for yourself or someone else. Or maybe it's something else that works for you. You make that decision. But do call us now, 218-788-2800, or go to the north1033.org as we are starting out the last hour of music through the day, and we want to stay on track. So let's hear from a couple of people in this next 20 minutes here before we hit 11:30. I think we can do it. Here's one now from Pokey Lafarge. This is My Baby Loves Me on the North 103.3.

0: The North 103.3. That is Lone Justice going back to 1985. Ways to Be Wicked. Maria McKee on vocals there. She can sing the heck out of a song, can't she? Before that, Heartless Bastards with Parted Ways. And we also heard a new one from Pokey LaFarge. And all of those artists that you're not going to find a lot of other places, but we play them right here all in a row on Music Through the Day. If that's something that you value, that's what you are supporting when you call 218-788-2800 or go to thenorth1033.org. Going to take a quick look at the forecast here. Today's weather on the north is brought to you by Fond du Lac Casino. For decades, Fond du Lac Casino in downtown Duluth, owned and operated by the Fond du Lac Band of Lake Superior, Chippewa, has been providing entertainment along with economic and community benefits to the Northland. 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Sunshine today with a high of 58, northwest winds of 5 to 10 miles an hour with gusts up to 20. Then for tonight, partly cloudy in the evening, becoming mostly cloudy, a low around 38. And then tomorrow, mostly cloudy, a slight chance of showers in the morning, then partly sunny, 40% chance of showers in the afternoon, high around 62. And still a little breezy, south winds of 10 to 15 miles an hour, gusting up to 25. And for Sunday, sunshine, a high of 60. Northwest winds of 10 to 15 miles an hour, gusting up to 25. Right now, in Eveleth, sunshine and 50. Cloquet has sunshine and 52. In Superior, sunny, 53. In Duluth, temperatures have finally converged between on the hill and at the harbor. Sunny both places, but have diverged. I guess they were converged before. On the hill, it's 50, and at the harbor, it's now 54. I'm Christine Dean. I am here with Northland Morning host Luke Moravec, encouraging you to donate and support the station, just like this Jenny from ESCO just did. And Jenny says, love the local music and programming on the North. Thank you so much, Jenny, for becoming a member and understanding the assignment. Now it's your turn to join Jenny and everybody else who's done their part and call 218-788-2800 or go to the North. 1033.org.
1: Yeah, Jenny's awesome, and you can be awesome too by calling that phone number, going to that website. And you've been hearing it all morning that we've got different ways that we want to say thank you to. There's a lot of different options at that $10 a level, a month level for sustainers, $20 a month, and there is a $30 a month way that we want to say thank you as well. So become a sustainer at that $30 a month, and we'll get you a fleece jacket and a beanie. It's a combo just in time for the cooler season. And you were mentioning it earlier, Christine, that this is really a place for unexpected things. Played a couple of instrumental tracks earlier on this hour, and you know what? If you play a track or you play a set of music, you're going to hear something that you just weren't expecting to hear.
0: When I turned on the radio for the first time this morning, you were playing Mbop.
1: Yeah, exactly. You don't expect
0: it was the guilty pleasure. Yeah, I have to say that it was the guilty pleasure.
1: Got to say thanks to Mary Jo Peel for dusting that one off. That was great. Both Natalie and I were definitely dancing here in the studio to that, and I was not expecting to have that move me to the point of dancing this morning. The North 103.3. Don't think that this is just going to be humdrum. No, you should expect the unexpected. And if you like that about this station, head to the North1033.org, the donate button. Like I said, there is that fleece and beanie combo that we want to get you at that $30 a month donation level. But whatever level is right for you, we've got ways that we want to say thank you. Give us a call too, 218-788-2800.
0: Well, be that next person. We've heard from ESCO today. We've heard from Duluth. We've heard from Superior. We've heard from Grand Rapids, Minnesota. Let's hear from somewhere else. Let's hear from McGregor today. Hear from, where else should we call?
1: Two Harbors could give us a
0: would
1: call
0: be nice.
1: Right now.
0: That would be
1: how
0: great.
1: About Solon Springs, maybe?
0: Nice.
1: Yeah, I think. How about Twig? You know what? Give us a call, Twig. 218-788-2800. The whole town of Twig. Everybody in Twig.
0: And all you need to do is call 218-788-2800 or go to thenorth1033.org. And we were looking for a couple of people before 11:30, and Jenny did her part. Now it's up to you to do your part in the next 5 minutes to help us stay on track with our goals during Music Through the Day today. 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Here is Michigander now. New tune from him. This is Taxi on the North 1033. Let's hear from someone from Michigan. Yeah, right now here on the North.

0: The North 103.3, that was Low Moon, Dream Never Dies, and before that, a song about the sun, I Can Take the Sun Out of the Sky from Bridget Calls Me Baby, and Michigander before that. I'm Christine Dean. I am hanging out here with Luke Moravec from Northland Morning.
1: Hey, hey.
0: Because it is our fall membership drive, and we are encouraging folks to remember. You know, I just see this as an opportunity, Luke, to kind of remind people that what we do is kind of special. 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
1: I think about the history of this station so frequently, and I look back and I think about these people who were making it happen before I was even born, and the kind of the mission statement that they kind of intrinsically had in them and that pushed them forward. And since that inception point, all of the people that have given through those decades that you're mentioning, and that brings us up to right now. And it's a bucket brigade. We're handing it off to the next people. And you are next in line to call 218-788-2800 or go to the north1033.org. And Christine, I think you were going to mention that there are some ways that we are kind of shining a light on the local element with a thank you gift.
0: And other things that were made here. Local artist Kristen Kozaluzek has a business called Swells and Flutter, and she features her artwork there. And we have a 4-card set of cards that reflect the Northland, scenes that reflect the Northland, and that are reproduced from original paintings of hers. And they are really beautiful. One is called Snowy Sunset. We have Set Sail Duluth. Of course, that one has, you can see the pier, you can see a sailboat. Summer's Edge is another one. And then Lilac Bloom. So scenes that are very familiar to those of us here in the Northland. A set of those cards is available for a $10 monthly donation. Another thing that's made here by a local artist, and you decide what fits your budget. Maybe that $10 monthly donation and getting those cards works for you, but if something else works, that works for us as well. We have about 20 minutes left in music through the day today, so I'd love to hear from 3 more folks before noon, before we hit noon.
1: And if you do get set up as a sustaining member, whether it's at that $10 a month level or more, or if you are currently a sustaining member and you increase your current sustaining gift during this fundraiser, you will be automatically entered into winning a $300 gift card to Steger Muckluck. 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You can get more of the details at the north1033.org/madehere. And looking forward to just hearing from, like Christine said, at least 3 more people by the time we get to the end of music through the day today. And one more time, that phone number, it's worth rattling off again, 218-788-2800. Always wonderful when the phones are ringing and when we are picking up and actually connecting and talking. It's wonderful to hear from you all.
0: You can also go online to the north1033.org, click that donate button there, and take a look at all of the thank you gifts. 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And thanks so much to her for giving us the opportunity to offer those cards, and thanks to everybody who has done their part so far on music through the day today. We would like to stay on track on our goals. We set goals for each program, and it is really crucial that we hit those goals and stay on track, and we can do that with 3 more donations at that $10 monthly level before noon here on Music Through the Day. 218-788-2800 or the north1033.org. We are going to hear local music, Minnesota music from Good Morning Bedlam. Coming up next here on the North, perfect for spooky season.
1: 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And later in the week, it's conversations about winter biking, about birds, karate, and paranormal investigation. 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

0: The North 103.3 local band Feeding Leroy from their brand new album that was Comes a Time. We also heard from Sierra Farrell before that, new one from her called Pair of Dice, and another Minnesota band, Good Morning Bedlam, before that. And just want to let you know that one of the events mentioned in the sound check earlier this hour, or last hour, I should say, has been canceled. Death Valley Yacht Club at Duluth Cider has been canceled, sadly. But you can still enjoy their recent in-studio session live from Studio A with us on our website, thenorth1033.org. 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
1: 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On Northland Morning, we have a lot of conversations. We're playing music, of course, Music Through the Day. You get a really great sample of a lot of great music, including Minnesota stuff, including local stuff. And I really love that we're not working to replicate something. We're not saying, let's be more like this station. We're

0: some suggestions for you and give you some little incentives for a $10 monthly donation. 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And for a $10 a month donation, we have a State Parks gift card for you, a $35 value, and you can use that to buy your pass for Minnesota State Parks. 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So lots of great uses for that $35 gift card. 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
0: 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I'm Christine Dean. I'll be back on the World Cafe in just a little bit. The guest on the cafe today, The Wiggles. 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And thanks to everybody who's done their part so far.
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6: Welcome to Film Spotting, our top five comedy boom movies to help us dissect what that even means. Returning guest, Film Spotting streaming video unit co-host, and author of Funny Business, The Old School, Wedding Crashers, and Knocked Up Virgins Who Changed Comedy Forever. He is Matt Singer. Matt, welcome.
12: Thank you. Thank you.
6: Our top five comedy boom movies. That is what we're calling it because, as it turns out, your book

0: the topic's a little amorphous, so I imagine it might have been a little bit difficult for you even writing it. I know it started, the topic started out as a book about the frat pack. How did it evolve?
1: Well, it evolved because, yes, you're correct. I did kind of pitch it initially in a kind of a rougher way as a book about the frat pack, this group that kind of coalesced in the early 2000s in Hollywood, and it's people like Ben Stiller and Will Ferrell and Vince Vaughn and Owen Wilson, and then as well as some other filmmakers and other actors. And that was the initial kind of seed of an idea, but as you sort of start to do the research, it becomes almost impossible to limit yourself to just the frat pack. One, there are people that were in the frat pack, like the original conceit. The name came from a USA Today article. That was, you know, it was like a set visit to Wedding Crashers was where the term was coined. And the original article includes people like Luke Wilson and Jack Black, Luke Wilson, a handsome man, a pleasant leading man, but I don't really think of him as a comedic force necessarily. I don't mean, I'm trying to, you know, insult the man. I wasn't sure that I needed to, you know, like lend equal weight to Luke Wilson as I did to some of these other names that we mentioned. And then Jack Black, a guy I find incredibly funny, but not really somebody I think of as having made a ton of stuff with these people. He kind of did a lot of his own movies and then did a lot of, you know, like, and still does, children's movies, cartoons, voices, animation, or, you know, live action characters in video game movies. Like, that he has his lane, but I don't really think of him as the same sort of milieu necessarily as these other guys. And so eventually you just kind of go, well, what are the movies that interest me, the movies that were also very popular and successful during this period. And that is sort of how you kind of wind up not making a book that's not really a frat pack book, but the frat pack are very much involved in it.
2: Well, it turned out great wherever it led you. I really enjoyed reading it. The connective tissue that you draw out, I was kind of always aware of in that era, watching these movies as, hey, they're working together again. But what I liked about the book is that you really tie how some of these people met, what their shared experiences and influences were, and put that together. And as, I don't know, maybe one of the 20 people who actually watched the Ben Stiller Show at the time, I like that you went that far back and that deep to where these, what became household comic names, where they actually started. That was one of the things I liked most about it.
1: Yeah, I mean, you this is another thing that kind of only you discover in the research for this book, which was a lot longer and a lot more complicated and stressful than the research for the last book that I did, which was about Siskel and Ebert, where, I don't know, that one, it seemed self-evident to me pretty much from the beginning what that book should be and the structure of it, and there was some changes along the way. But, you know, like the original pitch document I wrote had an outline, a chapter-by-chapter outline of that book, and the book that came out was, with one exception, it was exactly what I pitched. I added one more chapter. Otherwise, it was exactly what I envisioned. This book, I went through countless permutations in my head. During the kind of finalizing of the outline, I went to my parents' house for the weekend to just kind of, I guess the bathroom wasn't enough. I needed even more space and quiet to really shut things out. And I was in their basement, and they have a big basement, and there was one area with like a big space of empty floor. And I turned it into like a rainbow of note cards, just literally from one wall to the other, of eras of these filmmakers' lives. And then I had different cards for, is it a movie? Is it a TV show? Is there one person in it? Is there multiple people in it? Are none of them in it, but it's a big comedy movie and I should consider whether to. So it was just so big and so sprawling. And yeah, one of the things that you think about is, well, where did these guys start and where did they come from? And one of the kind of forgotten chapters here is that Ben Stiller and Judd Apatow, huge film careers in this period I'm writing about, mostly separately. Their first project really was together. It was the Ben Stiller Show, which was, as you joked, Josh, a massive failure. And maybe not creatively, it's a funny show, but commercially, it was like the lowest rated show on television for the 12 or 13 weeks it was on the air. It was a huge disaster, ratings wise. But it, you know, it was a formative experience for the two of them. The writing staff, when you look back at who was on the staff, is incredible. And yeah, it was kind of an important early step. So eventually, when I'm thinking about the book, I'm going, maybe that is kind of the starting point. And that is kind of what it became in the book, was them meeting and the first early steps towards doing this show, which was influential. And in some ways, foreshadows a lot of what both of them did, so it became kind of a fun place to start.
0: I'm sure there will be a lot more references to the book as we get into our top five. We are calling it Comedy Boom because we think it encapsulates this period that Matt is writing about, the early 2000s mostly, but into the early 2010s when the studios were cranking out these comedies, and there was this fraternity of people who were making them together, and we're really not seeing the likes of it now. We decided to do a joint list so we wouldn't be here all night, and we did think, even though we joke about how we have different senses of humor, and that's true when we look at certain titles over the years, Josh, that we certainly do differ on, when we put our separate lists together, we found that we had a lot of common ground. I think it's fair to say that the titles, four of the five titles that make up our joint list, would be on our individual lists in each of our top sevens. So we feel very good about the five films that we have. There's one exception where one of us likes a film considerably more than the other, and that's why it made the list, because one of us has it very high on our individual list. So that's how we're approaching it. We feel good about the joint approach. And then we have Matt's list, and I think there's only one crossover. So you're going to hear
1: I'm looking at it now, and we only have one film in common. So
0: yeah. Radio listeners, as usual, we went long on this top five. For the full show, visit filmspotting.net or listen wherever you get your podcasts. Give us your number three.
1: Okay. Well, speaking of Apatow, my number three is from his world. He produced it. He didn't write it, though. And it is also another Seth Rogen film, although he's not the star. He wrote it, and he appears in it in a supporting turn. Although I suppose if The World had proceeded on a slightly different course, maybe he would have starred in it, because that was the original plan. But it took so long to make the movie that by the time he was finally making it, it was actually after Knocked Up. And once you have impregnated Katherine Heigl on a first date, you may not be the right person to play a virginal high school teenager desperate to get laid, because the movie in question is Superbad. And just thinking about this movie as we're sitting here talking and talking about these other films and why these movies were successful and resonated, I'm wondering if, even more than I thought about it while I was writing the book, whether the amount of time that was spent on writing these movies and iterating them and improving them and like refining them is part of the secret sauce. Because in the case of a Superbad, yes, it's kitschy and funny and cute to say that it was written when Seth Rogen and Evan Goldberg were 12 years old, which is true. Like, they started writing it as kids, but it didn't get made for like a decade. And it wasn't like when they finally got enough juice from doing A 40-Year-Old Virgin and doing Knocked Up to make their own movies, they dusted off the old screenplay and they shot it. They were working on the screenplay off and on for that whole time. And, you know, they showed it to Apatow, and Apatow thought it was funny but thought it needed work. And he gave them pointers, told them what to work on. And so what the end result was a funny movie. Yes, I'm sure the original version was probably pretty funny anyway, but what they really built up was the relationship between the characters, between the Seth and Evan characters, so that it's not just a movie about two horny teenagers you know, trying to score at a party. It is a movie about friendship and about how two friends who are at a kind of a crossroads in their lives grapple with that and how they come to grips with the fact that they are moving in separate directions in their lives, potentially.
3: Like when you went away for Easter on your vacation, I missed you.
4: I missed you too.
3: I want the world to know. It's the most beautiful thing in the world.
4: Boop, boop, boop. Come here. Come here, man.
1: Ultimately, as much as the story is about them trying to hook up at this party, the emotional heft of the movie is the final scene where, you know, spoiler alert, it's not about them sleeping with girls. It's about them sleeping with each other in a, you know, just like in a brotherly kind of a way and expressing their love for one another as friends and feeling that journey that these characters have gone on. And certainly, you know, Adam, when you talk about the things that people talk about in these movies and would quote, the whole, I mean, I was in a department store recently and I walked past the pile of like t-shirts, you know, like pop culture t-shirts, and there was a McLovin t-shirt. And yes, this is 20 years later and somebody is buying McLovin t-shirts. I mean, that's astonishing. That is true cultural staying power. Mm-hmm. And it's just this kid with a goofy name and a really funny performance from Christopher Mintz Plotz, who was, you know, was an actual high schooler when they made it, basically. He was so young, his mother had to be on set supervising him, which is maybe funnier than anything in the movie, is thinking about what McLovin does in that film and imagining Christopher Mintz Plotz's mother standing slightly off camera watching these things proceed and, like, nodding along.
5: Fogel, Zygie says you're 25 years old. Why wouldn't you just put 21, man?
6: Seth, listen up, ass face. Every day, hundreds of kids go into the liquor store with their fake IDs, and every single one says they're 21. Just how many 21-year-olds do you think there are in this town? It's called strategy, all right?
7: Let's stay calm, okay? Let's not lose our heads. No. It's a fine ID. It's gonna work.
1: This is another one that I had not seen in a while, and revisiting it, I was laughing, and then when that end of the movie hits, it was a gut punch. Maybe I'm just an old fuddy-duddy now.
0: No, I felt that way. I mean, I haven't rewatched it, but I felt that way at the time, Matt, when it came out in theaters. That's part of the reason I responded so strongly to it.
1: Right. It's a sweet movie. I mean, Josh's description of Knocked Up about, you know, like these R-rated movies that are so raunch, the sweetest R-rated movies, that really fits Superbad as well. It is incredibly R-rated. It has some really filthy jokes, and that was, like, really important to Rogan, you know, because people were trying to convince him for a long time to make it as a PG-13 movie, and he was adamant that it needs to be R-rated to really capture another important word we've repeated, the authenticity of the lives of these kids. But it is also an incredibly sweet and emotional movie at the end. It kind of gets to me, the end of the movie when they go off in separate directions at the mall. It gets a little dusty, gets a little verklempt watching that scene. I will admit it.
2: Speaks to those two lead performances from Hill and Sarah, right? And this was probably the first time I saw Sarah on screen, and thankfully, whatever unique quality he brought there, he carried through to other performances. I think wasn't Juno the next year, perhaps, or
0: it was the same. They were both 07, aren't they?
2: Were they? Okay, so yeah, what a, you know, breakout year for him, and he's crucial to this film.
0: I'd have to look and see the order of things and when I saw Sarah first, but I was going to note that Accepted was the first time I saw Jonah Hill in a movie. And that comedy is mostly fine. But Sam and I reviewed it, and it came out the year before, and Jonah Hill was the standout in that movie. The only reason to watch that film would be to see a younger Jonah Hill in that movie just steal scene after scene after scene. And so when Superbad was coming out and I saw that he was the co-lead, I was genuinely excited on top of the Apatow and Rogan of it all, and it didn't disappoint. And yeah, I'm looking back at my notes and I'm talking about the raunchiness of it, but just the right level of sentimentality and how it feels like a poignant coming of age tale, but it's got all the laughs that we expect and need from a comedy like this. So very good pick there at number three. And that brings us to our number three, Josh. And we're going to give some love now to Ben Stiller. I was someone who didn't watch. I'm one of the reasons why the show got canceled. I didn't watch it when it was on. I'm sorry. I wasn't cool enough or uncool enough, but I did later have bootleg VHS tapes of it after it was canceled, and I watched it on repeat. So I am very excited that we get some Stiller on this list. It's not Starsky and Hutch. It's not Zoolander like Matt Singer. It is Tropic Thunder. And the book, Matt, in it, you mentioned that the initial spark for this, right? It's so brilliant. The quote you have is that it was about actors who went and did the boot camp, right? This is notorious. Everybody who goes and makes a war movie, they have to go do the boot camp. And they always talk about how they come back changed forever by it. And so Stiller's hearing that, and he's thinking about the actors who went and did the boot camp. They made a movie and came back and felt like nobody cared. What if they came back and felt like nobody cared, like the actual Vietnam veterans? And that's brilliant, right? Like, what's more egotistical than that, equating themselves like they went through their own version of Nam? So that was sort of the spark of the movie. And I'm going to keep the theme going here of authenticity, because of course, how does Coogan, Steve Coogan, as the director in the movie, how does he decide to get the best movie by going for that and trying to make it seem real for the performers within the construct of this movie, and give them all space to improvise, just like Judd Apatow would as a director. And this cast, right, with Danny McBride and Owen Wilson shows up, and Jack Black and Steve Coogan, of course, memorably Tom Cruise, but Matthew McConaughey, Bill Hader, and yes, of course, we have to mention Robert Downey Jr.
8: You can focus up now, motherfucking Satan. It's me, Tug!
9: It's me, Tug.
8: That's right! Now, Tug who?
9: Tug who? I don't know. Who are you?
8: Me? I know who I am! I'm a dude playing a dude disguised as another dude!
0: What? Who else but, honestly, Robert Downey Jr. could have pulled that off? And there was, as I recall, surely some controversy about it, but I think because of Downey Jr. and his performance and him simply as a person and his story, he probably ameliorated some of that. The fact that he's got the dramatic and comedic chops to bring to that character, the inherent reverence, even at that time, that people have for him as an actor. So you believe him as this esteemed but completely pretentious actor. But then at that point in his career, he's got that combination of he's resurgent. He is on the rise, but he also still was at that point where he kind of had nothing to lose. And I don't know how you would ever find another actor who would mix all that together. A few more years later, and Robert Downey Jr. is not playing this role. A few more years after that, and this movie, of course, isn't getting made. And that character anyway is certainly not getting written. In terms of the lines that are sticking with us, well, I can't say the line that is still sticking with us today, but we all do variations on it, not as offensive as that line was then, but I hear people still say variations on that, on never going full something all the time, right? In it doesn't matter what the context is. People find ways to use it. And as I said, it's probably a film that wouldn't be able to be made today, get made today. And so that speaks to this period as this isolated thing in time, Matt, that you write about. I understand people taking offense to it then, and perhaps even taking offense to it now, not only that line, but also what Robert Downey Jr.'s character is doing, the entire conception of that character. In the moment, from my very limited perspective, it certainly felt clear to me like the target is obvious, making fun of actors and actors who try to use these, you know, right, these subjects for their own glory.
2: Love Tropic Thunder so much. And Adam, to that point about this not possibly being made today, just today, I was scrolling through Letterboxd and came across someone who had logged it and made a variation on that point, but observed something I want to run by the both of you and just see what you think of this. So this was Lost in Japan, who logged Tropic Thunder and said this. There's a longtime argument that a movie like Blazing Saddles could never be made in this modern time. And yet, here we are with the completely irreverent, raunchy, socially reprehensible film that became the mother of a million memes. Mm-hmm. The concept of putting someone in blackface and getting away with it is unbelievable. But you know what? It works. So it was just interesting as I'm throwing together notes for our discussion here that I came across that. Does that Blazing Saddles comparison work for you both? Do you think Tropic Thunder was in a way the Blazing Saddles of its time?
1: It's an interesting comparison. I mean, I feel like you might have an easier time making Blazing Saddles than you would having Tropic Thunder in some ways. Mm. I mean, the use of blackface in Tropic Thunder is really wild. I mean, it is 2008. I mean, it is less than 20 years ago. And I agree with you, Adam. I'm not sure any other actor maybe ever could have pulled that performance off to the point where they didn't just pull it off like, oh, well, the movie was okay. Well, they still released the movie. Okay. Well, the movie did pretty well. He was nominated
0: for an Oscar nomination.
1: He got
0: the glory his character was surely going to get.
1: Right.
0: And wanted.
1: Yes. The whole premise of the character is making fun of actors doing things like this purely for the awards glory of it. And then the Academy gave him an Oscar nomination. Now, maybe that's a failing of the Academy. I don't know. Some might see it that way, but it is kind of astonishing. And I will say I had the opportunity last year when I was still working on the manuscript of the book. The Nighthawk Theater here in Brooklyn showed Tropic Thunder, and they invited me to come and introduce it because, I was talking with the programmer there and had mentioned the book, and they're like, oh, we're doing Tropic Thunder. You should come. So I got to see it with an audience in a theater last summer, and a lot of it played really well. And there were some gasps at times. You could feel the shock in the room at times that some of the things that this movie attempts to get away with, whether it's successful or not, it tries. But I will say that after the movie, I was sitting there. I stayed and watched the movie, and afterwards, people were leaving, and I was still sitting in my seat. And someone walked by me in my row and said, "Thank you for introducing it. And for putting it into the context in which it was made." I found that very helpful as I was watching it. So I think uh-huh. maybe that's, again, important, is to think about the period when it was made and what mm-hmm. what Stiller was trying to do. Mm-hmm. And I think, I agree that now you can object to the content and you can object to some of the choices that they made, but the target clearly is on Hollywood and on actors and on studios and on the kind of general lunacy of this world and these people, which is it's a prevalent theme in a lot of Ben Stiller's work. I mean, Zoolander is similar, and except it's about the fashion world instead of about Hollywood. And, you know, Stiller as a filmmaker is an interesting guy in that, you know, he didn't necessarily, even though we think of him and he was a hugely successful comedy actor, he didn't really want to be that growing up. He was much more interested in being a director, a filmmaker, a serious filmmaker, really. And he was always very good from the Ben Stiller Show on at kind of mimicry, and capturing the essence of things in a way that was very funny. And here you have not just the movie Tropic Thunder that they're making, those opening trailers for the movie where they show you, it's as if you're sitting down for a movie and they're showing a series of fake yeah. movie trailers.
0: Satan's Alley.
1: Each one of them is hilarious. They all look different. They're different kinds of movies. There's also like a fake commercial in yeah. there as well. And each one is just terrific.
10: In 2013, when the Earth's rotation came to a halt,
11: it has declared all of North America a disaster area.
12: My fellow Americans, to come together.
10: The world called on the one man who could make a difference.
1: that's maybe a thing that he doesn't get enough credit for, is what a skilled director of, in that way he is, that he's so good at capturing the tones of other things. And and by playing them so, like, getting them so close, that's where the humor lies. And I think that's something that this movie does very well.
0: And since you brought it up, I'll just say real quick, the trailer that we see when they're introducing Kirk Lazarus, Robert Downey Jr.'s character, with Tobey Maguire, the part of the brilliance of it, right, is that here again, it has to tap in to something genuine and real in our movie system, in our reality. And they introduce him as, I think it's 5-time Oscar winner or something, but Tobey Maguire is introduced as Tobey Maguire, not a fictional actor. He's Tobey Maguire, and he's the winner of the MTV Best Kiss Award, which of course he actually was, right?
1: For sure, Spider-Man. For Spider-Man, of course, an immortal classic of a movie kiss. How could you not give it to him?
0: I love it.
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3: Well, for all of us here at Channel 4 News, I'm Ron Burgundy. 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
5: We jump back into our top five comedy boom movies with funny business author, Matt Singer. And we're at your number two choice, Matt.
6: It's funny that I think Josh was talking, well, we've all been talking about the quotability of these films. And I was looking back earlier today at some of the letterboxed logs that I have done of some of these movies. And of my number two movie on the list, I have a review, I'm using air quotes here, a review of this movie that is comprised entirely of random quotes from this film with no context, just a list. It's like a thick paragraph of just funny things that are said that are funny not because they're like jokes, but just because the whole vibe of this movie is very strange and surreal. So it's things like, I've been called the songbird of my generation by people who've heard me. Every day I lather this up with Kiehl's in the shower. Your voice is like a combination of Fergie and Jesus.
5: That's it.
6: I've been earning and burning, snapping necks and cashing checks. I'm going to file for unemployment and I'm going to apply for a job at Enterprise Rent-A-Car because they've got an excellent corporate structure and they give you the tools to be your own boss. The movie is Step Brothers.
7: If you were a chick, who's the one guy you would sleep with?
8: John Stamos.
7: What? Did we just become best friends?
8: Yep.
6: It's funny, of doing some interviews and also like getting ready to have the book come out, I did the audiobook for my book. I recorded the audiobook for it. The director of the audiobook, as we were talking between takes and stuff, he had seen a lot of these movies, but he'd never seen Step Brothers. And I've encountered several other people who have not seen Step Brothers. And I'm kind of, I guess in a way, I'm not surprised because it is sort of a peculiar movie. But this is one of the films of this period I have seen the most. I mean, it is just endlessly, endlessly rewatchable. And from, I would say, the team that I kind of value and love the most of this period, which is Adam McKay and Will Ferrell. We haven't really mentioned them yet, but we're about to mention them a lot, which I think speaks to the quality of their films. And I guess what I enjoy about this one is, you know, if people look at the list we have had so far and the movies we've talked about, they are a lot of movies about immature guys who, you know, they don't want to grow up. They don't want to face responsibility. They enjoy their immature and responsibility-free existence. And they sort of like, they need to learn a lesson. They need to start to grow up. You know, I think almost every movie we've covered so far kind of fits into that mold. And this movie is almost like McKay and Ferrell looked at all of these movies that all of these comedians had been making and were like, well, what's the most extreme and ludicrous version that we could make? And it becomes this movie where you have these two, I mean, they are middle-aged men who right. still live with their respective single parents who get married and how they react to this and kind of rebel against it. And they hate each other, but then they kind of grow to have this, you know, fraternal bond. And these characters behave, they're not even like, you know, a lot of the, you know, the other guys on this list, you know, there's a lot of sexual humor and the movies are about, you know, trying to score with women. And these guys are like almost, they're beyond immature. They're like children. They are like, they're like 10-year-olds in 40-year-old men's bodies. And so it takes on this whole added, strange, surreal, bizarre quality that I find incredibly amusing because the movie never attempts to explain it. And in fact, one of the things I found in my research for the book was like there was at some point an attempt in the movie. There was going to be. There were versions of the movie where they were like taken to like a psychologist to try to diagnose their condition, and no diagnosis could be found. And eventually they just decided we don't need to explain it. It's, you know, like so many things, it's much funnier the less you explain it, which is, I should probably stop speaking if that's the case. But in a way, the world of Step Brothers, as mundane as it is almost as ludicrous as the world of Zoolander or something like that. I mean, it has its own kind of world and rules and strangeness, and very, as alluded to by my earlier Letterboxd review, extremely quotable as well. So is it the best Adam McKay and Will Ferrell movie? I go back and forth on that. Obviously, it's number two on my list, so we'll see what else comes up on here, but I do think it is a very deranged and funny movie.
8: Well, Catalina Wine Mixer is lexicon, right?
5: Yes.
8: And I mean, the thing about Step Brothers, as we were describing Apatow's movies as taking place in a reality that we somewhat recognize, and that's what makes them unique. There is a person's personal experience rooted in real life that's driving the humor. That is not the case with anything really mostly that Will Ferrell ever touches, and that's to his strength. I do like Step Brothers quite a bit, but I'm going to move on to our joint number two because I do think it's the superior McKay, Ferrell, and John C. Reilly collaboration. It's Talladega Nights, The Ballad of Ricky Bobby. And Matt, you talk about, the book talks about the element of improvisation in this movement, right? And here's how you write about it. Empowered by techniques drawn from improvisational theater and fueled by a spirit of collaboration instead of competition, they pioneered this wave of foul-mouthed and filthy-minded films. So I do think Talladega Nights is the best example of this. It is obviously spoofing, you know, racing culture and branding and all of that stuff. But honestly, I don't care what the setting is when you just let John C. Reilly and Will Ferrell loose on this. The specific scene you write about is when John C. Reilly's Cal visits Will Ferrell in the hospital and just goes into this confession about years ago, how he posed for Playgirl magazine. And apparently this was new to Ferrell. He didn't know what was coming and just had to, you know, get through the scene.
9: There's something I want to get off my chest. And it's about that summer when you went away to community college. I got an offer to do Playgirl magazine, and I did it. I did a full spread for Playgirl magazine. I mean spread, man. I was totally nude, and it was weird. I
8: do love that scene. For me, I could watch on a loop the prayer to Sweet Baby Jesus. And the whole family, everyone adds something to that scene. But then once you see Ferrell and Reilly start trying to one-up each other, it just takes off into the stratosphere. Talladega Nights, of all the movies that we have talked about that your book covers, is the one that gets the most replay in our household.
10: Dear Lord Baby Jesus, we also thank you for my wife's father, Chip. We hope that you can use your Baby Jesus powers to heal him and his horrible leg, and it smells terrible, and the dogs are always bothering with it. Dear tiny infant Jesus.
11: Hey, you know, sweetie, Jesus did grow up. You don't always have to call him baby.
5: Well, we've named some pretty hilarious comedies, and yet we both have films that have yet to be named in our number one slots. So, Matt, do the honors.
6: Well, again, as I alluded to with all the talk of McKay and Ferrell, it had to be on the list. I mean, it would be unfathomable if we had two lists with like nine movies and this one wasn't on here for this time period. And it is for me, it is Anchorman. That's my number one. I mean, I could kind of flip a coin between that and Step Brothers, but another movie about another Will Ferrell you know, like a master of his world who is slightly challenged and just crumbles to pieces and cannot handle it, and the fallout of that. And another incredible ensemble, and one of the great ensembles of the period, you know, not just, it's got Paul Rudd, it's got Steve Carell, it has, you know, a lot of guys who within a few years, none of these guys could make a movie together because they're acting, you know, their asking prices were so high. And I mean, that's part of the reason it took so long to make Anchorman 2, was trying to figure out a way to make that a movie for a budget that would make sense, because all the people that were in the original film had gone on to become so big that it was difficult financially and scheduling wise. That's just to kind of put them back into a movie together. And again, we've talked about that sense of collaboration and ensemble. And that is one of the things that I think is really evidenced in Anchorman. You also have, you know, behind the scenes, you also have Judd Apatow, who was kind of the producer overseeing this and was brought in to kind of, I don't know if he was there to corral McKay and Ferrell so much as it was, you know, they had not made a movie, one of their movies at this point. And Apatow was a little more experienced and had a lot of producing experience and could kind of just be the guy in the room saying, like, maybe there should be a little bit of a story. Maybe there should be a little bit of a character arc. Which I think was probably a good call as well. And yeah, very, I mean, of all the quotable movies of this period, and we've talked about quotability.
5: Yeah.
6: Unbelievably, that's what I was gonna say, Matt. Unbelievably quotable, unbelievably Halloweenable, the costume. You could, you know, like, and the character design of Ron Burgundy as a character, like if you saw someone in a red suit and a mustache, at Halloween coming up, you would know exactly who that is. There's nobody else it could be. I mean, there is. It's like a striking. He's funny. It's a funny character just by the look of him. And you know, you mentioned earlier the improvisation. They shot so much good stuff for this movie that they made two movies. They're on DVD. They put out a second film called Wake Up Ron Burgundy, basically of outtakes and deleted scenes and subplots. And, you know, is it as good as Anchorman? No. Is it funnier than almost every comedy I have seen this year, except one that comes to mind? Yes. And it's like that, just this world that these guys were allowed to kind of play and improvise and work together and kind of brainstorm and create this wild stuff. It really does kind of make you weep for this era of comedy when these kind of things could happen. I mean, it's very difficult to imagine a movie like Anchorman coming out today, certainly in theaters. I mean, I'm sure someone would maybe make something like it on streaming, but as a theatrical experience, that's a real long shot.
12: I am completely miserable, San Diego. It's so damn hot. Milk was a bad choice.
5: He might be the funniest man alive and has possibly had that mantle for quite a while. And yet, on our joint list, a Will Ferrell movie, an Adam McKay movie, is not in our number one spot. We are going back to Judd Apatow and the 40-Year-Old Virgin. Judd Apatow's directing debut. This is Steve Carell's debut as a leading man. And I didn't know this at all until I read your book, that Carell pitched this because it was a Second City bit that he was a part of. But it made total sense that the hook for Apatow, or the thing that they really understood that who this character was the scene that I still laugh just thinking about. So for me, it's the core of the film. And of course, it turns out it's the core of the film. It's the poker scene. The poker scene where they're going around and they're sharing their sexual exploits. And of course, that's the scene where Carell's character gets outed. He gets outed as someone who has never had sex before. And it's just the fact that he can't disguise it. He can't talk the talk.
13: You know, when you, like, you grab a woman's breast and it's, and you feel it and it feels like a bag of sand when you're touching it.
14: bag of sand.
13: You know what I mean. Why don't we just play? Why don't we just deal the cards?
5: All I have to do is say the phrase, feels like a bag of sand. And all of you know exactly what I'm talking about. And the way everybody else around the table is trying to get into it, they're trying to go along with him, and then they just, they know that it's gotten to a point where he's faking it, and they call him out on it. It's such a funny scene. And here I'm going to touch on a few more things, Josh, that we've gotten at throughout this top five, the personal aspect of it. In your book, you quote Judd Apatow as saying that he doesn't think that he's ever written anything more personal than that. In 2014, he said that, you know, this is 9 years after the movie came out. He said that, you know, by the time he was 40, he wasn't a virgin, but I love his phrasing that he'd gone a decade or so. He'd gone decade spans, maybe, you know, so he related to this character in a lot of ways beyond just the sex aspect of it. And he also describes, you quote something else in there about the improv that I think is interesting, because we hear so much about Apatow's approach to it, and we know other directors who do it or who allow it, and we think of it purely in terms of spontaneity and what that may allow for with a film and maybe what it taps into with a character. But the way Apatow explained it in your book, the way you recite it there, is something I just never really thought of it from that perspective before. He frames it more in terms of the other actor, the listener. He says what happens is then the other actor is a little more in the moment because they don't know what's coming at them. It might be the script, but it might not be the script. So everyone pays attention differently and the acting level comes way up. That makes so much sense, of course. It's not just about an actor like Robin Williams, who we think of as a great improviser. It's not just about what he's doing. It's about having the freedom in a scene for any performer to improvise and what the person opposite Robin Williams has to do in order to be alert, and then what they can do in response to Robin Williams or any of these actors in a movie like The 40-Year-Old Virgin. So I did learn quite a bit. And for me, thinking back, it's just in terms, I'd have to count, and I'm never going to do that exercise. But for me, in terms of just quantity of laughs, of all of these films, it's between The 40-Year-Old Virgin and Knocked Up. So that's why Apatow, for me, is still the king of this period.
8: Yeah, I think this is the fountainhead, I think of it, The 40-Year-Old Virgin, for this era of comedy. And it does hold up. This is the one, I didn't really need to revisit these movies for this show because I've watched so many of them countless times. But Debbie and I were looking for something Saturday night, and I just said, hey, pick one. We're doing this show on Monday night. What do you want to watch? And she chose this. And it had been a little while with this one, actually. I forgot totally that Elizabeth Banks was in it, for example. And for a guy's movie, what great moments for not only Banks, but Jane Lynch, Leslie Mann, and of course, Catherine Keener, the love interest, right? Just bringing this extra little different vibe to the movie that's so crucial.
15: God, you know, it's so funny. I work right across the street, and I've never been in this place.
16: Oh, really?
15: Yeah.
16: Where at?
15: Oh, the We Sell Your Stuff on eBay store.
16: Oh, yes. Yeah. That's the name?
15: Yeah. Yeah, I was looking for something, you know, obvious, so I chose that.
16: I don't understand. So what, you do what?
8: I do think it's the fountainhead in terms of, again, what I was talking about, this crude yet compassionate comedy, is finding a way to balance all of that. And the relatability we've talked about is a part of it. It goes back to that poker game scene you were describing, Adam, is, you know, we haven't all been maybe in that exact conversation, but most of us have been in a conversation where we're the one person who has the least familiarity with what everyone else is vibing.
5: You're a little embarrassed. You're acting more than you'd like to be.
8: You're trying to wear a poker face. And there's that moment where maybe if everyone else doesn't acknowledge it, you and everyone knows you didn't sell it, right? And that movie just squeezes that experience, or that moment squeezes that experience for all it's worth. So yeah, this is one also revisiting, you know, to your point, Matt, about consider these as time capsules. It's a little shocking what was allowed or considered like good material back in this era, which wasn't all that long ago. But overall, man, it does hold up. And it's also, it's interesting. We've talked about the man-child thing, right? It's an interesting twist on that, even though this came first, before a lot of those portraits of this man-child who reluctantly grows up at the end. What you have here really is a nice guy who resists man-childishness that's trying to be forced on him by his coworkers for much of the movie, right? And it's almost like a meeting of the minds. It's like this guy is dragged out of this childishness he has, but it's not a boorish childishness like so many further characters. And then his coworkers are drawn out of their boorishness, and they all sort of meet in the middle in a strange way. So it is this, not maybe an inversion of all those movies that would come, but definitely a little bit of a twist on it that I think is maybe the Carell quality. Maybe that's what Carell is bringing to this.
5: Listeners, we would love to hear your picks, maybe your favorite quotes, any other comments you have about the top five lists. We, of course, encourage you to get Matt's book. We'll talk a little bit more about that in a moment because we're going to make him stick around. You can email us feedback@filmspotting.net. Once again, you can see our picks at filmspotting.net/lists. And Matt, you are prolific. We congratulate you on another book. We thank you for coming on the show and participating in this fun top five. In addition to hearing you every Tuesday on Film Spotting SVU with your co-host, Jordan Hoffman, we will link to your book, which has all the information on where you can purchase it in our show notes for this episode. But where else, what else would you like to plug?
6: So the book comes out on October 6th. You can pre-order it now early, or you can get it then. I'll be doing some book events around it. October 6th, I'll be in Brooklyn at the Barnes & Noble and on Atlantic Avenue. October 11th, I'll be at Vroman's Bookstore in Pasadena, California. Then I'm coming out to Iowa City for the Book Fest and Refocus Film Fest at the towards the end of October. And then right after that, I'm going to Chicago for a screening of Step Brothers at the Davis Theater on October 26th and a book signing. So if you want like a signed copy, those are the places to get one potentially. My website is matt-singer.net. So if you want to find like a pre-order link or more info on those events, you can find those. What else? Screencrush.com. That's where I work most days. Every day, really. I'm still working at Screencrush, and Film Spotting SVU is every Tuesday. Yeah. So I imagine if the people are listening to this, they know where to find that, though.
5: Probably. Josh, that's our show.
8: If you would like to connect with us on social media, you can find Adam and the show on Instagram, Facebook, Letterboxd, YouTube, and Blue Sky. He's at Film Spotting. I'm at Larson on Film. Film Spotting is produced by Golden Joe Dassault and Sam Van Hollegren. Without Sam and Golden Joe, this show wouldn't go. Our production assistant is Sophie Kempinar. 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

0: There's a lot of great music being made in Minnesota. 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

0: 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I'm Christine Dean. I am here with Caitlin Brinza. It's our fall membership drive. We're heading into the World Cafe, a show that I know a lot of folks really enjoy on our station, Caitlin.
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0: And it's actually the 35th anniversary of the World Cafe. 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
0: 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I really get a kick out of who the guest is today. The Wiggles. Yes. And I think it's one thing that's really cool about the World Cafe is they have such a wide variety of guests on the program. And they have great conversations. And Raina Duras has a really great conversation with members of the Wiggles today. And you can enjoy that in just a moment. 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
2: Hot potato, hot potato. If you have a little kid, they may have perked up hearing that. 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Just the YouTube video has 43 million views. 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
3: Once I started, it became this incredibly positive world of preschoolers and going where they want to go.
2: Coming up, Anthony and new member Yellow Wiggle Sahai Hawkins join me to tell the story of the Wiggles and how they changed over

0: 35 years. Sahai, the first Wiggle with African heritage, reflects on being part of something she grew up watching.
1: It's now really cool that I get to be in the space. I'm part of the group. I'm not a token character. I'm part of the group. Like, there's 8 Wiggles, so there's a person for each child to relate to.
0: The Wiggles, all of them, also perform live today. I'm Rena Duras. It's World Cafe. You're listening to The World Cafe. I'm Rena Duras, playing you music for your inner child today before a super fun session with The Wiggles coming up. And you might not think that you like kids' music, but let down your guard a little with a few songs that are kind of for kids, also kind of for grown-ups. This is Ella Fitzgerald, A Tisket, A Tasket.

sun is a huge atom-crushing machine. The heat and light from the sun are caused by the nuclear reaction between hydrogen, carbon, nitrogen, and

0: Kermit the Frog, Rainbow Connection. Getting you warmed up for the Wiggles next on World Cafe.
1: 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I'm Christine Dean here with Caitlin Brinza. And were you singing along to that song? 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Speaking of things you don't find other places, we have a really great feature that Caitlin puts together called the Sound Check, and you put a lot of time into that, Caitlin, and I appreciate that.
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1: And we have lots of different options for thank you gifts. 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That's up to you as well. But if you are inclined, we have at the $10 monthly level, we have a long sleeve The North t-shirt. 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I was kind of previewing some of this with the Wiggles, and just such a popular band, kind of a fun surprise to have them on the World Cafe, and we learn a lot about them and different generations of Wiggles. So more is coming up just momentarily. But while we wait for that interview, we would love you to just take a couple of minutes here to call 218-788-2800 or donate at the North1033.org for this unique programming that we bring you day after day. We are going to get back to the World Cafe next here on The North.
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0: Hey, this is World Cafe. I'm Rena Duris. My guests today are one of the biggest bands who have ever been on the show. They've released several multi-platinum albums. They perform to an estimated 1 million people every year at their sold-out arena shows, and they've won 16 ARIA Awards in their home country of Australia. For 35 years, this group has been drawing crowds of adoring fans who sing along to almost every word of every song. I'm talking, of course, about the Wiggles. So when we had the chance to bring the Wiggles in, all eight of them, plus the Tree of Wisdom and Captain Feathersword and more, we knew it was going to be something very special. And as you're going to hear today, it really is. And even if you didn't grow up with the Wiggles, even if you don't have kids in your life, I urge you to stick around because this is one of the most glorious, fun World Cafe sessions ever. I don't think I've ever smiled as much as I did when we recorded this. In a minute, You'll hear my conversation with original founding member Blue Wiggle Anthony Field and one of the newest members, Yellow Wiggle Sahai Hawkins, who joined in 2022. But first, the Wiggles perform a live medley of some of their biggest hits, Fruit Salad, Rockabye Your Bear, and Hot Potato.

0: That was some of the Wiggles' biggest hits. You heard Rockabye Your Bear, Hot Potato, and Fruit Salad there. Live for World Cafe, I'm Raina Duris. And yes, the Wiggles are my guests today. I'm here talking with Blue Wiggle Anthony and Yellow Wiggles. Hi, welcome to the World Cafe.
1: Thanks for having us.
2: Yeah, it's great to be here.
0: This is like one of the best days I've ever had at this job. It was so much fun. Thank you. And I know, like, some of those songs that we've just heard, you've been playing for decades now. Anthony, you have. And I wanted to ask you about Fruit Salad. Tell us about writing that song. How do you write a song like Fruit Salad?
2: It's funny. I was in a rock band, the Cockroaches, they were called, in Australia. And I was backstage with Jeff. He was also in the Cockroaches. He was in the original Wiggles too, Jeff. And I was thinking about that song, Yummy, Yummy, Yummy, I've Got Love in My Tummy, I think it was called. And I thought, yeah, that's such a great word, yummy, yummy. And I was very simple, D and V minor, and I just put them together and went Fruit Salad, yummy, yummy. And it was funny when you write a song like that, you know, because golden rule is children have got to understand the song, or it's got to be pretty simple, catchy. But that became an earworm for me. I couldn't go past Fruit Salad for about 2 or 3 years without that song going in my head.
0: Yeah, I feel like everyone in the World Cafe office is going to be singing Fruit Salad for the next week. Si, you're 20. What are your memories of hearing Fruit Salad as a kid, or any of those songs that we just heard?
1: They're pretty prominent. I mean, and not that long ago, really. I grew up watching The Wiggles, which is pretty cool. And yeah, I remember, like, I as a dancer would always take Fruit Salad to lessons and to class as our like mid break snack, and everyone would always be like, Fruit Salad, yummy, yummy. Like, that was something everyone would say. But I grew up watching The Wiggles, so it's really cool that I am one now.
0: Yeah, I wanted to ask, like, how does it feel to be up there performing it? Because it seems like it would be kind of surreal at first.
1: Absolutely. I mean, like, especially the first performance. My first performance as like a Wiggle was, we have a Carols at the end of the year in Australia. It was called Carols in the Domain. I've grown up watching that every year, and every time it'd be my favorite was when the Wiggles came on. The first time I did it, it felt absolutely magical. It was the coolest thing. It was Christmas time. I was dressed as a yellow Wiggle. I was like, I can't believe it. And at the time, all the OG Wiggles performed as well. So it was like it was kind of like Marvel Endgame all there. So it was pretty cool. I love it. It's the best job ever.
0: I'm talking with the Wiggles on World Cafe. Anthony, you mentioned the Cockroaches. That was a band before the Wiggles. It was you along, well, two of the other members were your brothers, Paul and John. And I'm going to play a little bit of the Cockroaches song, She's the One.

0: So that's a bit of the Cockroaches, She's the One. Were there already bits of the Wiggles' DNA in the Cockroaches?
1: Oh, absolutely. And Australia in the 1980s was the best pub scene. We used to play in little pubs with the In Excess, Men at Work, all these groups that went on and just had massive hits around the world. And it was just such a great scene. And you could play in pubs in Australia without a record contract. They just go, yeah, come in and play, you know. And so the Cockroaches, we didn't have a record contract. We were playing all the surf clubs, all the pubs up and down the east coast of Australia, and we had the best time. But we wrote real pop songs. And when the Wiggles, I became an early childhood teacher, the DNA and my brother Johnny wrote some great songs, and that was with me all the time. When we were doing songs for children, I just thought, well, they've just got different lyrics, you know. It's a different subject matter.
0: But it's still kind of the same.
1: It's got to be music. Yeah.
0: Why was childhood education something you were interested in?
1: I think the thing was, I really wasn't. I got in there by accident, and I'm so glad I did. I was in the Australian Army, the regular army, and I went to Germany before the wall came down just to, again, age me. but I came back, and when I got out of the army, my sister Colleen was going to do, in Australia you can do it's called a mature age test. If you haven't got your high school certificate, you can do a mature age test and you get to university for free. And so I went, she said, come, I'm doing this early childhood, because she was really interested. And I went, okay, I'll just come along, I'll drop you off. But I actually went and did the test and I passed. And I got into university, early childhood. Now, my sister lasted a week and went, it's not for me. And I went, I'm going to stay here. And I learned so much about empowering children. And once I started, it became this incredibly positive world of preschoolers and going where they want to go, like facilitating them and giving, empowering them through music, through activities. It was great.
0: And how to communicate with them.
1: That's right.
0: I would imagine. Like, what did you learn about... You use it all the time doing this job that you do now. What did you learn about communicating with little kids?
1: Well, young under fours, egocentric. So the world revolves around them, and they're only learning about the world. So we make it about them. So I always use the example. There's a song we did called Can You Point Your Fingers and Do the Twist? Now, if I hadn't been educated early childhood, that would have been point your fingers and do the twist, which is a command from an adult. But can you point your fingers, do the twist, is a challenge. And little children want to show you, yeah, I can do that. Or we had Wake Up Jeff. Jeff used to fall asleep, the original Wiggles. And children used to love. But what they loved about it, they were in charge of this silly adult. So there were things that came from being early childhood educated.
0: So when you were developing the Wiggles, what was the vision? Like, what did you want to do differently than maybe other children's entertainers out there?
1: Well, for a start, when we started, we were four men. But that was actually really good, because early childhood was looked upon as a woman's role. Three of us were early childhood qualified teachers, which was really rare in Australia in those times, and probably in the United States as well. And it's pretty crazy, because men are part of a child's world, you know, as dad or you know, as a co-parent, whatever it is, or as a carer. So it was very important that we thought that children could see men up there dancing, showing their softer side, being silly. So that's how it started. As the years went on, I realised, boy, we're four men, and we need to, get women in this group. And, we had Jeff, who was Jeff is from Chinese background. And he was the first famous Chinese Australian in Australia. He was, and he still is. Everybody loves Jeff. But I went to a chicken shop once in Randwick and in Australia, and there was a Chinese man who was serving, and he said, "Jeff is he did so much for me because he's the first one of us that we've seen on television." That's a different time, you know. But that now with Sahai, same sort of thing. Would you think, Sahai?
2: I think, yeah. I think for Australian media especially, but especially in children's media, I mean, growing up, I grew up watching The Wiggles and I loved The Wiggles, but I do notice that, like, my favourite person on TV was Princess Tiana from Princess and the Frog, because that was literally the only representation there was. And so it's now really cool that I get to be in the space. I'm part of the group. I'm not a token character. I'm part of the group, but there's some, like, there's eight Wiggles, so there's a person for each child to relate to, it, either looks wise or vibe wise, which is really cool.
0: Yeah, we'll come back and dig a little bit more into that a little bit later. But I do want to ask you: do you feel, Sahai, a responsibility there?
2: I guess a little bit. It doesn't feel scary because we're literally acting as ourselves. We don't have fake names. Our characters are our names. So it is very much an extension, probably a more wiggly-fied version of us. But I feel like responsibility-wise, I think Anthony's been very good at picking who becomes Wiggles, and like it happens very organically. And I think we're kind of like, even if we don't know it at the time, we kind of fit the role well. Like, we have that vibe. But responsibility wise, I think I just feel really grateful. It feels really exciting to be, I don't know, inspiring for the next gen.
0: I'm here talking with Blue Wiggle Anthony and Yellow Wiggles. Hi. We're going to hear you perform another song now, and then we'll come back and we'll talk some more. It's a song called Bouncing Balls. It's a relatively new one. How do you decide, hey, bouncing balls, that would be a great thing to write a song about?
1: Well, it's based on a very, very old Western swing song called Big Ball in Boston.
0: Okay.
1: Which was about a big ball they threw in Boston. Then it became, Bob Wills did it in the Texas Playboys, Big Balls in Cowtown. It's got some crazy words on that, Big Balls and Countdown. So then we thought we'd do it, like, encourage children to get out and bounce balls. And we did a version with the Harlem Globetrotters, and it's had how many million views on YouTube?
2: I wish I knew the number, but well, it's kind of crazy.
1: It's in the 20s or 30 million views, but it does have that little bit of
2: innuendo.
1: Two meanings. But
2: the little ones, it's just, it's so clear. It goes over your head. It's exactly about bouncing balls, but the parents are laughing the entire time.
1: Yeah.
0: It definitely got some giggles in the studio.
1: Yeah.
0: Here's Bouncing Balls. It's The Wiggles live for World Cafe.
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0: Bouncing Balls, Domino.
1: The Wiggles performing Bouncing Balls live. Hope you're having fun. We're going to keep going after the break. I talked to Anthony and Sahai about how they navigated changing the lineup of the group and how they explained those changes to children and their parents. That's next on World Cafe.
2: And what a fun World Cafe we have today with the Wiggles. 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I'm Christine Dean. I'm here with Caitlin Brinza.
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1: Welcome back to a very wiggly World Cafe. I'm Raina Duras, joined by The Wiggles today. The full cast is performing live, and I'm speaking with founding member Blue Wiggle Anthony Field and new member Yellow Wiggle Sahai Hawkins. So by the mid-90s, The Wiggles were blowing up in Australia. Audiences were getting really big. There was a Wiggles movie. Getting really big does mean that there's a lot more attention on you. And over the years, when there were lineup changes, that meant people would pay attention. Sometimes there was controversy around it. I'm curious for you, Anthony, what kind of conversations would you guys be having when it came to bringing in somebody new, knowing that you'd have to explain it to kids who might be attached?
5: Yeah, it's a good point. Children are different to adults, though. They do roll with what changes. And it's the funny thing, when Greg got very sick from the original Wiggles, one thing people didn't understand, adults didn't understand, it's not Mick Jagger leaving the Rolling Stones, because you've got, you know, maybe the children love Dorothy the best, or Murray, or
1: Dorothy
5: Greg,
1: the dinosaur, or just Jeff, in case Dorothy, you're listening
5: dinosaur,
1: and you don't
5: sorry,
1: know.
5: Or Wags the dog, or Henry the octopus. Yeah. So it's... if the ethos is the same, the music still connects.
1: Yeah.
5: You know, and you can change. Sesame Street's had different hosts.
1: Sure, yeah.
5: I remember Blue's Clues changed, you know.
1: Yeah, it's interesting. The kids roll with the punches. Maybe it's the adults it's who the grew adults. Up with you who are feeling too, that, like, that, more like, you can't change my memory.
5: And fair enough. Right. I get that. Yep. Yeah.
1: So bringing new people in, let's talk a little bit, Sahai, about what that was like for you, because you did join in 2021. What do you remember from the day that you got the invite or the call? How did that happen?
6: It's like the craziest story, because initially I was a Red Wiggle, which is pretty cool. We had a TV series. It was Fruit Salad TV. It was on YouTube, and it was kind of the integration of seeing how 8 Wiggles would work. And so I was a Red Wiggle at the time. We performed that. We filmed it, and then it was mid-2021, so we went into lockdown. Everything was kind of crazy with COVID.
5: Yeah,
6: and right. We were doing interviews over Zoom because, you know, that was when it was announced. It was about a week before, because Australia had pretty strict restrictions on where you could go. So I was at home, and I don't live in the city, so I was at home in my room pretty much for a lot of months. And the week before restrictions were about to lift, the Wiggles office asked if I'd come in that Monday. And I was 15 at the time.
1: Yeah,
6: so I was like, I've got dancing, I've got school, can I come in Tuesday? And they're like, oh, we'd really like you to come in Monday. I was like, oh, okay, yeah, no worries. That Monday morning before, that was the day everything lifted and you were going back to work, going back to school, I got a call from the Wiggles team. They're like, we really loved having you on board. Do you want to continue here? And I was like, absolutely, yeah. And they were like, we would love to have you as the Yellow Wiggle. And I kind of like freaked out. I was like, oh, like I did not expect it at all. And I was like, absolutely, yes. So that exact day went into the Wiggles office. I put on the yellow skivvy. We were feeling that it was a little blank. We were like, oh, we need something. I remember you on the phone to Katarina because she was choreographer, but also kind of figured out outfits. And they were like, oh, we've got a sunflowers in one of the drawers. So I put on a flower headband. We took a photo, a style guide photo as a Yellow Wiggle, filmed the Hey Sahai song, and then the next day it was announced.
5: But the sunflower came because your name in Ethiopian means sun.
6: Yes, it does.
3: Oh,
6: yeah.
3: That's so
6: initially
3: so
6: we found the flower headbands, but then we integrated it to sunflowers because literally the direct translation of Sahai is the sun.
5: But the thing, being 15 years old, we made sure that mum... Or dad occasionally, but mum.
6: Yeah, it was mainly mum.
5: They always came on tour with Sahai, always.
6: Yes.
5: And that was great. So, and when Sahai became 18, it was very sad to see Robin go.
6: Yeah.
3: Your parents weren't going to come with you anymore.
5: We all loved him.
1: Yeah. Right now, if you're just joining us, I'm speaking with Sahai Yellow Wiggle and Anthony Blue Wiggle from The Wiggles on World Cafe. There have always been other characters in the Wiggles universe, like Dorothy the Dinosaur. Another newer member of the Wiggles is the Tree of Wisdom, who's played by your nephew, Dominic.
5: Right.
1: Anthony, could you tell us a bit about the Tree of Wisdom, especially for listeners who might not be able to see him right now?
5: Yeah, if you Google the Tree of Wisdom, you'll see a man dressed in a tree costume and pretty well low-budget tree costume. And he dances like your favorite uncle at a pub. He's phenomenal. How that came about, we were doing an old Celtic number, The Rattling Bog, and I said, we need someone to play a tree. And he first played it very straight, and then I said, Dom, so good. I said, Dom, come out. And boy, did he come out. And he's made it his own. He's become a cult figure. Some amazing people have shared him. Your best knowing.
6: Yeah, the Kardashians were sharing him so many times to their story. I know, like, we didn't even know that was in that realm, but Dom's really gone viral.
1: The video has, I think when I checked it yesterday, just before this interview, I was like, it has 15 million views on YouTube.
5: Yeah.
1: Which is wild.
5: Wild, yeah. Yeah, and when we do the show, the shows around the States, England, Ireland, Scotland, all over the world, people dress in tree costumes, dads and mums, and also what we love. We've had a lot of adults with Down syndrome who seem to really attach to...
6: They, like, love the tree.
5: And sometimes they come up on stage with the tree and do a dance, and it is fantastic. And the roar from the crowd is the best of the night, isn't it?
6: Yeah, it absolutely is.
5: So, yeah, I mean, he's inspired a lot of people to just get up and have a lot of fun.
1: Okay, well, while you're listening to this, I encourage you to do your best dance moves. This is Rattlin' Bog, performed live by The Wiggles on World Cafe.

0: That was so much fun. The Wiggles, Rattlin' Bog, live from Roll Cafe. I'm Raina Duras, sitting down with Blue Wiggle Anthony and Yellow Wiggle Sahai. Rattlin' Bog, I was so excited when I found out you were going to be playing this. It's a traditional Irish folk song. I like to put this song on the jukebox at the bar just to like drive people kind of nuts. Yep. And Anthony, I know that you have a side project where you play trad music called Unusual Commoners.
1: Yeah. I play bagpipes, mandolin and tenor banjo. But the Rattlin' Bog, I was just in Ireland a couple of months ago and I heard that in every pub I went to.
0: It's great.
1: And they're doing it at weddings. And
0: how long did it take everyone to learn that song? Because there's a lot of words and they move real fast.
1: Lockie was amazing at learning that. It's a drinking game as well in Ireland. Mm-hmm. And Newfoundland, they played, if you get it wrong, of course, you drink some water.
0: And Sahai, what do you do for yourself outside of the Wiggles?
2: Outside of the Wiggles, well, I'm a dancer, so dance has been my number one thing. I love it. It's my pride and joy. So I love dancing. I like teaching. I like taking classes. But I've kind of joined onto the bandwagon of the Unusual Commoners.
0: Yeah, really?
1: But of course,
2: we go a bit more soul.
1: Soul numbers, yeah. Trad numbers. But also, you appeared in a film clip of a famous person. Somebody who did Friends of Dorothy with us.
2: Oh, that's right. Orville Peck.
0: Really?
2: Yeah. And it came from that. We did our Friends of Dorothy music collab, which loved. It was the best thing ever. And Orville was in Australia while he was filming Street Fighter. And I bumped into him in Bondi and mid-walk. And he came up and he's like, oh, my goodness.
0: Was he wearing
2: like
0: the mask?
2: No. And that's why I didn't recognize who he was. Because I
1: did you recognize
2: him? No. He texted me and was like, did I just walk past you in Bondi? Came back and I was like, oh my goodness, like I didn't remember, like just because I'm so used to seeing him with the mask on. Chatted for a little bit, got phone numbers, and then he was like, I'd love for you to be in my video clip. I'm coming out with a new song. And so I got to do that, which is like a whole new like aspect of genre and project, which was so cool. It's like a little
1: And Zahai has influenced our music. So we did this tune called Coco Loco, which is I love it. When the live show, we have 25-foot inflatable giraffes come out. But Zai gets to dance that. What's that style?
2: It's a little bit of salsa. It's a bit of like a mix of salsa and Afro beats. Like Anthony said, you know, the Wiggles started with rock songs and we're just introducing children to different genres of music. But yeah, I think it's fun because you get to add a little bit of your own style to the Wiggles group.
0: Let's hear some Coco Loco. This is the Wiggles on Roll Cafe.

0: Free.org. You are tuning into the World Cafe. Typically, there's not often a break for the World Cafe, and you'll just get right back into the next hour. But we are in the midst of our fall membership drive, and if you have not become a member, now is the time to do so. If you're tuning in and you're thinking, maybe I'll do it later, I have too much stuff going on right now. If you have 5 minutes, you have enough time to become a member and support this program. You can go to the north1033.org or call 218-788-2800. And I am joined in the studio. We have a special guest who's not often on the air. We have Patty Mester, who is the president of our company. Patty, welcome.
1: Thank you so much, Caitlin. It's exciting for me to be here because, like you said, I don't get a chance to be on the air. And I love talking about how much I love the North. And I think about, you know, World Cafe. They're celebrating roughly, 35 years this year?
0: That's right.
1: And we've been, we've had that show on our air almost the entire time, if not the entire time. And it's all about the music. And when I think about music here and I think about how we provide this very local part of it, that's a national show. We're providing the local piece. And that's how we bring it all together. And how we bring it all together is when you, the listener, calls in, makes a donation so that it's all possible. And, if you're somebody who likes to just give for the sake of giving, but those who like to give for a pledge premium, we have some pretty amazing pledge premiums today. And again, it's all about the local with this Lake Superior ornament made by
0: Rebecca Rush.
1: Thank you. I had her name on the tip of my tongue. I'm so sorry, Rebecca. It's beautiful, and it's something that you can wear any time of the year. It's gorgeous, and that's for $10 a month, or for $10 a month, the Native Wise gift, which is a combo of local maple syrup and pancake, wild rice pancake mix. I mean, that's what it's all about. You conduct the local show every Wednesday, right? 5 o'clock. And It's just so exciting for us to be able to bring it all home. And, you know, we have this new campaign out right now. It's called Made Here. And that's what we do, is we make it all here. So I appreciate all of the listeners, all of the members, for making it possible. So if you're listening, we're talking to you. And if you listen every day, please pick up the phone and give us a call. It's 218-788-2800. And support Caitlin and the work she does.
0: And Rebecca Rush will be joining us at 3:30 today with Morgan, who will be swapping out with me for Northland Afternoon today. Typically, Morgan is the Music Through the Day host, but she will be taking on Northland Afternoon this Friday. And we really do appreciate our local community connections to businesses. And most importantly, we really love connecting to our listeners. Being in the community is what we are all about here at the North 103.3. 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
2: In 1987, this was a number one song for weeks. But that success came at a price for the band performing it, Los Lobos.
3: Suddenly, this group from East LA that had spent over a decade, you know, building this whole catalog of music, was getting typecast as a novelty. You know, they became sort of the La Bamba band.
2: That's World Cafe producer Miguel Perez. Every week for Hispanic Heritage Month, he is joining me for a new series called Before the Breakthrough, charting a Latin American star's journey before their big mainstream hit. This week, Miguel takes you beyond La Bamba and talks about how Los Lobos blended different musical traditions like Mexican folk music and American rock.
3: They're Mexican, but they're also American. It's sort of the quintessential, like, Chicano experience. Mm-hmm.
2: Los Lobos on Before the Breakthrough today. I'm Reina Duras, and this is World Cafe. Welcome back to World Cafe. I'm Rena Duras, joined by World Cafe producer Miguel Perez. Today, we're back with part three of our Hispanic Heritage Month series, Before the Breakthrough. Last week, we talked

about how Daddy Yankee broke reggaeton wide open. Today, we're talking about a band from East LA that scored the first ever all-Spanish number one hit in the U.S., covering a 30-year-old song.

0: That was La Bamba from Los Lobos, released in 1987. Miguel, how big of a hit was this?
1: Yeah, well, like you said, it topped the Billboard Hot 100 for 3 weeks that summer in 1987, and it's still only one of a handful of Spanish-language songs to achieve that. It sold about 2 million copies as a single. It ended up being nominated for a Grammy for Song of the Year, and this big breakthrough for Los Lobos was due to a cover. The band recorded this song for the 1987 biopic La Bamba about the song's original singer, Ritchie Valens, who famously died in the same plane crash that killed Buddy Holly.
0: So tell us a bit about Los Lobos before La Bamba.
1: Yeah, so they had actually been a band for about 14 years at this point, formed in East LA in 1973 by a group of high school friends. And they originally called themselves Los Lobos del Este de Los Angeles, the Wolves of East LA, which is a little nod to the Mexican norteño band Los Tigres del Norte. So in their early years, they weren't really a rock band at all. They didn't have a drummer. They were mostly acoustic, and they played traditional Mexican son and folk songs. And they cut their teeth playing weddings, quinceañeras, backyard parties. Listen to this early cut. It's from their very first album in 1978. This one is a very classic bolero. It's called Sabor a Mí.

0: So that's Los Lobos way back in 1978. Sabor a Mi. World Cafe producer Miguel Perez is here talking about that East LA band for Hispanic Heritage Month. I'm Raina Duras. So how did Los Lobos go from that traditional folk sound to being a rock band?
1: Yeah, by the end of the 70s, they started adding electric instruments and they started playing LA's punk and new wave clubs, which is kind of a wild pivot when you think about their early sound. And there is this really great story about that pivot. In 1980, they opened for Public Image Limited, Johnny Rotten's post-Sex Pistols band.
0: Yep.
1: And the legend goes that Los Lobos went on stage and played an acoustic set of Mexican folk songs dressed in traditional garb, and the crowd, obviously there for a very different vibe, pelted them with bottles and trash and booed them off of the stage. I think they played maybe 3 or 4 songs. So it did not go great.
0: No, I would say that is not awesome.
1: No, and I don't know how that affected them, how it influenced them, but around that same period during the early 80s, Los Lobos sound is really beginning to evolve and they're incorporating more rock styles into their music, and their debut EP, And a Time to Dance, you know, it was a mix of things. It had folk songs like this.

0: Why Do You Do from Los Lobos 1983 EP and A Time to Dance. Before that, you heard their song Anselma, which earned the band their first Grammy. World Cafe producer Miguel Perez is with me, walking us through the Los Lobos records that came before their breakthrough. So they had a Grammy win kind of right out of the gate. Miguel, how did Los Lobos build on that early success?
1: They followed up that EP with their debut album, How Will the Wolf Survive, released in 1984. And this is where you really begin to hear the band's definitive sound coming together. There's rock, there's blues, country, R&B, all of that filtered through this East LA Chicano lens. And one of my favorite stories behind this album is the inspiration for the title. They got it from a National Geographic article about finding a place for wolves to live. And, you know, the band members related to that experience, you know, of audiences and labels not quite knowing where this band and this sound fit.
0: Right. You know, it doesn't fit neatly into like a genre.
1: Exactly. They're Mexican, but they're also American. It's sort of the quintessential like Chicano experience. Mm-hmm. And the title track from this debut album became a modest hit, and it was later covered by country star Waylon Jennings, which tells you a little something about how far their sound is traveling at this point.

0: So that's Will the Wolf Survive from Los Lobos, released in 1984. So by 1987, the band was a critical favorite. And that is when the Valens family came calling. Could you tell us about that?
1: Yeah, the film La Bamba was made with the blessing of the Richie Valens family, and they specifically asked for Los Lobos to record the music and to provide the vocals for Richie in the movie. You know, and Los Lobos guitarist Luis Perez later said that at that point they had made a couple of records. You know, they had some radio play, but they didn't have like a big hit, so they didn't really see it as like, you know, chasing stardom. It was more just doing right by this this legend. And they recorded a couple of faithful versions of his catalog, Come On, Let's Go, Donna, We Belong Together, and of course, La Bamba.
0: And it just exploded.
1: It did. It, to the point where it almost became a problem for the band. Suddenly, this group from East LA that had spent over a decade, you know, building this whole catalog of music, was getting typecast as a novelty. You know, they became sort of the La Bamba band.
0: Right, right. How did they respond to that?
1: They doubled down on exactly who they were. Guitarist Cesar Rosas put it pretty bluntly. He said something like, we didn't want to slick our hair back and wear puffy sleeves. So they were very resistant to being typecast in that way. In 1988, they took the momentum that they got from La Bamba and they made an entire album of traditional acoustic Mexican folk music. It's called La Pistola y el Corazón, The Gun and the Heart.

0: La Pistola y el Corazón, the title track from Los Lobos' 1988 album. World Cafe producer Miguel Perez is with me today. I'm Reina Duras. We're diving into Los Lobos' career before their breakthrough. So then where did they go from there?
1: They just kept zigzagging and defying expectations. You know, in 1990, they released The Neighborhood, which leaned into blues and country. And then a couple years after that, they kept venturing into these weirder textures and arrangements. They made an album called Kiko, and several outlets at the time, Rolling Stone was one of them, called it, you know, the album of the year and one of the essential records of the 1990s. And a lot of critics still think of this as sort of their magnum opus for Los Lobos. You know, and decades later, this band, they're still going, they're still touring, they're still putting out records. They're still one of the most respected bands to come out of the LA scene, I think, of any era.
0: And I will say, if you're a faithful listener of World Cafe, you will hear cuts other than La Bamba by Los Lobos on this show.
1: Yes, you will.
0: But do you think they ever really got their due outside of La Bamba?
1: I'm not sure. You know, for a lot of casual fans, I think that they're still just the La Bamba band, which is really a shame, because that song is a cover, like we said, of a nearly, you know, 30-year-old folk song. And it might be sort of the least Los Lobos song right in their catalog. But, you know, among musicians and fans, absolutely. You know, they've recorded with everyone from Elvis Costello to Tom Waits to Paul Simon. And in 2018, they were inducted into the Austin City Limits Hall of Fame. So I think they've gotten some flowers.
0: Yeah, and you gave them some today. So thank you.
1: Yeah.
0: World Cafe producer Miguel Perez has been with me today, diving into Los Lobos' career before they made it big in the U.S. and internationally. Miguel, thanks so much.
1: Thank you.
0: That was the third installment of our Hispanic Heritage Month series, Before the Breakthrough, looking at East L.A. legends Los Lobos. Next week for the grand finale, we'll be talking about another legendary artist, Selena. I'm Reina Duras. We'll be back in a moment with more World Cafe.
2: 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I am joined in the studio with Patty Mester. And you know, Patty, I was just thinking about our 2 hours of the World Cafe that we have today, where we started with the Wiggles and now we're hearing from Los Lobos, and that just wide variety of music that is able to come through and have these artists speak on the World Cafe. 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Mm-hmm. 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
3: Yeah, exactly, Caitlin. 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And we're not just talking about, every day we have the performing arts, right? 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And, you know, today, for example, we have this, you buy greeting cards, right?
2: Absolutely.
3: Birthday cards, whatever the occasion is. 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In this case, it's Kristen Kozulia. Kozelosik. Thank you.
2: Yes.
3: Sorry. I have botched two names today, by the way, and my apologies. 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
0: Before that break on World Cafe, you heard our latest Before the Breakthrough episode series for Hispanic Heritage Month. We were talking about Los Lobos. They're from East LA. Next up on Live from the Archives, a band with Latin roots from the other coast. The Mavericks are from Miami. They visited the cafe in 2003 and performed this. It's Dance the Night Away. The Mavericks, live for World Cafe.

0: Dawes, When My Time Comes. A bunch of things coming up next on World Cafe.
1: You are tuning in to the World Cafe right here on the North 103.3. 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Patty, what can you get your hands on?
2: What can you get? Well, first of all, I think that the benefit, right, of giving $20 a month is that, you know the satisfaction of supporting community radio. 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And so there's satisfaction in supporting that. At least there is for me when I write my check out for the North. And so the other thing is it's that time of year. It's getting a little chilly out there. Mm-hmm. $20 a month, that'll get you a beautiful North 103.3 large fleece jacket or whatever size you wear, because we've got them in all sizes, right? And it's a style that really fits with the Northland. 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It fits with the Northland. And if you wanted to, you can do that for $20 a month or $30 a month. We'll get you that and a beanie hat combo. So, you want to be warm on these toasty days. It's my favorite time of year. And the thing I love about it is I can throw a wrap on like that and I can hit those trails out there, and there are many of them to be walked. And so, yeah, please.
1: And I know that there are a lot of people who love fall camping. This fleece would be great for that. But one of the most important things, as you touched on, the satisfaction of knowing that you are supporting community public radio, when you look at the fleece or the beanie, or if you choose to get a thank you gift, when you look at that, you will be reminded that you are doing your part. 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
0: Hey, it's World Cafe. Raina Duras with you. You will hear things, behind things from Bon Iver in just a minute. It's coming up right behind this thing. It's a new one from Gang of Youth's Things Take Time.

That's a mighty long time, but I'm here to tell you, there's something else. The afterworld. A world of never-ending happiness. You can always see the sun, day or night.

0: Let's Go Crazy. That is Prince, and that should set you up nicely for the rest of your day. I will see you next time here on World Cafe. Thank you so much for letting me play you some tunes. Thank you to the public radio stations who bring this show to you across the country, and thank you to our team here who make it. We produce it at WXPN at the University of Pennsylvania in Philadelphia. My name is Raina Duras. Thank you for listening to World Cafe from NPR.
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4: 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My name is Morgan Kohler. 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

0: Saga, Caustic Abyss, Pursuit, and Mishu Pishu. Barbara Jean and Mike Lewis are performing at North Shore Winery. At Webb Recital Hall is the UWS Music Alumni Concert. The Brothers Burn Mountain are performing at Ursa Minor. And at Larsemont Trading Post is the Hawk Ridge Hot Club. If you've got a show and you want us to know, send us an email to info@thenorth1033.org. 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
2: 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My name is Morgan Kohler, and I'm joined in studio by Patty Mester. Patty, how are you doing?
3: 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We have a campaign going on right now called Made Here. And pretty soon you're going to be not just meeting somebody who is an artist, but is a visual artist. And this at 3:30, I think Rebecca Rush is coming in. And I'm looking at, if you were to give $10 a month, you can get a Lake Superior ornament made by local artist Rebecca Rush. And I'm holding one in my hand right now. And it's absolutely beautiful. And I'm looking at it online. I'm looking at it in my hand. And it's very different. It's so much larger than I thought it was going to be. 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
2: 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Click that red donate button. You can take a look at that ornament made by Rebecca Rush. There's other suggested levels of giving. Of course, what works for you works for us here at the North. What matters is you act now. We're not commercial radio. We're not filling every hour to the brim with various commercials. What that means is that we do have to, a couple times a year, come to you and have a little bit more of an in-depth conversation than we do on a day-to-day basis about the value that the North has. And if you have appreciation for the fact that we don't have commercials and we are made here in the Northland, 218-788-2800 or thenorth1033.org is the place to go. And with that, we're going to kick off the music here on Northland Afternoon. We've got St. Paul and the Broken Bones now. New music, this is Proxy, the title track off of that EP here on the North.

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0: That's Broken Bells here on the North 103.3 from their self-titled record. We heard The High Road. Anna Eggy, before that, Dance Around the Room with Me, that one off of their album from 2018, White Tiger, and St. Paul and the Broken Bones kicked off that last three-song set with new music. Proxy is what we heard, the title track off of that latest EP. And it is 3:15. I am going to get to the weather here, but I invite you to reflect on the North 103.3 and the value that it brings to your life. Call now, 218-788-2800, or you can go to the website, thenorth1033.org. Show your appreciation now during our fall fundraiser. Today's weather on the North 103.3 is brought to you by Fond du Lac Casino. For decades, Fond du Lac Casino in downtown Duluth, owned and operated by the Fond du Lac Band of Lake Superior Chippewa, has been providing entertainment along with economic and community benefits to the Northland. More info online at fondduluth.com. Taking a look here at the forecast for the rest of this afternoon, it is going to be sunny with a near steady temperature in the upper 50s. Tonight, partly cloudy in the evening and then mostly cloudy. There's a slight chance of sprinkles after midnight tonight with a low in the upper 30s. Saturday now, looking ahead to the weekend, mostly cloudy tomorrow with a 50% chance of some showers and a high around 60. Tomorrow night, mostly cloudy, again a slight chance of some showers. Tomorrow night, roughly 20% and a low in the lower 40s. Sunday, it's going to be sunny with a high in the lower 60s. And Sunday night into Monday, mostly clear, some areas of frost throughout the day and a low in the mid 30s. Current temps and conditions across the region. Starting with Duluth here on top of the hill, it's sunny and 58. If you're down by the water, just a tad warmer at 63. Two Harbor is sunny and 60. And Cloquet to our south, sunny and 59. Hopping across the bridge over to Superior, it is sunny and 62 degrees. As I said, we are in the midst of our fall fundraiser drive here on the North 103.3. My name is Morgan Kohler. I'm joined in studio by Patty Mester, and we are having a great time hanging out with you and being here on this fantastic time of year, our semi-annual fundraising drive. It is really an honor to be able to spend this time with you and reflect on the value that the North 103.3 is here in our community in the Northland. And you can support that by calling 218-788-2800. Or going to the website, thenorth1033.org.
1: You know, Morgan, you talk about the value of community radio, and it's hard to put a price on that, right? Because it's so invaluable for so many of us who get so much out of it. You know, new music, new musicians that we get to hear, local musicians, statewide musicians. It's just such a wonderful experience. And then we also have other artists that we support, which are visual artists. But in this case, we also support authors. So one of the pledge premiums that we have today for $8 a month or less than $100 for a year is a book written by a couple of local doctors, Dr. LaDonna Tornabene and Lisa Vogelsang. This book is a wonderful book. It's Gentle Hikes of Minnesota's North Shore. And you can go, these are roughly 3-mile hikes. So for people who don't necessarily have the stamina that you need for some of the hiking, you know, if you're on the Lake Superior hiking trail or whatnot, right? And these are just, it's exceptional how they put this together in terms of understanding the needs of the hiker and of somebody who lives here in northeastern Minnesota who just really wants to appreciate the great outdoors. So again, for $8 a month, $96 a year, and if it's going to be a little bit chilly, you can also go online and you can donate $20 a month and you can get our fabulous fleece. So, you know, it's that time of year before you put on your skis. Enjoy the trails, right?
0: Absolutely. Call now, 218-788-2800, or go to the website, thenorth1033.org. It really is a fantastic and informational book. If you have differing abilities or you're just getting off work and you don't want to go on a 10-mile hike that you might want to go to on a Saturday or Sunday, you just want to get out into nature, that is a fantastic book that will be a resource for you. $8 a month as a sustainer. And the weather is beautiful this time of year here in the Northland. And I think that's one of the fantastic things about the North 103.3 is that you can be out in our community, out in the wilderness that we are so lucky to have here in northeastern Minnesota, and 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enjoying your hiking book and out enjoying the beautiful fall weather and fall colors. 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
0: 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Connect with nature. And I think that is just so beautiful, Patty.
1: It really is. You know, it just really makes me smile, because they also have their additional books that you can get, these gentle hikes. So it's beyond even just the North Shore. So as you look at these premiums and you decide, what should I do? There are so many things, and it's all about locally made. And we're currently going through a campaign. It's called Made Here. And we had a couple of callers just not too long ago. One of them said that they wanted to be anonymous about their donation, but what they asked for was a yard sign so that they could put it in their yard that says Made Here.
0: Absolutely. And if you would also like a yard sign, you can go to the North 103.3/Made Here and sign up to receive a yard sign for a suggested donation of $10, and click that red donate button and check out all of the fantastic content that you can stream anywhere on the North103.3.org. We want to hear from you. Call now, 218-788-2800. Coming up in the next break, we'll be chatting with artist Rebecca Rush about their Lake Superior ornament. And right now, Bonnie Raitt, Danger, Heartbreak, Dead Ahead, throwing it back to 1971 here on the North 103.3.

0: And that is Steve Lacy here on the North 103.3, the title track from their latest, Oh Yeah. Iron and Wine, before that, with I'm With Her, we heard Wait Up. Another new tune there, that one off of their latest, Hen's Teeth, and Bonnie Raitt kicked off that last three-song set with Danger, Heartbreak, Dead Ahead. 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It is day two. 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This year, we're talking about what it means to be made here. And for us, that means connecting to you, the people, stories, music, and creativity happening right here in the Northland. And today, we're joined by local artist Rebecca, the creator behind Wonderfully Made. Her handcrafted Lake Superior ornament is one of our very special thank you gifts we're offering during the fundraiser. Rebecca, thank you so much for being here.
1: Yes, thank you for having me.
0: You create these beautiful handcrafted pieces inspired by the world around you, our wonderful Lake Superior that draws people in. Locals and tourists alike have come here for this lake. I can speak for myself at least. Tell us about your creative process.
1: So with the lake, I'm technically a resin artist, and I just wanted to figure out a way to capture our lake with the blue swirls and make it just as pretty as I could. And they've just been something that people have just really, really resonated with. I've been creating them for years, and I keep thinking, oh, I'll retire these ornaments eventually. And people just love them. They love Lake Superior, and they want that little local tourist alike. And they don't just hang them on their Christmas trees. They keep them in their windows all year long. So it's just been so fun to see the evolution of them. And like, they just keep on holding their own. People still want them.
0: And I love the point that you made about them being in the windows and not just, yes, at Christmas, because I can imagine how they would catch the light beautifully. Yes. That's fantastic. That's a really good tidbit, yes, for folks, absolutely, if you want to grab that ornament. We've been talking a lot about Made Here this, mm-hmm, fall. That's a campaign we've got going here at the North 103.3, us as well being made here in the Northland. The creativity, ideas, music, and stories that come from the Northland. And you're a Duluthian.
1: Correct.
0: How does living in northern Minnesota shape your work and the things that you choose to create?
1: So it's fun, like, being in Duluth and being a local and being a native here. Like, I can just go on a hike, especially up and down the North Shore, and I can see a piece of birch bark, and I can say, you know what I can do? I can turn that into a lake. I can turn that into a piece of art. Then I got really into driftwood for a while, so that's been really fun that I can just take a piece of driftwood straight from Lake Superior, and I can turn it into a piece of art. So it's pretty easy to be an artist in this area.
0: It's so cool how you use those elements of our natural world incorporated into your art. That's, mm-hmm, really, really cool. Being part of the community means supporting the people who are creating and sharing things here. As you know, as a local artist, we rely on our community to uplift and support us. What role has local public media played in your life, and why do you think having a station that's made here in the Northland matters?
1: Yeah, I guess for me personally, my personal journey and story with PBS and local media is, for me, they have been so supportive. Like, when I am an artist at an art fair, they have come out and shot video and posted video and done interviews with me. And then I've been able to, like, share that story with my friends. And then they've done stories with my friends. And I've watched other artists on this platform, you know, get an audience that we wouldn't normally have. So it just really expands our platform exponentially.
0: That's fantastic. And you have an event coming up where folks can get out and meet with some of the local artists from here in the community. Can you tell us what you have planned and where people can find you?
1: Yeah, I brought my friend Stacy here that knows all about this event.
2: Hi there. So yes, we have a great event tomorrow, actually, in Lakeside near 45th Avenue East with CV's Gallery. We're calling it Lakeside Local Day. Where we are coming together to support the community and also celebrate the grand opening of CV's Gallery, opening their second location in Lakeside. We're going to have music, vendors, food. All the Lakeside businesses have gathered together and put their arms in support of a new Lakeside business. So we're really excited about it. It's going to be a beautiful, fun day, mm-hmm, and a great family gathering to maybe kick off early holiday shopping or, mm-hmm, just get out and enjoy the weather.
0: Awesome. Thank you so much for sharing that. And just to wrap up, Rebecca, for those listening during our fall fundraiser, what would you say to someone who's thinking about supporting the things that are made here, including local public media?
1: Yeah, we just can't express enough as a local artist how much the support of the community and support of PBS means to us. Like, just even being here and being able to talk about it, it just all just means so much. And we really, really appreciate it and encourage people to, like, look for the fundraiser and help it out. It's amazing.
0: Thank you so much, Rebecca, for sharing your work and chatting with me today. 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And with that, we're getting back to the music here on Northland Afternoon at Tori Amos. Right now, this is Gasoline Girls, right here on the North.

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0: It is 3:48 here in the Northland, and you're listening to Northland Afternoon. That was Grace Potter with Main Street USA. That one off of their album, Trespasser. Captain Beyond, before that, from their self-titled record, we heard Dancing Madly Backwards on a Sea of Air, Tori Amos, at the top of that last one. Before we get into the music and our conversation here on the North 103.3, support for the North is provided in part by Need to Breathe, presenting the Long Surrender and Fellow Passengers of Pain Tour February 21st at Deck Symphony Hall with special guest Connor Smith. 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More at astccc.net. And if you are just tuning in for the first time here in the last couple days, we are in the midst, the day two of our fall fundraising drive here on the North. We're asking folks like you to step up, check it off your to-do list, get it done, 218-788-2800 or thenorth1033.org. Show your support for programming here in your community, made here in the Northland. My name is Morgan Kohler. Not normally here with you on Northland Afternoon, but it sure is a pleasure. I'm joined in studio by Patty Mester. Patty, how have you been today?
1: I've been great. I mean, it's a beautiful day out there. It's pretty difficult to not be in a great mood when it's like this, right? Up in northeastern Minnesota. Yeah, and I mean, I'm having a great time here with you on the air, Morgan. You have such an amazing voice.
0: Oh, thank you.
1: And it's so relatable as a listener. It's you're somebody I would listen to a lot. I mean, if you could be on the air 8 hours a day, hey, we would take it.
0: That's very kind.
1: And so when you think about that, how do you support the local folks? How do you support the local DJs, if you will? Because really, there's really one radio station in Duluth, Minnesota, that really provides that type of service. And when you think about that uniqueness and you think about something that you bring that no other station does. So we ask people to think about supporting us. 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
0: Absolutely, Patty. We were just talking about that. You didn't get to hear us, so let's chat about it now. We were talking about how I personally have been making a conscious effort with the young folks in my life. I've got two nieces and a nephew, and how I've been making more of an effort to have more communication with them as they're young kids, and I want to be closer with them, and how important it has been to me to have tangible, physical communication that they can hold on to. So that's why we were talking about cards, as I've been sending them cards. And another thing that the North 103.3 does that I think is fantastic, speaking of physical and tangible, we play physical music. Coming up here at 4 o'clock, we've got Vinyl-y Friday, where I'm going to be spinning a record that I can hold here in my hands. That's a crackle that you're going to hear that is genuine. You're going to hear that vinyl pop. And if that means something to you, that we still have physical media here in our library, tons of CDs, a bunch of vinyl records, if that means something to you, and I know it does, because you're listening now. 218-788-2800 or the north1033.org. Maybe it's $10 a month and you grab yourself that wonderful card set. Maybe it's something else. What works for you works for us. What matters is that a lot of people like yourself step up. Not one person is going to get us to our overarching goal here for this fall fundraiser. It takes a lot of people, a community of people. And we are made here in your community, and that is reason enough. 218-788-2800 or the north1033.org. And with that, we're going to get back to the music here to round out the 3 o'clock hour. Babe Rainbow, this is Super Ego, right here on the North.

401. 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As I said, it is 4:01, and in just a moment, we're going to get into Vinyl Friday. But first, I would be remiss to not let you know that we are in the second day of our fall fundraiser here on the North. 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Today for Vinyl Friday, we'll be listening to music from the Softies record, It's Love, comprised of Rose Melberg and Jen Zebregia. The Softies released this album in 1995 on K Records out of Olympia, Washington. We're going to hear three tunes off of the album, Hello Rain, I Love You More, and Charms Around Your Waist. 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

0: This is the North 103.3, and that was the Softies here on Vinyly Friday on the North. We just heard Charms Around Your Wrist. Before that, I Love You More and Hello Rain from their album, It's Love. This has been Vinyly Friday on the North 103.3. And additionally, it is the second day of our fall fundraiser here on the North. My name is Morgan Kohler. And I am joined here by Carrie Casey. Carrie, how are you doing?
1: I'm doing well.
0: Good, good. Would you mind sharing what it is that you do here with the North 103.3?
1: So I work in the Human Resources office, so I get to work with all of your wonderful, shining, bright, smiling faces every day.
0: Well, thank you for saying that. Carrie and I are here to talk to you a little bit. We are non-commercial radio. We are public radio here, made here in the Northland. What being non-commercial means is that we have to come to you a couple times a year and chat for a little bit longer than you normally hear from us about the value that is the North 103.3. And one thing that I find particularly valuable, Carrie, is the fact that we have a women's music program. 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Once a week for 4 hours, you're going to hear women's voices here on the North. And I find that so special, very unique, and it's made here in the Northland. And I'm actually going to be on the Women's Music Show this Sunday. You can tune in to that. Caitlin Brinza is going to be on from 1 to 3, and I'll be on from 3 to 5 coming up this Sunday. But not only the Women's Music Show, the rest of our volunteer programming is so thoughtful. Our DJs are so fantastic and knowledgeable, and they share that with us day in and day out on our volunteer programming. If you rely on that volunteer knowledge that we have here at the North, 218-788-2800 or the North1033.org.
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0: Absolutely. 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It is very attractive. And when you're out wearing it in the community, folks will know that you support radio made here in the Northland. The fall is my favorite time of year for dressing. The summer's too hot. The winter gets a little too cold. 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And before we get back into the music, while you head to the phone, I'm getting to the weather. Today's weather on the North 103.3 is brought to you by Fond du Lac Casino. For decades, Fond du Lac Casino in downtown Duluth, owned and operated by the Fond du Lac Band of Lake Superior Chippewa, has been providing entertainment along with economic and community benefits to the Northland. More info online at fondduluth.com. Taking a look at the forecast here for this afternoon, it's going to be sunny and near steady temperatures in the upper 50s. Tonight, partly cloudy here this evening, and then mostly cloudy with a chance of sprinkles after midnight tonight. And Saturday, looking ahead to the weekend, mostly cloudy with a 50% chance of showers tomorrow with a high around 60. Saturday night, mostly cloudy, again a slight chance of showers in the evening, roughly 20%, and a low in the lower 40s. Sunday, looking ahead to Sunday, it's going to be sunny and a high in the lower 60s. Sunday night into Monday, mostly clear with some areas of frost and a low in the mid 30s. Current temps and conditions, Duluth, if you're on top of the hill, is sunny and 59. If you're down by the water, sunny and 61. Two Harbors, sunny and 60. Cloquet to our south, sunny and 59. Hopping across the bridge to Superior, it is sunny and 62. Coming up right now, we're going to hear from Grace Cummings. 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

0: This is folk singer Michael Jonathan. Join us on Wood Songs this week. Grayson Capps, Alabama's troubadour, is on the show, along with Jessie Lynn Madeira. She's a back porch blues artist. You're going to love her. Plus an amazing Wood Songs kid. 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

0: That is Massive Attack here on the North 103.3's Northland Afternoon, Safe from Harm, off of their album Collected. Marcus King and Ernest before that with Blue. We also heard from Natalie Bergman, that track Dance, off their album My Home Is Not in This World. Grace Cummings at the top of that last set. It is 4:32, and support for the North comes from the Cloquet Area of Cloquet Chamber of Commerce. The Craft, Art, and Vendor Fair is happening Friday, October 9th, and Saturday, October 10th, from 10 a.m. to 5 p.m. at Black Bear Casino Otter Creek Event Center. 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And as I said, you're listening to Northland Afternoon here on the North 103.3. My name is Morgan Kohler, joined here in studio by Carrie Casey, one of my colleagues here. She works upstairs and our studio is downstairs, so we cross paths occasionally, and it is so fun to have you here in the studio with me. Carrie, what I find so special about community-run radio, live local radio, is that you know that it's not canned, because you just heard me mess up what I just said. Isn't that a little endearing? Isn't that kind of fun?
1: Definitely.
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0: 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And Carrie, I've got to ask, Caitlin and I were chatting about it yesterday. Are you pancake or waffle person?
1: I am a pancake person.
0: Okay.
1: Because you can make more.
0: All right. You and Caitlin have that in common. I prefer waffles.
1: I understand.
0: Yeah. 218-788-2800 or thenorth1033.org. 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

0: This is Northland Afternoon here on listener-supported radio, The North 103.3, and that was Nico Case, Rusty Mountain, from their record Neon Gray, Midnight Green. Alexi Murdoch, before that one, from their EP Four Songs, that was Orange Sky, and Bonnie Light Horseman at the top of that last set. 449. 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Well, as I said, you are listening to Northland Afternoon. I am Morgan Kohler. I'm joined in studio by Carrie Casey here. And it is just about 4:50. Got about 10 minutes left here in this program. Now is your chance to show support for Northland Afternoon today before we get into the next week. TheNorth1033.org or 218-788-2800. It takes a lot of folks like you stepping up. Of course, you are not going to be the person who donates the entire amount that we need to get us to our goal, but you can get us a little bit closer. 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
0: Absolutely. 218-788-2800 or thenorth1033.org. That is all that I have to say. We're going to get back into the music here to bring us into the 5 o'clock hour. We're heading into Soul Village with Chris Harwood. Excited for that. Right now, we're going to hear from Bob Dylan. Things Have Changed. Coming up after that, we've got Rodriguez here on the North 103.3 listener-supported radio made here.

Was it a huntsman or a player that made you pay the cost, that now assumes relaxed positions and prostitutes your loss? Were you tortured by your own thirst in those pleasures that you seek, that made you Tom the Curious, that makes you James the Weak?

0: 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That is a wrap on Northland Afternoon. And in just a moment, we're going to head into Soul Village. But first, the sound check. Caitlin Brinza is going to let us know what's happening around town tonight. Take it away, Caitlin.
1: 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A look at this Friday, October 2nd, at Duluth Cider's Death Valley Yacht Club and Ambient Toad. Climes is performing at Ficker's Barrel Room. At Hibbing Public Library is The Scally Line. The Mackey Brothers performing at the Belknap Lounge. At Wusso's is Lee Clark Allen, Eric Bong, and Abe Curran.

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3: Hey, it's Chris Harwood here with Morgan on the North. Time for Soul Village today, live here in the studio. Such a pleasure to be around these wonderful people. And here we are on Friday. It's a beautiful, beautiful, beautiful day outside, isn't it? It's lovely. And hopefully you've had a good breath of fresh air, seeing the colors. 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You decide how to do it, but hey, now is the time. 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Morgan, it's a pleasure to be here with you.
2: I'm so excited to be here with you, Chris. 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The theme for the fall fundraiser is Made Here.
3: Yes.
2: And this is another program that is made here in the Northland, a fantastic show that you put together. 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There's many different suggested levels of giving when you go to the website. 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For the fall. This is my favorite time of year because it's the best. 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
3: Right.
2: And
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3: Right on. Speaking of homemade things, here's a great one. A great one from Booker T and the MGs to kick off the music today. It's a tune of theirs from 1963 called Homegrown. And wait after the first verse, you'll hear Mr. Mitchell back there on the drums shouting out the name of the song. Homegrown here on Soul Village. You go to the phones, 218-788-2800, or to the website, thenorth1033.org.

0: Great one there from King Floyd called Here It Is, back in 1973. Booker T. The MGs, Al Jackson there on the drums. I said Mitchell earlier. I was thinking because of Blue Mitchell, who is the artist of the Soul Village theme. But there we go. Al Jackson Jr. on the drums. He kept a wallet on his snare drum taped down. That was sort of the extra dead weight he put on the snare drum to keep getting that heavy sound like Ringo using tea towels. But there you go. King Floyd, Booker T. The MGs, starting off Soul Village here on this fall fundraiser Friday. And it's October. Wow, I was driving through, actually I was driving through Minnesota today, Morgan, and the colors out there are out of sight. They're just perfect right now. It's a great sunny day. So hopefully you've had a good one too. It's a lovely day out there. As I say, it's our fall fundraiser, and support for the North comes from Grow Your Own Garden Supply in Duluth, helping gardeners make the most of their indoor and outdoor gardening projects. 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Local is the theme. Made here at home, just like Soul Village, made here in Duluth, just like the great radio here. And when I got my start at this station as a high school kid, I was here in the, back then, a year we don't need to name, just a lovely realization of the amazing radio you can hear in this town. This town can produce, has a station that can produce a radio like this. So lucky. And of course, Morgan, you were younger than you are right now when you came along to this station.
1: It's a very PC way of putting it, Chris. Well, yes, I was 18 when I met Chris, and I'm much closer to 30 now. And it's just fun to think about having you as a mentor when I was so young and entering that stage of my life, and all of the radio staff that was here. And I've gotten to, in a sense, I grew up in the radio environment down in the basement of the humanities. And now we're up here with our television colleagues, which is so fun to be in this space with other creative people who are just using a different medium to share local community stories with our community made here in the Northland. It is so fantastic to be a part of this organization. And I know you appreciate that the North is here for you because you're listening to Soul Village right now. 218-788-2800 or go to that website, thenorth1033.org. You can show your appreciation now for Soul Village, for Chris Harwood's fantastic little facts that he's able to share with us because he's got that music knowledge that he just is so willing to share. You're so gracious, Chris, and we appreciate you endlessly. I do want to thank Kirsten in Duluth, who gave and says this: thank you for featuring local stories, music, business ventures, art, nature, and more. And I want to touch on that nature point because for our fall fundraiser and for past fundraisers as well, available as a thank you gift is that State Park gift card. For $10 a month as a sustainer, you can get yourself a Minnesota State Park gift card. It's a $35 value that can be used towards the cost of your parking pass. It doesn't have to be. If you've already bought yours and you want to get a sweatshirt or a postcard at the gift shop, whatever, maybe rent a kayak or a campsite, you can use be used in various ways other than just the parking pass. But of course, you can use it for that parking pass. And as Chris was saying, it is so beautiful here in northern Minnesota right now. The colors are fantastic. We're just about peak, if I remember correctly. Caitlin and I were talking about it yesterday.
0: Yeah, it really depends. You go 10 miles south, it's probably not.
1: Yes, yeah. Here in Duluth, it was like 75% yesterday, so who knows what it is today. But it is going to be a great weekend to get out and be in our community. And that's the thing about the North 103.3. You can take us with you via streaming.
0: Year-round, just like that Parks Pass.
1: Yes.
0: It's great for fall, winter, spring, and summer. And if you have one now, as you pointed out, you can use it for other things, but you can also use it to, say, if it expires in February or March, get your pass then with what you're doing right now, making that contribution to this station that keeps you connected not only to great music, to great local people, local information, but local access to these sorts of things. 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

0: Soul Village here on the North 103.3. I haven't done a Rock My Soul episode of Soul Village in a while. I think I've done about maybe 13 or 14 of them. R&B artists covering rock and roll songs. And that is Ann Peebles, the great Ann Peebles, the High Records legend, covering another legend, a Duluth legend, Bob Dylan, covering Tonight I'll Be Staying Here With You. Sensing a theme in this program today. Otis Redding before that would Let Me Come On Home here on the North 103.3. You're listening to Soul Village. I'm Chris Harwood here with Morgan here in the studio today. It is just a lovely day, and it's a great way to wrap up the day, a great way to wrap up a difficult week by doing something really helpful for other people. And what you can do is ensure that radio like this, radio like Soul Village Radio, like all the other programs that you hear made in this area, this part of the state, continue to grace the airwaves. 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If you have not been a member before, you need to consider that now is the time. If you've been enjoying this station, you're listening to the station now, this is really an important thing to do. I've heard from so many people who feel a bit paralyzed right now in their world because they feel like there's such turmoil out there. I'll make a move when things settle and get better. Well, you know what? The way to make things better sometimes is to act and not wait for it to be a better time. Your action is what makes things better. 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Again, online at thenorth1033.org. We've got great music coming up this hour. We won't talk as much as maybe we should, but we'll talk as much as we need to for you to pick up that phone and make that call.
1: 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The clock is inching closer to 5:30. We're going to be here until 6 o'clock this evening. If Soul Village has meant something to you throughout your time here in the Northland, now is the time to act. As Chris said, it can be very easy to feel bogged down and paralyzed, as he stated, with everything that is going on in our day-to-day lives. And a good way to shake off that feeling is to take an action. You said it so beautifully, Chris. 218-788-2800 or go to the website, thenorth1033.org. And then you can carry that action, that momentum, that inertia into the weekend. And how fantastic are you going to feel this entire weekend when you know that you already checked it off your list, that you supported your local community radio made here in the Northland, thenorth1033.org or 218-788-2800. And of course, when you go to that website, you'll see several different suggested levels of giving. One that I want to talk about right now with Chris here is that $30 a month as a sustaining member level. You're going to get yourself the North 103.3 fleece jacket and beanie combo. The fleece is a very nice navy blue color, which I'm a huge fan of personally. I find it a very attractive color. And then that beanie, it's a knit beanie, and it's an eggshell color. And one thing that I've been hearing, Chris, and I'm curious to hear your perspective, is that it's going to be like a super-duper El Nino this winter, very little snow, and maybe a little
0: rumors.
1: Maybe a little bit warmer than it should be. And so that means we all might be looking for a little more white this winter, right? So grab yourself this eggshell beanie so that when you're missing the snow, you've got a little bit of white on your head to carry you through the winter. And you can grab yourself that fleece as well for $30 a month as a sustaining member to the North 103.3 at thenorth1033.org or 218-788-2800. What matters is you do it now.
0: Yep, now is the time. This is a great moment to do that. If you're a fan of Soul Village, make that call today, 218-788-2800. Pick up that jacket and that beanie by becoming a member at that $30 level. Speaking of headwear, here's one from Marvin Gaye, another home-themed song. Wherever I lay my hat, that's my home here on the North 103.3.

0: Wow.
1: That's a great one there from Wycliffe Gordon and the Cancer Blows Big Band. He's recorded that song a couple of times. This was recorded back in 2018. A tune that great trombonist Wycliffe Gordon wrote called We're Still Here. And indeed, the North 103.3 is still here. I actually saw Wycliffe Gordon at the Eau Claire Jazz Festival this last spring. And incredible. It's great seeing live music and to have the kind of music scene that we have up here, to have the artists that come through a station like this. That's what local radio is all about. Mm-hmm. You could sit there and scroll on your phone and watch people play as much as the data world can hold, but to hear it locally, to hear it made in a room with real people, it's amazing. We're so lucky to have this station around. I've always been grateful that the North has been in this region, and you too are grateful for it. But a station like this relies on your support. That's why we want to hear from you today. It's our fall membership drive. I would love to be able to play music constantly. That's really what we're here for. But a couple of times a year, we've got to do the talk. And here it is. I'm Chris Hartwood here with Morgan, and you and I are here trying to encourage people to make that call. 218-788-2800. 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
2: 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But what that means is that, yeah, we've got to chat with you a little bit throughout a couple times a year where we break into the music a little bit, but we're going to keep this one shorter because we know you're here for the music. And if you appreciate that, 218-788-2800 or thenorth1033.org. And we're going to get back to the music here on The North.

0: You're listening to Soul Village here on the North 103.3. I'm Chris Harwood here live in the studio with Morgan Kohler. And I'll tell you, it is, you know, there's that middle of the show. And we've been talking about home and homemade and everything. This is sort of like that Empire Strikes Back moment. Yeah, a geek alert. But it's like, this is where the chips are down. You know, it's like, what we got to get ourselves off the dirt here.
1: Yes.
0: Mean, those songs, obviously a bit more on the dire side of things. 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Click that Donate Now button. I think it says Donate Now, right? And again, just a couple of minutes. Either way, so easy to do and so amazingly important to be a listener member of this station.
1: 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The hardest part is just getting the process started, right? 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
0: You talk about Made Here, and I'm thinking your contribution, especially if you live in this region, but the great thing is you don't have to live in this region.
1: Yeah.
0: We have members from all over the planet. Boy, wouldn't it be great if we got a member from the ISS to give us a call and say, hey, I want to do a little space-to-shore kind of phone call.
1: Yeah, that would be super
0: contribute.
1: Fun.
0: But we make it here. 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Here's William Bell, the song People Want to Go Home. 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

0: Sea and the Shells in 1969, On Your Way Home. And people want to go home before that. William Bell, who put out a Stax album called This Is Where I Live in 2016, back to the label of his youth. Two great soul songs there, about, 6, 7 years apart. But lovely tunes here on Soul Village in the North, 103.3. You are on your way home. It is the 5 o'clock hour. And if you are a 9 to 5 or weekday kind of person, this is sort of the kickoff to the weekend. You tune into this program on the radio or wherever you're getting your local community radio, and you hear stuff like this, because Soul Village has been around since 2009.
1: Wow.
0: And the reason it's around, well, not only because I love doing the show, but because of people like you supporting this station. 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Now, if you're driving your car, if you are on your way home, please, please pull in to the local parking lot of that business that has shuttered itself for the day. 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Or when you get home, just open up your phone or your laptop or wherever you're near some smart device. The North1033.org. A quick contribution does so much. We can use that money for another year to keep things rolling. Or you can become a sustainer, too. That would just keep it rolling right along. And for the people that already do sustain, fantastic. But great opportunity, as you mentioned in the previous break, that people who become a sustaining member for the first time, a drawing for Steger Mukluks. Really cool thing.
1: Absolutely. 218-788-2800 or the north1033.org. Chris, one of my favorite things about the program, of course, other than the music, assuming that is just my favorite part, is the metaphor that is Soul Village, right? It's a place where you visit. It becomes sort of bigger than just something you call a show, right? It's got a metaphor within the name. If you visit Soul Village every single week, if Chris is the mayor of Soul Village and you are one of the residents.
0: Yep, it's your name on the town roll.
1: Absolutely. Yeah. Yes. Yeah. This is our town hall meeting now. Now's your time to show your citizenship of Soul Village. 218-788-2800 or the north1033.org, and leave a comment that says, I am a citizen of Soul Village. I drive through Soul Village every single week, and Chris Harwood is my mayor.
0: There you go. Oh, that's very nice of you to say. That's wonderful. And we'd love to have you become a member of this program as well. As I say in the opening of the show every week, you're home for rhythm and blues, rock and roll, gospel, Afrobeat, fusion, funk, and soul music. It's soul is one of those many arms reaching out to all the other genres and embracing and bringing them all together. It's sort of the hub of so many different genres that meet in the soul and R&B world. And that's why you tune into this station, because of the diversity, the wonderful styles of music you hear all across the dial, especially over the weekends and the evenings, and even the daytime shows, of course, so full of a variety of things. So that's why you're a member. 218-788-2800. If you're not a member, now is the time to make that call before 6 o'clock, or go to the website, the North1033.org. We're going to wrap up with a couple of songs now, including this one, Lou Johnson, with the earlier version compared to the Dionne Warwick version of this wonderful song that people know by another British group in the 80s, but here's the original version of this one. I'll let you figure it out when you hear it.

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And welcome to Blues Alley. This is Cool Hand Luke bringing you the blues you can't refuse. And tonight I've got 3 hours of blues for you. Old stuff, new stuff, everything in between. And in honor of that last song, Sam Cooke doing the incredible Bring It On Home To Me, I'm going to kick off tonight's show with some Sonny Boy Williamson 2 doing Bring It On Home.

Yes, you know I tiptoed to my window. 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

Woman, why didn't you tell me so? Yes, you just could have given me my little clothes and gone in heaven. No, darling, Lord, I was going.

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This is Cool Hand Luke bringing you the blues you can't refuse. But first, a quick look at the weather. Tonight we've got partly cloudy this evening, then mostly cloudy with a chance of sprinkles after midnight. Lows in the upper 30s. Saturday mostly cloudy with a 50% chance of showers. Highs around 60. Saturday night mostly cloudy with a slight chance of showers in the evening, then partly cloudy after midnight with lows in the lower 40s. Sunday sunny, highs in the lower 60s, and Sunday night mostly clear, areas of frost after midnight with lows in the mid 30s. And currently Duluth is reporting clear and 57, down at the harbor clear and 59, up in Ely clear and 54, and the Grand Marais Airport is reporting clear and 52. Across the bridge, the Superior Airport is reporting clear and 60, out in Ashland clear and 57, and out in Hayward clear and 59. And that last set of tunes, I kicked off the show with Sonny Boy Williamson 2 doing Bring It On Home, Lightning Hopkins in there with Nightmare Blues, Cousin Joe with Beggin' Woman, John Lee Hooker doing Don't You Remember Me, T-Bone Walker with She's Gonna Ruin Me, and that last one was Ike Turner doing Do You Mean It. All right, I'm going to kick off this next set here with some Jimmy Yancey. This is the tune called State Street Special.

Well, all right then. Every trip of the tray, you'll find that the ground is bigger than you this way. Known as Memphis Slim. Pick that thing, boy.

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This is Cool Hand Luke bringing you the blues you can't refuse. And of course, this is Pledge Week. And I have to tell you, there's something really cool about having a radio station that actually is made where I live. The music, the conversations, the community stories, the artists and musicians who get a place here on the air. All of that is what makes the North feel like our station. 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We're here for you. Please be here for us. And that last set of tunes in there, I kicked off that set with Jimmy Yancey, State Street Special, Kenny Neal with Things Got to Get Better, Big Joe Turner with Rocks in My Bed, Every Night and Every Day by Magic Sam, Memphis Slim with You Didn't Mean Me No Good, and that last one, of course, was Little Walter doing Blues With a Feeling. Speaking of our radio station, this is the one place where if you want to hear Minnesota blues, you get to hear it on the regular basis. I try every show to make sure that I feature at least one or two local artists, and tonight is no different. I'm going to kick off this next set with Minnesota's own Dee Miller Band. Here she is doing Leopard Print Dress.

know I want to take out so we can have a little bit of fun. But soon as the woman has her first drink,

I'm going down the street. Did not have one dime. Woman I've been loving didn't pay me no mind. I believe I'll leave ya. I don't feel bad.

drop down to. I wished I had your heart in my hand. I'd teach you, woman, how to treat a man. I leave, yeah. I don't feel good no more. Well, woman, I've been loving

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You are tuned into Blues Alley. This is Cool Hand Luke bringing you the blues you can't refuse here on this Pledge Drive weekend. And of course, I need to remind you, please, if you have not made a contribution, please go to thenorth1033.org and help support the blues, the local blues, the Minnesota blues, and Chicago blues, New York blues, West Coast blues. And that last set included Minnesota's own D. Miller Band doing Leopard Print Dress, Willie Big Eye Smith with Eye to Eye, Double Trouble by Blind Boy Fuller, and that last one was the Midnighters doing Let 'Em Roll. Which brings us to our spotlight artist, Hank Ballard, the leader of the Midnighters. That was a tune by Hank, I believe it was from 1957. Hank Ballard was kind of one of those interesting guys in terms of where he showed up, how he showed up. He was born in Detroit, Michigan on November 18th, 1927. He was born John Henry Kendricks, and along the way changed his name to Hank Ballard and had tons of hits that crossed that line between blues, R&B, rock and roll. He was inducted to the Rock and Roll Hall of Fame in 1990. And as far as chart success, he wrote one of the most impressive charting tunes of all time. I'll get into that later in the show, but I'm going to kick off this next set here with another tune. This one was by his first band, the first band that he sang with prior to the Midnighters. His band was recruited by Johnny Otis. The band's name was The Royals, and here they are doing Get It.